0: for 30 years. So I sat down and had a long conversation with them.
1: Well, whenever I first started, there was always... most people had good driving or practical driving experience. Most they were coming off farms, or they were coming, had their bits and pieces in their parents' car and all that. But now it's got to the stage where they just have to start their lesson first, and it's just a wee bit tougher that way.
0: In terms of the lessons, there's 12 now mandatory that you need to do.
1: Mm-hmm.
0: Do you think that the 12's enough?
1: Well, for different people, different things. Some is grand, some need more than 12, you know. That's the thing about the 12, it puts people a wee bit astray, because they think when they have 12 EDT lessons done, that's them finished. You know, that's only the mandatory ones, like, you know. And they're supposed to be practicing in between. But the way it is now with most people, their parents kind of have them insured and they kind of get insurance themselves. And so they're really just working only on their lesson, trying to get their test passed first.
0: How has teaching people how to drive changed? I'm thinking Letterkenny is one of the test centres. That's where their roots are. Trying to teach in the traffic, is that becoming an issue?
1: It is a bit of an issue at the moment, yeah. It has traffic got very heavy. Sometimes you really just can't get moving sometimes in it, you know, and getting out and in there in the morning, especially serious, around school times and that.
0: There's a big responsibility on you as well, and on the testers, and it's not necessarily just can somebody drive a car, but it's can they do that safely?
1: Yeah, that's the set. Like, people think, pass my test, that's great, you know. It's really not about that, really. It's really about keeping themselves and everybody else safe on the road. That's what I'd be really pushing for. Okay, they pass, that's the icing on the cake for them. But there's no point in having a pass if they're not safe themselves, you know.
0: Mm.
1: They really have to understand, you know, how dangerous it is out there. Sure, how many people was killed this last 2 weeks? Shocking. And never talk of all the injuries and all that. That's going on people, like, life-changing, life-threatening injuries.
0: That is it's a common complaint about the road statistics, is that you only hear about the people who have sadly died, but the number of people who are injured is so much higher, and we don't really have an idea of what that is.
1: Yeah.
0: Getting back to the driving safely, is there habits that you see out and about you'll be more attuned to it whenever you're driving yourself?
1: Biggest problem, the whole lot, is observation. Hmm. People not looking around them, you know. You really have to be observed now. You know, people going through roundabouts or junction, they might take one wee quick look, and that's it. You need to check it at least 3 times, both roads, you know, to be sure. You need to really check for motorbikes, scooters and things like that.
0: That's something as well that you hear whenever somebody's coming up to a test. It's like, make sure you have your dangly earrings on or your hair up so that the instructor can see that you're, or the tester can see that you're looking. And it's something that's nearly like forgotten about then after the test is done.
1: Yeah, you hear a lot of them things, but if you look around you properly, the examiner will see you're looking, you know. Just you move your head and you look. But what you should do, you know, you don't need long earrings or long hair.
0: The one thing that has always stuck with me is what you call the life-saving look.
1: Mm-hmm.
0: Can you explain that?
1: That's what I mentioned, to check it 3 times. I always say you mightn't see it the first time, you mightn't see the second time. You'll always see the third time. So that's why I called it the life-saver look.
0: Mm.
1: Like for motorbikes, things like that, bicycles, you know.
0: How have you found dealing with e-scooters?
1: They are a bit of a problem, to be honest. I know the law has changed a good bit, but something I never could really understand. The wee scooters are black, all the clothes was black. No, they're all in pure black, and they're hard to see there if they're no on your side mirror, isn't it? If you don't check it properly again, you know. So they would be dangerous. Then they have a wee scoot up in the footpath, and the next thing they're scooting back down in front of you. And the law does need to be tightened up. I'm glad to see their midwear, their reflectives, and their helmets and all that. You know, madness, it would just be 2 of them times on not even a helmet in one of them, you know.
0: In terms of people driving, what would be the worst bad habits? And we talked about observation there. Is there other habits that people mightn't even realise that they're doing?
1: Speeding. Using too much acceleration. Low gears and big acceleration, things like that. Building up a lot of power unnecessary. Instead of going up through the gears and keeping the speed down, but moving on, keeping the power down. Coasting, like holding in the clutch. People have an awful habit of that. When the car is coasting, you don't have little or no control of it, especially if it's going fairly fast, you know.
0: So that's in the manual cars, it's when you're sitting with the clutch held in?
1: Yeah, your drive must say maybe at 15, 20, whatever kilometres and the clutch being held in. They're trying to slow down with the clutch, but the clutch is not for at all, you know. You want to slow down, you use your brake. It's called engine braking. When the clutch is out, the engine's slowing it down and it's keeping it stable. There's always one wheel with a grip on it. When the clutch is in, it's just running free, you know. It's like a bicycle freewheeling just.
0: Another thing that people may have a bad habit for is whenever they're waiting to turn up to somewhere, and whenever they're stopped and they're waiting for a gap in the oncoming traffic, is to sit with the wheel turned.
1: Yeah, always keep your wheel straight until you're ready to go, especially turning right, because if anybody at all would run into the back of you, they're going to push you straight out in front of the oncoming traffic. So you always keep your wheel straight until you're ready to move.
0: Is there any other wee bits like that that are taught in lessons that people seem to forget?
1: There's another very big dangerous problem. Sudden braking, people stopping. No, they panic and they just stick the car to the road. They don't seem to remember that there's a lot of traffic coming behind them and very easy getting rear-ended, you know. I suppose basically it comes down to reacting to hazards. Your reaction to hazards, if you get a chance, the first thing you check behind, then you slow down. Then you either stop or go round it, whatever the safest thing to do. One thing you don't do, if you possibly can manage, don't drive into it and make it worse.
0: Have you ever had any experiences whenever you've been out teaching of other road users being impatient with learners while they're on?
1: You have that sometimes, a lot. Actually, in places, especially at junctions and stuff, they're nearly cut in front of them or cut round in front of them, you know. Or indeed you get the odd one, even be blowing the horn at them and things like that, you know.
0: How does that affect your students?
1: It doesn't. It really affects them, you know. What can you do? Well, you just tell them like that. They had to learn too, you know. Of course, it makes them, they're nervous enough, the creatures, without somebody doing that. They seem to forget they had to learn themselves, you know. We all had to learn, like every one of us had to learn.
0: That, it can really knock a learner's confidence whenever, you know, you feel, whenever I was learning anyway, I always felt like I was the slowest one on the road.
1: You're holding everybody back, no. You don't worry about that. You worry about what you're doing and do it safely. If they want to pass out and that, if it's safe enough, they can go on ahead. Everybody's learning, as I say. Progress will come later when you get, you know, as you've probably seen yourself now once you got going, you know.
0: Is there anything that you would appeal to people to... who have passed their test, maybe they've gotten their end plates and everything down now at this stage, to just take stock of while they're driving themselves, even if they're listening to this now?
1: I would tell them to drive exactly the way they were taught, the way they were schooled to drive. A lot of people, once they get their test, they go back to their own bad habits, such as coasting, steering with one hand and things like that. But you see, steering with one hand, if you would happen to hit, well, say, water you didn't see was there, say, at night, you could just pull that steering out of your hand, you could clip into the hedge or stone anything at all there, you know. You need to have a proper grip on the steering wheel and all, you know, at all times. Just make sure that all your lights are working, your window wipers are good, you know, the rubber's not worn down. You have the proper tyres on, properly inflated. Make sure all lights is working, and use them during the day too, in the dull days. Use your headlights, tipped headlights. And anything at all that can keep you safe on the road, you know.
0: You heard Frank there talk about road safety, in particular tyres. My next guest is Hugh McLaughlin of Hugh McLaughlin Training Services. Now, Hugh hosts workshops that focus on basic car maintenance and safety, and he teaches this within schools but also in community settings. And he has a particular passion when it comes to picking the right tyres and what you need to look out for.
2: People are really taken aback by the information that I have to pass on. And again, there's probably much more that I could do as well, depending how in-depth that you would want to get with people. But tyres is one of my main concerns, is the quality of tyres on cars, the quality and the condition of tyres as well.
0: It's something that you think needs to be changed on a government level, like a policy level?
2: Absolutely, yeah. And that's something that the quality of tyres is really, majority probably about 80% of tyres going on second-hand or going on second-hand cars is about 80% are budget tyres that are not, they're not suitable for our roads at all here. And that's just the tyre to start with. If they're not maintained properly, then if the tyre pressure isn't maintained and maybe wheel alignment not done as well, and that all impacts the handling of the car as well and performance of the car, but the handling of the car, especially in cornering where people crash. Most people crash in corners. They can do their 100 mile an hour down a straight road, but they can't get around the corner at the bottom because the tyres are rubbish. Tyres are such an important factor in motor racing. It's the deciding factor if you're into Formula One racing or any kind of motorsport racing at all. The tyres are such an important factor. As important as the driver themselves, the tyres are such an important, especially Formula One racing. You'll hear so much talk about this if they're going to go out in intermediates or dries or wets. It's so overlooked by everybody in this country, and especially not running down the RSA. They're doing their best, but there's just more that can be done, and more focus on education is a big one. And
3: We'll hear around coming in now, not necessarily this time of year, but in a month or two, people will start to be told it's time to change into your winter tyres. And, you know, it's not something that I see many people actually doing.
2: It's not by law in Ireland. It's not obliged by law. It's not a legal requirement in Ireland. It is in Germany and some of these Scandinavian countries as well. They don't even have to be told. They know themselves that that's what they need to do because it's been the way it's been for them, and they're well aware. I would have gone skiing probably 25 years ago, and I was on my knees looking at car tyres out in these ski resorts trying to figure out how they were able to travel as normal on 4 foot of snow on the roads. They weren't studded tyres or anything. They were just winter tyres that they had on. They weren't anything special. They weren't snow tyres. They were just winter tyres, and that allowed them. It's just because of the design. There's so much research goes into tyres by tyre manufacturers, continuously researching and improving all the time, improving the tread pattern and improving the compound of the tyre as well is really important to suit the climate. I mean, if we were in the south of France, then a harder compound would suit better there because the sun softens rubber, whereas we're mostly on cold and wet roads here. So we do need to be on what I recommend, and I have them on all our cars. I have two daughters driving now, and so I would have good quality all season tyres on the cars. I would always try and have them on going into the winter time. So the all season is a mixture of summer and winter tyres.
3: Looking at maintenance on a whole, and people, I'm thinking especially people who are starting out driving, the likes of the tyre pressure, oil change, the likes of that, how often should these things be checked?
2: Again, the tyre pressure should be checked. A lot of modern cars now have wee devices fitted into the rims, and they're electronic devices called TPMs, tyre pressure monitors. And everybody was giving out about them because the orange light's on the dash all the time. And they do be delivering the classes. People be asking me, and I said, there's something wrong with the tyre, or the valve or the tyre. There's a nail in the tyre or something when it's losing pressure. Tyres do naturally lose a bit of pressure over a couple of weeks anyway. So it is a good idea, maybe once a week or maybe every 2 weeks, to check the tyre pressure. And it's easy done. You can buy the wee compressors. Rather than going into a garage, you can buy the wee compressors in Lidl or Aldi for €20 that plug into your cigarette lighter. So you can check them yourself at home very easily. And if they need topped up, some cars come with these wee compressors. Others doesn't come with them. So you can check the tyre pressure very easily with these wee compressors, and if they need topping up a wee bit, then it's easy done outside the house. And again, the wee compressors, they're a handy thing to have in your car regardless. If you maybe landed somewhere and you had a slow puncture, you can put enough air into it maybe to get you home or to get you to a safer location, maybe to change the wheel.
3: And the tyre pressure, you can find that somewhere in your car?
2: Yes, usually on the doorpost. So every single car is different. No car, years ago we only had 13 inch rims or 14 inch rims, whereas now there's such a wide range of different tyre sizes and rims and everything. So there's a huge range of tyres and different tyre sizes And then the models, makes and models of cars, from ordinary cars to SUVs to big Jeeps and everything. So the tyre pressure can vary an awful lot, and can vary even from front tyre to back tyre as well.
3: If there was maybe two or three things that listeners who are just catching this on the fly, if there's maybe just two things for them to take away from this chat, and then they can go to your social media to find out more, what would be the two key things in terms of car maintenance?
2: Car maintenance, tire quality is the number one that I talk about all the time. The tire quality, every year, every tire coming into Europe has got what's called a wet grip rate. So you have your size, you have the brand of the tire, and you have the energy ratings is what you would describe them as. So one of them is a rolling resistance rating, which would affect your fuel economy. And the second one is a second one down here. So it's a decibel rating, that the noise that the tyre would make while travelling on the road. The third one then, the most important one for me, and is the wet grip rating. And ideally you want that to be an A or a B. So for every step on that table at 80 kilometres an hour, which is not, it's your average speed on any of our B roads or minor roads, 80 kilometres an hour. For every step on that table from an A to a B at 80 kilometres an hour, you'll slide, and straight line braking, you'll slide about 10 feet further from an A to a B, which is nearly the length, not much shorter than the length of the car from an A to a B, certainly the likes of a Polo or something like that. So from an A to a B, you'll slide 10 feet further, and from a B to a C, another 10 feet, and from a C to a D, a further 10 feet. And it's not only that, you might still crash, you might still run into the car that is pulled out in front of you, or you might hit the pedestrian that is pulled out in front of you, but your speed is going to be greatly reduced if you have a better quality tyre on.
3: Mm.
2: If you have your A-rated or your B-rated tyre on, the speed is going to be greatly reduced at the time of impact. Therefore, you're going to have a better outcome, and the person that you've crashed into is going to have a better outcome as well. And I know that's, but there's so much research has gone into tyres, and that information is 100% correct. So it's something that people are not aware of, is the quality of tyres. So that's these ratings have been on. The customer never sees those labels that I showed you there. The customer never sees those labels. They go to the counter in the tyre shop, and they might give the tyre size, just sort of pull up out to the door, and whoever's in, they'll come out and look at the tyres. And it's no fault of the tyre shops either. There's such a range of tyres that they couldn't possibly carry the range of tyres that's needed to cover all the different sizes and brands and qualities and everything. And they can get. But ideally, that's what I would want to be educating people on, is to know what they want and phone ahead 2 days beforehand, give them time. I do a lot of my courses with women, a lot of the DIY courses, the household DIY courses, but also the car courses, a lot of the participants will be women as well, and they do get fobbed off when they go into a garage. Unfortunately, it shouldn't be that way, and the same with them when they go into DIY or into hardware shops, they do get fobbed off as well.
3: Yeah.
2: And it shouldn't be that way, and that's why, having three daughters myself, I want to ensure that they're confident, and that they know what they want, and that they're not going to be talked down to by somebody because they're a woman.
3: And that was a very important final point from Hugh there. Confidence and advocating for yourself are an absolute necessity, and it's something that my final guest is a very firm believer in. Kathleen Deaney is a retired HSE worker and former chairperson of the Dyslexia Association of Ireland. And we had a chat about dyslexia and the dreaded theory test.
4: I remember when I was going for my driving test, like I was a bundle of blinking nerves, you know. But when you have dyslexia, you have that extra nerve, you know. Now, a computer is an advantage, is a big advantage to children with dyslexia, right? Because the visual is much better than paper or book work, because they seem to understand a screen. It's a year, it's an age of screens, and they seem to understand it, the writing presented on the screen rather than the textbook aspect of it.
5: That's very interesting. So it is.
4: Yeah.
5: I wonder if it's to do with a book can be very jarring because there's so much. You're holding everything at once, and the screen presents.
4: Yeah, and I think the screen presents it, you know, visually better than the actual book.
5: And outside of the written questions, would the signs, you know, the signs can be very specific, like left turn, right turn. Is that something that would be a challenge?
4: The visual part is the strong part. When they're doing the driving test and the instructor might say, turn left at the next roundabout, to get that information from their ears and process it through the brain and get it into motion can, you know, that can be a delay. That can be a delayed result,
5: yeah.
4: You know, for the actual person doing the test, yeah.
5: And it's important for people who are sitting their actual physical driving test to remember as well that you can ask your examiner to repeat themselves, you can ask them questions.
4: Yeah, that's very, very important. If you don't understand it initially, just say, could you repeat that, please? Mm. You know, and the other thing, you know, these driving instructors are more, like, nowadays they're friendly and pleasant, yeah. You know, but I just wonder, have they any experience with children with dyslexia or have they any qualifications? People with dyslexia are high achievers, you know, and they're really... be very sore on themselves at times. You know, they expect a lot from them and they do get it, but if they're given time and given a little bit of help, like the reading, and that yeah. is so, so important.
5: There was historically, thankfully, I would like to believe that it's not as much now, but there used to be a real stigma around dyslexia weren't smart.
4: Well, I'll tell you what, many of the day in school, I have never been tested for dyslexia, but I would say that I might have a gene or two, to be honest with you. But they'll use this daunting, damaging, disgusting word called stupid. There is no one on this earth stupid. They might have a different way of learning and a different way of achieving, but there is no one stupid and everybody's willing to learn.
5: And having those supports are important because it will allow people to fully learn and fully comprehend what they need to learn so that they will be safer on the roads.
4: Absolutely. You know, and safety on the road is of important paramount. And safety is also a huge responsibility for every individual that sits in behind a wheel.
5: Mm.
4: You have to think of yourself and others. The concentration has to be 100% when you get behind the wheel.
5: It does, and from the conversations that I've been having so far, a lot that it seems to keep coming back to that people are saying that the biggest risks that they see are speeding, but also just the concentration.
4: Yeah, concentration. You know, or doing anything other than drive, like maybe combing hair, putting on the eye lip or whatever.
5: Yeah.
4: You know, they are foreign bodies to road safety. This should not definitely be allowed.
5: Yeah. In terms then of somebody now who is maybe listening to this, who is struggling preparing for their theory test, is there anywhere that they can maybe find like-minded people that to help them get the support to prepare mentally to go into their test? For their theory test?
4: Well, what I really would suggest, you know, that they inform the actual Driver's License Association that they are dyslexic and that, you know, if they could get extra time, if they get someone to read the questions, it would be the ideal. But if they don't get a reader, that they get extra time to finish the test.
5: Do people struggle to advocate for themselves?
4: The majority of times it would be, yeah, definitely. You know, an adult is really, or a parent, nobody knows the child like the parent. I think the parent is a real advocate that knows the child, knows the system that does not meet the facilities that's needed, is the best advocate of all.
5: Kathleen, is there any other aspects of road safety, just whenever we are chatting, or experiences you've had yourself of that would frustrate you? You know, earlier you were talking about let people drive at their own pace, that type of thing.
4: Well, this day and age, everything has got so fast and so furious, and it seems to be a nonsense world. You know, you will get there. Slow down. You know, and not everybody, not all age group. You know, you have to consider the people that are more senior to yourself and respect them.
5: Yeah.
4: You know, every person that receives the driver's license, that is a huge responsibility. Mm. It's a very, very good achievement. It's a tool to be handled very, very, very carefully.
5: It is important that you utilise the supports that are there for you, because not only will it make it a better experience, they will make you a better and a safer driver. If you do have dyslexia, there are supports available when taking your theory test. There's an automated reader which can read the questions aloud through headphones, which sounds like this.
6: What should a driver be aware of when driving at night along a shopping street with many different light sources?
5: And that is available at all test centres. So whenever you're booking your test online, select English voiceover from the voiceover options. If this does not meet your needs, you also can request an in-person support where the questions are read aloud in a separate room. There also is the option for a lexicon, which is a series of terms which your reader can give you an alternative phrase for. So, for example, alignment, they can also say the angle of the wheel instead of the brow of a hill, the highest point of a hill, chippings, loose gravel, comply, obey, and there is a list there of words and phrases that can be switched out. If this is something that you wish to avail of, you need to give at least 20 days notice. There's also options for extra time or a separate room, and again, those need a 20 days notice. All of these support options are available on the RSA website, and there's a number there that you can call to make the arrangements for your theory test. That's all for this evening. I want to thank my guests, Frank, Hugh and Kathleen, and my learner drivers that I spoke to. That's Owen, Kevin, Teresa and Tina. You can listen back to this in full on our website, and clips from this programme will be broadcast through your regular listening. Take care and slán go fóill.
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The devil went down to Georgia. He was looking for a soul to steal. He was in a bind because he was way behind and he was willing to make a deal. When he came across this young man sewing on a fiddle and playing it hot, and the devil jumped up on a hickory stump and said, "Boy, let me tell you what. I guess you didn't know it, but I'm a fiddle player too. And if you'd care to take a dare, I'll make a bet with you. Now, you play pretty good fiddle, boy, but give the devil his due. I bet a fiddle of gold against your soul, because I think I'm better than you." The boy said, "My name's Johnny, and it might be a sin, but I'll take your bet, you're going to regret, because I'm the best as ever been."

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And fire flew from his fingertips as he rosined up his bow. And he pulled the bow across the strings and it made an evil hiss. And then a band of demons joined in and it sounded something like this.

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Johnny said, "Devil, just come on back if you ever want to try again. I done told you once, you son of a bitch, I'm the best

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0: Just gone 8:06 on this brand new day of a brand new week. Look, it's bright and shiny. The paper's still on it. Let's open it and see what's going to happen this week. Yesterday, oh, that's gone. That's never going to happen again. That's history. Today, tonight, tomorrow, it's a mystery. Hope you all had a good week out there. If you did, look, we're all on the same page. We'll have another good one. If you didn't, look, we're still on the same page. Let's try our best and have a better one. Packed program as always on a Sunday morning, Murphy, your company and your music. Good morning.

Always produce a good pop song. That's the sound of Travis on a Sunday morning, Murphy, and Sing. Let's take a look at the weather forecast here, but singing. Today will be a cloudy and breezy day with patchy rain and drizzle over western areas. Mainly dry elsewhere with the best of the bright spells in the east. Mild and humid with highest temperatures 15 to 18. A moderate to fresh southwest breeze. Tonight will be damp in places with patchy outbreaks of drizzle. Misty in places too. Relatively mild and lowest temperatures 12 to 15. In a moderate to fresh southwesterly breeze, stronger near the coasts. That's all right. It's October. Gotta say good morning, good morning, good morning to Aaron McShane. Any chance you could play Katrina and the Waves? Ow! Stop napping. I'll nip you back. I'll nip you.

0: That's Katrina and the Waves on a Sunday morning, Murphy. Found that one for Aaron McShane, listening from home this morning. Good morning to you, Aaron. Up and about nice and early on a Sunday morning. It's the best day of the week. And the morning's the best day of the time. Time of the day, even.
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Celebrating Irish Music Month with the sound there of Derek Ryan. Song written by Pete St. John, originally a big hit for the Dublin City Ramblers, and the song, of course, called The Ferryman. The Irish Music Month here on Highland Radio, with other independent radio stations right across the country. We're showing our love and appreciation to the music, Irish music makers and creators out there, by going over and above in any way we possibly can. We'll be playing more Irish music, more Irish artists, more Irish gig pushers and interviews. And you can play your part too by buying their songs, their albums, their tickets, their merchandise.

And there's a man can put on a show. Mr. Robbie Williams. We hope to have the brand new single from Take That, by the way, a little later in the programme. The last hour of the programme, we'll bring the brand new one from Take That. Time checking on a Sunday morning, Murphy, 24 minutes after 8. I gotta go, here's the police. Hello, officer, how are you doing?

as the Police. Every little thing she does is magic. Listen to the Regatta de Blanc album the other night. That's not on it, but it's still a great song. I was getting the show ready last night, and this wee song came into my head. I said, I must play this tomorrow. Don't know why it came into my head, and I knew every word.

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0: Johnny Cash in his later days, and the fantastic, I think Johnny Cash wrote that song, Johnny Cash and the Streets of Laredo. Got to say hello to Mary out there this morning. Good morning, good morning, good morning. Wants to hear some Luca Bloom coming up for you.
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4: Hi. This is Noel Hogan from the Cranberries. I want to say a big thanks to all the radio stations that support Irish Music Month. 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

That's Luca Bloom playing that one for Mary this morning. Fine cover version of an ABBA classic. Dancing Queen. Speaking of ABBA. Are you picking up my signals again? Here's Agnita.

0: As Agnita from ABBA. Back on your radio, that's the name of the tune. Yeah, back on your radio on a Sunday morning, Murphy, and it's Irish Music Month here on Highland Radio, and with all our independent local radio stations right across the country, we're showing our love and our appreciation to the music Irish, to the amazing Irish music makers and creators out there by going over and above in every way possible we can for Irish Music Month. That means we'll be playing more Irish songs, more Irish artist mentions, more Irish gig and pushes and interviews. 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Talking about radio there with Agnita, and there's all ways of communication. There's radio, television, satellites, anything happens in the world now, any news event, boom, it's there. You've got a photograph or a video of it straight away. You've got the internet, you've got all these Facebook and WhatsApps and all these different communication methods. But not so long ago, it was a good old-fashioned letter that had to do the communication. Here's a brilliant, brilliant song. This song's not played enough on the radio. It's Sean Keane, Kilkenny, Ireland.
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Kilkelly, Ireland, 1880. Dear Michael and John, my sons, I'm sorry to give you the very sad news that your dear old mother has gone. We buried her down at the church in Kilkelly. Your brothers and Bridget were there. You don't have to worry. She died very quickly. Remember her in your prayers.

0: visit. We'd all love to see you again.
1: I would definitely put that in my top 10 of all time. That's Kilkelly, Ireland by the great Sean Keane. What a man Sean Keane is as well. The son never got home in the whole time, and the mum and the dad both passed on, but he still never came back.
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as Michael Redbox or America. If you ever get stuck in the middle of a song, just go na na na na na. Good afternoon. Hurlay, hurlay, hurlay. Good crack the night through with that one. Brendan from McGinley Coaches is driving as always on a Sunday morning, listening into the Sunday Morning Murphy. And Brendan tells me that there's people on his bus that they're going to walk in France. Good morning. Should I say bonjour? Wish them all the very best. Well, Brendan, you take them as far as Dublin. They can walk the rest. Good luck to everyone taking part in the walk in France this morning on McGinley's Coaches this morning. As requested, Brendan, good morning to you.

0: Pastor Brandon and his passengers this morning are heading up the road, but eventually they're going to be walking in France. So good morning to you, Brandon. Hope we're all good. And I hope they've got plenty of... What are you wearing? It's Vaseline on your feet, apparently. Told here to keep them nice and soft while you're walking in France. Good luck with that. And coming up on Sunday Morning Murphy, we've got news coming up next. That's followed by your Sunday Morning Gospel Hour, music of inspiration and hope. Well, you want to say hello to someone, 086 60 25000, or text and WhatsApp, same number as well. And our telephone lines are now open. Roisin is on the telephones this morning on 91 25000. Love to hear from you. But right now, let's break for the latest news and weather at the time. It's fast approaching the hour of 9 o'clock.
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4: Good morning, I'm Tina Gates. The Children's Minister Norma Foley is seeking a cut of up to €200 in childcare fees in the budget. The party leaders are expected to meet this evening to sign off on Tuesday's budget. Jane McNamara reports.
5: Two main options for cheaper childcare are being considered in the budget, according to the Sunday Times. One involves cutting costs for children up to 6 years old, while the other option involves a lower overall reduction for all children. A childcare package is expected to be one of the key pillars of the budget, with Taoiseach Micheál Martin last night acknowledging that significant costs arise in the first 5 years of a child's life. Families pay an average of €850 per month in childcare fees, and Minister Foley's cut of up to €200 could bring that down to €650.
4: Gardaí are appealing for witnesses following separate fatal collisions in Meath and Dublin. A motorcyclist in his 50s died yesterday, while a woman lost her life days after being critically injured in the capital. Ruth O'Connell reports.
6: The motorcyclist was pronounced dead at the scene after his bike was involved in a collision with the car on the R156 at Harlockstown, Dunboyne, around 12:15 p.m. yesterday. The driver of the car, a woman in her 70s, was uninjured. An incident room has been established at Ashburn Garda Station and a senior investigating officer has been appointed. Meanwhile, Gardaí confirmed yesterday evening that a woman in her 30s who was critically injured when she was struck by a vehicle on the North Wall Quay a week earlier was pronounced dead in the Mater Hospital on Thursday.
4: Ireland are getting ready to take on Israel today after a controversial pre-match press conference was cut short. The Irish players were falsely accused of racially abusing the Israeli players at yesterday's media event, which was shut down by the FAI's press officer. Ireland manager Hemer Halgrimson was also asked by an Israeli journalist about an alleged stabbing on a flight from Dubai to Tel Aviv. Ireland-Palestine Solidarity Campaign organiser of Stop the Game, Seamus Fox, claims that Israel was trying to deflect attention.
7: Was that not just typical of the deflection techniques of the Israelis? Sure, every time anybody criticizes anything that the Israeli government do, the immediate thing to do is come back with a charge of anti-Semitism. There was a very likely charge of racism from the Israeli fans at the game in Hungary.
4: The dispute at Drumcree continues with Orange men holding a rally in the Edgestown estate calling for last week's parade to be allowed to go ahead. Thousands also gathered in support of Gervahi Road residents who remain opposed to the march. It was the first time in 30 years it was given the go-ahead, but police in the north say the protest by those living there was unnotified and therefore unlawful. A fresh legal challenge to the parade will be heard tomorrow. The Taoiseach says things are moving on housing but have much further to go. Micheál Martin told last night's Cordiofall dinner the coalition is showing real progress on housing, Cliona O'Dwyer reports.
8: The Taoiseach says brick by brick the government is putting in place a step change in home construction. Speaking at last night's Cordiofall dinner, he admits building the homes people need is a defining challenge of our time. Micheál Martin says this country now has the fastest rate of home building in Europe. He says there are well over 350,000 people living in homes which didn't exist when the government took up the challenge of delivering on housing. He says the number of new homes going to first-time buyers is up significantly and is continuing to increase because of a range of supports the government has brought in.
4: The White House has reportedly set up a new task force to look at the benefits and risks of AI. The Wall Street Journal says it will look at how the US government should oversee the technology with a report due within 4 months. National Intelligence Chief Jake Clayton will lead it, effectively acting as Donald Trump's AI advisor. And that's your latest news update at 9:04.
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0: Let's see what's happening weather-wise today, Sunday, 4th of October. Today will be a cloudy and breezy day with patchy rain and drizzle over western areas. Mainly dry elsewhere with the best of the bright spells in the east. Mild and humid today with highest temperatures of 15 to 18 degrees and a moderate to fresh southwest breeze. Tonight will be damp in places with patchy outbreaks of drizzle. Misty in places too, relatively mild with lowest temperatures 12 to 15 and a moderate to fresh southwest breeze, which will be stronger near the coast.
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0: It is indeed, and you're very welcome along to this morning's Gospel Hour, the first one for the month of October. And Roisin is on the telephones this morning on 9125000 086 6025000 on text and WhatsApp. Busy, busy, busy as always on a Sunday morning, Murphy. So let's start at the start. Please play a request on the Gospel Hour for Pat and Elaine McFadden in Stewarton in Scotland. Good morning, good morning, good morning. Comes to you from Charlie, Mary Kate, and Aoife O'Donnell in Letterkenny.

0: Praise My Soul, the King of Heaven, the sound of the choir of King's College in Cambridge. And I say, Praise My Soul, the King of Heaven. Right, got to say hello to a few people right now. Let's say hello to Morning Eden. Hope you and Eileen had a lovely week. Hope you're keeping well, my dear friend. Thank you for the lovely music. Good morning. And this request comes from Peter Watson. It is Irish Music Month. We're playing more Irish songs, more Irish artists and gigs, pushes and interviews. And you can play your part too by buying their songs, their albums, their gig tickets, their artist merchandise, and keep posting and sharing the Irish music artists you love. 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
1: 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When you're done, just synchronize the AI index.
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5: Hi folks, Paul McDevitt here, inviting you to join myself and Jimmy Stafford this Monday night for another edition of the Monday Night Sessions in association with Emerald Guitars. With the Seamus Grant weekend coming up shortly in Clonmany, we're delighted to be joined by multi-instrumentalist Patsy Tolan for a few tunes until let us know all about this fabulous weekend. And as an everlasting memory and tribute to the late Ted Ponsonby, an arts and preparation area is about to be unveiled at the Town Parks in Letterkenny next Saturday, the 10th of October. And we will be joined by Dawn Ponsonby, accompanied by Mark McLean and the Redneck Hillbillies to tell us all about it. So that's the Monday Night Sessions this Monday night between 8 p.m. and 10 p.m. as always, right here on Highland Radio.
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0: Got to give a shout out this morning to Audrey Nealis and Clary. Good morning, good morning, good morning. And this one goes out to all your friends and family. Good morning to you all. Hope you're all keeping good. Please could you play a request in the gospel hour for my daughter-in-law, Wendy Moore from Lurgan Channel in Ballandrate. It was her birthday yesterday. Happy birthday to you. Belated birthday wishes, Wendy. Comes to you with lots of love from Joan. Now, I checked this earlier on. I was getting coffee and it said hot chocolate wasn't available, but it's available here.

That's a great hot chocolate there, and I'll put you together again. I always think that song reminds me of a jigsaw. Sometimes the pieces don't fit together, but if you look at it hard enough and stay with it long enough, it'll all fit together nice, and I'll put you together again. Right, got to say hello to Annie. Good morning to Annie. Please play Margot, I Go to Church on a Sunday. I think that one's called Dear God, and this is for you, Annie.

0: That's the lady herself, Margot, and dear God, playing that one for Annie this morning. Right, say hello to you right now. Say hello to on the Sunday morning. We're faced to Charlie Gallagher, Margot, and Tommy Rosny. Say hello to Patrick and Siobhan Green, John Tweed. Say hello to John Campbell and Anne Marie. Hello to Molly Mills, Rose McLaughlin, Dimna McLaughlin. And say hello to Mark and Emmett and Joe Duffy and Megan and Rose Bradley. Good morning, good morning, good morning, folks. And this request comes to you all from Anna Lee and Charlotte, and it's Irish Music Month on Highland Radio, and with all the other independent radio stations across the country, we're showing our love and appreciation to the amazing Irish music makers and creators out there by going over and above in every way possible we can. That means we're going to play more Irish music songs, more Irish music artist mentions, more Irish gig pushes and interviews, and you can do your part too by buying their songs, their albums, their 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

0: Connor Chisholm. Jimmy McGee would describe that as different class. Brilliant stuff indeed. And you know what? That when Connor records music, he's brilliant at it, but going to see him live, it's a different level. So if you ever get a chance to go and see Connor Chisholm, go and see him live. That's an experience. And what a voice, and what a nice, nice person he is as well. Right, we'll break there. We'll come back with this morning's spoken word. Reading for us this morning, Cyril Cusack.
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0: It is indeed, and it's 28 minutes after the hour of 9 o'clock. Time for this morning's spoken word. Cyril Cusack's going to do the honours for us this morning, and it's a poem by W.B. Yeats, The Lake Isle of Innisfree.
5: I will arise and go now, and go to Innisfree, and a small cabin build there of clay and wattles made. 9 bean rows will I have there, a hive for the honeybee, and live alone in the bee-loud glade. And I shall have some peace there, for peace comes dropping slow, dropping from the veils of the morning to where the cricket sings. There, midnight's all a glimmer, and noon a purple glow, and evening full of the linnet's wing. I will arise and go now, for always night and day I hear lake water lapping with low sounds by the shore. While I stand on the roadway or on the pavement's grey, I hear it.
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0: That was Cyril Cusack there and the Lake Isle of Innisfree. Some more spoken words, same time, same place next Sunday morning. Right. Got to say hello right now. Let me see. We're saying hello to... There we go. Hello, Aidan. Thanks for the lovely music as always. Could you please play a song for all my family and friends and all the members of the Elvis Rockin' in the Hills of Donegal Fan Club. Good morning. And this one comes to you all this morning from Beatrice in Dunloe.

0: That's Elvis playing that one for all the members of the Rockin' in the Hills of Donegal fan club. Right, let me see. Best wishes to my wife, Bridget Devlin in Strabane. Good morning, Bridget. I hope you enjoyed. I know you're a big Elvis fan, Bridget, so I hope you enjoyed that one. Hello to Jim as well and all the family as well. Hope you're all keeping good. And we'll play this next one. Let me see. Hey, we'll go with this one. Yep, absolutely. Let's do it.
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That's Jamie Donnelly. Do not ask me to remember. And before that, Owen Mac, I believe. And Jamie Donnelly starring in Snow White and the Seven Dwarfs in the Millennium Forum for Christmas. So go and see a great, great pantomime and indeed a great, great artist as well in Jamie Donnelly there and loads of supporting artists as well. Right. I'm laughing. Young Murphy, young Aidan, should I say, from the Murphy clan. Hope life is good. Could you please play Walk on Faith from Nathan Carter for Breege, who's flat out preparing a well-deserved Sunday roast for Mum Carmel. And the message is, no walking today, guys. Put your feet up, Carmel. Put your feet up. And enjoy. Because Breege is flat out making the Sunday dinner for you. A Sunday roast. Lovely. Here's Nathan. Walk on Faith.

0: Walk on Faith, playing that one especially for Breeds, flat out preparing a well-deserved Sunday roast for Mum Carmel, and there's no walking to be done today. Put your feet up, Carmel, and enjoy the Sunday roast. That one was for you.
1: How was school, Pat?
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0: It's our very own David James getting the respect and plaudits that he deserves. Very hardworking young man, and here every afternoon on the Jive Time as well. Done well on the late on Friday night as well. Hi, Aidan. It's Leslie Matthews here. Could you please play a request for our dear family friend, Ruby Spence and Johnson, who was 90 years young on the 1st of October. Ruby, happy, happy birthday to you. Lots of love from Elma and Leslie.
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0: That's Daniel. I'll see this journey through. Playing that one this morning for our good friend, our good family friend, Ruby Spencer Johnson, who was 90 years young on the 1st of October. Ruby, happy, happy birthday to you, and many returns happy of the day. And this one comes from Elma and Leslie. And we'll take a break there.
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Father, we come to you, the one who has created us and the one to whom all of us belong. In Jesus Christ, your glory has risen on us. Our light has come, and so we can learn and grow. We can sing, we can celebrate, we can pray. We can listen again and be healed from sorrow and anxiety. Our joy is made full because you showed your great love for us in giving your Son, the one whose sacrificial love we remember at this time. Thank you, loving God, and forgive us if our hearts have not been open to receive his love. Forgive us if we still go on stumbling in the darkness and have not followed the light of Christ. Forgive us for all that is wrong in our lives. In Jesus' name, amen. A reading today from 1 Corinthians chapter 13. If I speak in the tongues of men and of angels, but have not love, I am only a resounding gong or a clanging cymbal. If I have the gift of prophecy and can fathom all mysteries and all knowledge, and if I have faith that can move mountains, but have not love, I am nothing. If I give all I possess to the poor and surrender my body to the flames, but have not love, I gain nothing. Love is patient. Love is kind. It does not envy. It does not boast. It is not proud. It is not rude. It is not self-seeking. It is not easily angered. It keeps no record of wrongs. Love does not delight in evil, but rejoices with the truth. It always protects, always trusts, always hopes, always perseveres. Love never fails.

love is not easily angered, it keeps no record of wrongs. Let me ask you a question. How good is your memory? I'm sure we would all admit that the older we get, our memory begins to fade somewhat. And you meet that person in the street that you should know and you just can't put a name to them. Or you can't remember where you left your car keys, or maybe even where you left your car in the car park. You fail to remember your wife's birthday, but for some reason, you will always remember your own. Memory begins to fade, but sadly enough, there is a memory that doesn't fade all that easily. The memory of the hurts that have been inflicted on us, the things that others have done against us or said about us. And so many people carry that little notebook around in their head that holds on to those records of wrong. And resentment is exactly that. We hold on to those hurts. We hold on to the grievances. We hold on to those things that people have done to us in the past. And instead of expressing our hurts, we bury them deep within us. We hold on to them for future reference. And if that is the case in your life right now, it is destroying you. It is keeping you from becoming the person that you could become. Resentment and bitterness not only affects you, but it affects those around you and can pass on down through the generations. We've seen it not only in this land, but also in many parts of the world and in feuds between families that have passed down through those generations. As Job expresses in the Old Testament, some people die with contentment and happiness of heart. Others die with bitter hearts, never getting a taste of happiness. Wouldn't it be dreadful if some bitter memory, some resentment, some inner wound was robbing you today of happiness? Some hurt that you're holding on to and it's still hurting you? Some grievances against a sister, a brother, a parent, a neighbour, and there is still that pain in your heart. And it's still holding you back from the life that God has planned for you. That would be a tragedy, and it isn't worth it. And when you think about it, you're just allowing someone who hurt you in the past to keep on doing that, doing it now and right on into the future. Is that not somehow foolish, that you're only hurting yourself when you carry resentment in your life and keep the record of wrongs? It is always destructive, not to someone else, but to you. It may be foolish, but the truth is, we can all sometimes suffer from such foolishness. And so you have got to let it go. You've got to tear out the page in that notebook and throw it onto the fire. You've got to erase the tape that is playing over and over again in your mind. And you can do this by revealing your hurt to God. That's what Elijah did as he lay there in the wilderness. Lord, I've had enough. That's what Job did. I can't be quiet. I'm angry and bitter. I have to speak. Listen to my bitter complaint. What did both Job and Elijah do? They unloaded to God. They let God know how they were feeling and how hurt they were. They got it off their chests and brought it out into the open before God. And that's when the healing can begin, when you reveal your inner feelings. But the trouble can be, and the mistakes that you often make in your life, and I make in my life, is that we reveal how we feel to everyone else but God. We tell our sad story over and over again to everyone else, when all the time we should be sharing our feelings with God as we walk closely with Him.

whatever it is, whatever the resentment or the hurt, we need to share it with God today. But instead of doing that, we often allow it to go deeper and deeper into us and into our inner feelings. And that's not healing. Reveal your hurt first and foremost to God. Take it to the Lord in prayer, as the hymn tells us. Other people aren't going to bring the healing in your life that God can bring. Admit your feelings to God and let it go, and then release the one who has caused the offence. Wipe out the past that has hurt you. Release it, forgive it, and let it go. You know, and it may be that someone listening may need to do just that now. If you're to become a whole person again, that person God created you to be, to fulfill the purpose that God surely has for your life. Resentment, bitterness, unforgiveness only destroy our lives and our purpose for being alive. That's what Jesus did in his life. As we remember his suffering on the cross and all the suffering and the scorn that had gone on before that. And there on the cross, I believe he's let go of his resentment, even against God, when he cries out, my God, why have you forsaken me? And because of that, he is able to let go of his resentment towards those who had put him there. Father, forgive them, forgive them, forgive them, for they do not know what they do. And if he hadn't done that, he would have been no different from you or me. He would just have been like playing the tape over and over again in his mind. Love is not easily angered. It keeps no record of wrongs. But it's all very well saying that, isn't it? You may have heard this prayer that one person prayed. Dear God, so far today I've done all right. I haven't gossiped and I haven't lost my temper. I haven't been grumpy, nasty or selfish. And I'm really glad of that. But in a few minutes, God, I'm going to be getting out of bed. And from then on, I'm probably going to need a lot of your help. Amen. We can all relate to that. We're trying to overcome our short fuse because we know that Paul is right when he says love is not easily angered. But we've got to get out of bed and into the real world. A world filled with people who frustrate us and let us down and hurt us. And it's not so easy not to get angry. Love is not easily angered. But while still agreeing with those words of Paul, let us remember that there is an anger that is right. It was Jesus who blazed out at the injustices of his society. He exhibited his anger in the temple and cast out those who were buying and selling. Let us remember he was not sent to the cross because he said, "Behold the lilies of the field." But because he said, "Behold the Pharisees, the embezzlers, the crooks, the exploiters of the poor, how they steal." His was a righteous anger. And there are times when we as Christians need to exhibit such righteous anger against injustice in the world, against those in lands where the poor are oppressed and where people are treated like second-class citizens, where some are damned because of the colour of their skin. When children are abused and ill-treated, when young lives are ruined by the actions of manipulative drug dealers, the writer of Ecclesiastes says, there is a time for silence. But he also said, there's a time to speak. To speak out in righteous indignation, a place in the Christian life for what might be called clean anger. But at the same time, remembering those other words of Paul, be angry, but do not sin. And so we must be careful to draw the line between clean anger and that which is sinful. For there is a righteous anger, and there is that which is far from righteous. And I have been guilty of that, and I stand to be corrected. But I would think you have been guilty of it as well. We've all been guilty, and we've got to see how senseless so much of it is and realise the harm that it can do to our relationships, indeed to our blood pressure and our health. Paul
Paul gives us some other sound advice when writing to the Ephesians. He says, do not let the sun go down while you are still angry, and do not give the devil a foothold. For life is short, and not one of us knows what the future holds. There's a story of the young man from Scotland who was setting out from home to make his way in the world, and as he said goodbye to his mother, he received a homely piece of advice. Whatever happens, laddie, keep your temper under control. Ye will often be disappointed and upset, but dinna slam the door. Time is short. Love is eternal. What a lesson that is to people who would use violence in our world, or to any who would hold even a spark of anger or resentment for one short space of time. Dinna slam the door, for there is a way, a new way.

there is a way, and it is when we come to look at the life of Christ, especially in those last days of his earthly life, that we are met by the example of the one who is able to overcome anger. Someone wrote, we mutter and splutter, we fume and we snort, we mumble and grumble, our feelings are hurt. We can't understand things, our vision grows dim, and all that we need is a moment with him. When he was a boy, the famous black tenor Ronald Hayes heard another black preacher contrast two kinds of power confronting each other, Christ and Pilate. Pilate, frustrated by the silence of Jesus, cried, "Why don't you answer me? Don't you know I have power?" And the old preacher went on to say, no matter how angry the crowd got, Jesus never said a mumbling word, not a mumbling word. And it was many years later that Hayes himself stood before an audience in Berlin. The audience was ugly, resentful of a black man daring to sing in the midst of Hitler's Aryan culture. Hisses grew louder and ominous. For 10 minutes, Ronald Hayes stood there in silence, anger swelling up inside him almost irresistibly. Then he remembered those words so long ago. He never said a mumbling word, not a word. He shouted back, no angry retort. But standing there silently, he prayed, and soon the audience were subdued by his quiet courage, and he began to sing. He won without so much as a mumbling word, not a word. No, perhaps it is that picture of Christ, the man who said nothing, that can best speak to us when tempers are frayed and we are tempted to lash out in anger, to speak the critical word and make the unkind remark. Not a word, not a mumbling word. There is a time for silence, and that time for you might well come today. All that it takes is a moment with him, for then you will not be easily angered, nor will you want to keep a record of wrongs. And then, as Paul says, you will be kind and compassionate to one another, forgiving each other just as in Christ God forgave you. There are those words of Jesus as recorded in Mark's Gospel. When you're standing praying, if you hold anything against anyone, forgive him, so that your Father in heaven may forgive you your sins. One paraphrase of that verse reads, let it go, let it drop, in order that your Father in heaven may forgive your trespasses and let them drop. For life can be ruined, indeed many lives have been, by what has happened maybe 15 or 20 years before, that people have not been able to let go of and let drop. Indeed, I have known people in their 80s who have never been able to let go of something their father said when they were 20. Wouldn't it be dreadful if some bitter memory, some resentment, some inner wound was robbing you of happiness? Some hurt that you're holding on to is still hurting you. There's still that pain in your heart. It's still holding you back from the life that God has planned for you. It isn't worth it. You know, I think that we need to have a talk with Jesus.

0: to Jesus.
1: Then he closed the door, or as Paul says, don't let the sun go down in your anger. Just as we come to the end of our worship, let us remember it's not just the big things that make a difference. In the book of Genesis, we read the story of how when the brothers Jacob and Esau meet up after being estranged for a number of years, and this is how one translation describes what Jacob said when he saw his brother. For what a relief it is to see your friendly smile. It is like seeing the smile of God. It's like seeing the smile of God. Isn't that lovely? A smile is contagious. And if you smile at someone, there is a pretty good chance that they will smile back. Even with a smile, you have the power to make a difference in someone's life today. Lou Smead says, kindness is God's awesome power channeled into gentle healing. It may be soft, but it is not weak. Tender, but not feeble. Sensitive, but not fragile. When that same kindness is shown by people like us, it does not discriminate. It cares for both friend and enemy. It gives without expecting a reward. What does kindness look like? One characteristic of kindness is that it gets close. Kindness is love in action. It's that accepting smile when you know that you've made such a mess of things. It's that gentle word of encouragement when you feel more unlovable. It's the embrace when you deserve rejection. It's the gentle eyes that see beneath the ugly surface of your anger to the deep hurt within. It's a loving word of truth when you have lost your way. Kindness seeks to mend what is broken, heal what is hurt, and bridge the chasm of hatred. Kindness gets close. It bears the burden of another person's pain. It enters into their situation just as Jesus did when he reached out that day to touch the leper. The love is kind. Just go out and share it this week, beginning with a smile that may be for others like seeing the smile of God. Kindness can change your world. So as John Wesley said, do all the good you can by all the means you can, in all the ways you can, in all the places you can, at all the times you can, to all the people you can, as long as ever you can. Try a little kindness. And I may peace, mercy, and love from God the Father, Son, and Holy Spirit be with you and those you love now and forevermore. Amen. As we go out into society this week, just let's try a little kindness. And that is so often a new way, the way of Jesus. And when we follow his way, it will make such a difference to our lives and the lives of all we meet.

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0: That's an absolute brilliant, Duke special there on Freewheel. He releases a lot of stuff on vinyl as well, so he does. And if you ever get the chance to go and see him live, absolutely brilliant. A great, great showman indeed. Right, the time on Highland Radio is just coming up to 10:54. That's 6 minutes before 11 o'clock. I want to tell you that it's Irish Music Month here on Highland Radio. 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

0: That's Brian Call and China Doll. And before that, we had Amy Meehan and Sea of Heartbreak. Supporting Irish Music Month right here on your very own Highland Radio. Right now, the time, 11 o'clock, it's time for the latest news headlines.
1: At 11, good morning, I'm Tina Gates. The Children's Minister Norma Foley is seeking a cut of up to €200 in childcare fees in the budget. The party leaders are expected to meet this evening to sign off on Tuesday's budget. Jane McNamara reports.
2: Two main options for cheaper childcare are being considered in the budget, according to the Sunday Times. One involves cutting costs for children up to 6 years old, while the other option involves a lower overall reduction for all children. A childcare package is expected to be one of the key pillars of the budget, with Taoiseach Micheál Martin last night acknowledging that significant costs arise in the first 5 years of a child's life. Families pay an average of €850 per month in childcare fees, and Minister Foley's cut of up to €200 could bring that down to €650.
1: Four in five voters say next week's budget won't do enough to offset higher fuel costs this winter. A Sunday Independent Ireland Thinks poll found 82% don't believe any tax or welfare gains will cover the increase. 37% expect to be worse off after the budget, while just 16% think they'll be better off. The cost of living remains the biggest concern for voters ahead of housing and immigration. A man in his 50s has died following a house fire in Dublin. It happened around 1:40 a.m. at an apartment complex in Stillorgan. The coroner has been notified and his body's been brought to Loughlin's town mortuary. A technical examination of the scene's been carried out and investigations are ongoing. Gardaí have appealed for information after a man was shot and injured in Limerick City last night. The man in his 30s was shot in one of his legs. It happened around 20 past eight on the south side of the city. Local journalist David Raleigh has more.
3: The man was shot in one of his legs at Hyde Avenue, Ballincurra West, and on Limerick City south side at around 8:20 last night. The injured man was taken from the scene by car to University Hospital Limerick, where he was met by paramedics and nursing staff. It's understood the man underwent surgery overnight, but he will require a further operation. Gardaí at Roxburgh Road are investigating. They appeal for witnesses or anyone who was in the area at the time and who may have dash cam, CCTV or other footage to come forward. David Raleigh, Limerick.
1: Gardaí are appealing for information after two separate fatal road crashes in Meath and Dublin. A motorcyclist in his 50s died following a collision with a car near Dunboyne yesterday afternoon. Separately, a woman in her 30s has died from injuries sustained when she was struck by a vehicle on North Wall Quay in Dublin last week. Investigations into both incidents are continuing. A fresh legal challenge over the Drumcree parade is due to be heard tomorrow. The dispute continues after Orangemen held a rally in the Eggerstown estate calling for last week's parade to be allowed to proceed. Thousands also gathered in support of Gervahi Road residents who remain opposed to the march. Police say the protest by residents was unnotified and therefore unlawful. Accusations made against Republic of Ireland players by an Israeli journalist are being condemned ahead of today's game against Israel. The journalist alleged Irish players had racially abused Israeli opponents during last week's match, a claim the FAI says is completely untrue. The row brought yesterday's pre-match press conference to an abrupt end. Stop the Game's Seamus Fox says Ireland manager Hamer Halgrimsson shouldn't have been questioned either about last week's Fly Dubai incident.
4: Well, we've seen this at the previous one in Hungary as well, where he was asked about questions about things, games that happened in the 1930s. I'm a very ardent football supporter. I never heard that Israel played Ireland two times in the 1930s. Again, this is classic deflection techniques.
1: The White House has reportedly set up a new task force to look at the benefits and risks of AI. The Wall Street Journal is reporting it will look at how the US government should oversee the technology, with a report due within 4 months. And that's your latest news update at 4 minutes past 11.
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0: And let's take a look at the weather forecast for today, Sunday the 4th of October. Today will be a cloudy and breezy day with patchy light rain and drizzle in western areas. Mainly dry elsewhere with the best of the bright spells in the east. Mild and humid today with highs of 15 to 18 degrees and a moderate to fresh southwest breeze. Tonight it'll be damp in places with patchy outbreaks of drizzle, misty in places too. Relatively mild for the time of year with lows of 12 to 15 degrees and a moderate to fresh southwestern breeze, which will be stronger near the coasts. That's your news and your weather. You're updated.
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0: That's the brilliant Mike Denver on a Liam Riley song called Boston Rose. Got to say hello to all the gang heading towards Trim, County Meath for their four-star Icebreak Hotels stay over. Yeah, they'll be there Sunday night and Monday night. They'll be enjoying dancing with Sinead Black, Sean Cuddy, Olivia Douglas, David James, the band, and Shinny Cramsey as well, Robert Mazzell, Trudy Lawler, John Hogan. They're all heading down towards the Knightsbrook Hotel in Trim, County Meath. They want to give them a big shout out. Good morning, good morning, good morning. Morning! That's a great package, and it's sold out, and they're all on the buses heading down the road, so we'll give them a big message this morning. Best behaviour now. Do I need to say that? Well, looking at some of them going out this morning, yes. Only having fun. Enjoy yourselves, each and every one of you. And here's a man you'll be listening to tonight and tomorrow night at the Late Bar, Mr. Shinny Cramsey.
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0: That's Shuni Cramsey. Don't forget your dancing shoes. Love the brass and that's great stuff indeed. Playing that one for everyone on their way to the Knightsbrook Hotel in Trim County Meath on the Highland Radio Trip. And enjoy, enjoy, enjoy. That's what it's all about, making new friends and having good times.
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Well, who's ready for the big Highland Bingo Party? Yeah, it's back, and this year we're doing it not once, but twice. We're coming to two locations with your hosts, Keith Fletcher, Lee Gooch, and Murray Freel on the decks. We'll be bringing the big Highland Bingo Party to the Inishowen Gateway in Buncrana on Saturday, the 21st of November. 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Got to say hello to John Wallace. Good morning, good morning, good morning. Morning! This comes from Isabel Rogers and Brona Kern saying good morning to you, John. Here's a memory for you.

0: treasure memory for you. Vonda Shepherd was the lady's name. Church of My Soul. And it was the theme tune from... Come on.
1: What?
0: 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No. It wasn't the theme to the news. No. It wasn't the theme to the Magic Roundabout. 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

to say a big hello to John Wallace on this Sunday morning, Murphy. Good morning, good morning, good morning. Morning! Hello to John Wallace. Aidan, could you please say happy birthday to my cousin, Sinead Heaney. Happy birthday to Amanda Boner, Caroline Daly, Tory McDade, Brendan Peoples, Kieran Price and Seamus Doherty, all celebrating birthdays. Happy birthday, everyone. And a happy 18th wedding anniversary to Gillian and Paddy McGough. McGough, was that? McGough. Congratulations and well done to Highland Radio's Oisin Kelly on winning an award on Friday night. Second year in a row. Well deserved. Well done, Oisin. Top man, top man, top man. John Wallace also says hello to the Relations and the Wilsons and everyone in the post office. Breda and Darrell Connor and all the family and relations, Dermot and Marissa and Muirna Gallagher. Good morning, good morning, good morning. Margaret and Bobby McNulty, we're saying hello to you. And Marie and Joe Bovard. John Wallace says hello to Rosaline and Teresa Conley and all their relations and Mick and Isabel Lagan and family and friends and relations. Excuse me a minute. Boogie woogie baby. Okay, continue. Say hello to the Crystal Gang and Thursday Club, Betty and Eddie McGinty and family and relations, Helen O'Donnell and Michael Coughlin. John Wallace also says hello to Gary and Josephine O'Donnell and family. Angela Murray Kern, the McCarrans from Letterkenny, Stephen and Danny McConnell, Joe Kelly, Gabriel Gillen, Porky, Isabel Rogers, Brona Kern. Hello to Eileen and Maeve. Thanks, Aidan. That's from John Wallace.

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0: John Wallace has been typing as we've been reading. He says hello to Robert and Hazel O'Connor, all the family listens. Thanks, John Wallace. Here we go.

0: as a brotherhood of man. Figaro, Figaro, Figaro. They had Angelo as well. Both Romeos. Wonder who they're playing dominoes. Irish Music Month on Highland Radio, and we're celebrating and supporting Irish artists as much as we can during Irish Music Month.
1: Hey, this is Conor O'Brien from Villagers. I just want to say a big thanks to all the radio stations that are supporting Irish Music Month. It means a lot to Irish artists and songwriters to have their work supported in this very special way. 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
1: 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Well done to Ryan McCauley and the one called Nickname. It's a good one it is as well. Got to say hello to Audrey Nealis and Claddy. What about this, Audrey?
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0: How many good night was had was Joe Dolan, the one and only there with good night. Should I say goodbye, Venice? Goodbye.
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0: Gotta say hello to the Glantys crew. Good morning, good morning, good morning, good morning. Want to hear something from Stephen Smith coming up?
1: Hey, this is Danny from the Coronas. I just want to say a huge thanks to all the radio stations that are supporting Irish Music Month.

0: Don't forget, after the news at 12 o'clock, Bernard Harper bringing you right through into Sunday lunchtime, right through until 2. Bernard from the Harper Clan, the best music and the best company right here on your very own Highland Radio.
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0: Now, my friends, is my lot for today. My thanks to Roisin on the telephones this morning. Thanks to you for listening in. If you've been along the way, or part of the way, or the whole way, thank you. I'll see you again tomorrow night between 10 and 12 for another Murphy's Golden Year Hits, Headlines, Music and Memories. Turning the clock back to the good times. Stay tuned. Bernard from the Harper Clan follows the news at 12. Got to say hello to Frank up in Omaha, by the way. Good morning, good morning, good morning, Frank. Hello to all the family. Finish the show with Crystal Gale just for you. Until tomorrow night between 10 o'clock and 12 for Murphy's Golden Year. My name's Aidan Murphy. You know who you are. Have yourselves a good Sunday. Good morning.

afternoon and welcome along to the programme. Hope I find you well this Sunday afternoon. Well, thanks to Aidan Murphy. Thank you, Aidan. Aidan back tomorrow night with the Golden Year. And Aidan, enjoy the rest of your Sunday as well. So, Roland, that Tower and Cement starting us off today. Very good afternoon to Audrey, big fan of the music of Joe, and Mary Green. Mary will dedicate that to you as well. Rashin is working with us as always on a Sunday, 9125000, dial the digit. You'll be talking to the young lady herself. Or you can text or WhatsApp me, 086 6025000. Get them in nice and early, and I'll do my best to play the music that you want to hear today.

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course, Michael Inglis and Ding Ding Dong, Sing Along My Song. Danny Calhoun in Ballandrit. Danny, good afternoon to you. Great to hear from you this afternoon as well. Thank you for always making this programme and part of your Sunday as well. Enjoy the coffee as well, Danny. And he wanted to hear Michael Inglis and Ding Ding Dong, Sing Along My Song. Gavin Cribben before that for our usual listener. A very good afternoon to you. Hopefully you're keeping well this Sunday afternoon. Audrey says, thanks a million for playing, Joe. Not a problem. You're very welcome. The girls in Desert Martin, Mary, Catherine and Andrea, always keeping us company as well. Thank you for your little message. And Marion and Derry, thank you as well. And of course, Agnes. It is indeed Mike Denver and Kick the Habit.

music of Jack Lowry and I'll Settle for Old Ireland. Hi to Helen O'Donnell. Helen, thank you for your kind words as always, and a very good afternoon to you on the programme as well. And so hopefully you're keeping good. And LL, our Lifford listener, good afternoon to you. Here's one of your songs. And a very popular one of those as well. I Still Love You from the voice of Frank McCaffrey.

0: Derek Ryan returns to the Clannery Hotel Letterkenny for his weekend of dancing this Friday 9th and Saturday 10th of October, with special guests Stacey Breen on Friday night and Jack Keogh on Saturday night. That's Derek Ryan's weekend of dancing in the Clannery Hotel Letterkenny, Friday 9th and Saturday 10th of October. Pay at the door each night.
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4: Hi folks, Paul McDevitt here, inviting you to join myself and Jimmy Stafford this Monday night for another edition of the Monday Night Sessions in association with Emerald Guitars. With the Seamus Grant weekend coming up shortly in Clonmany, we're delighted to be joined by multi-instrumentalist Patsy Tolan for a few tunes and to let us know all about this fabulous weekend. And as an everlasting memory and tribute to the late Ted Ponsonby, an arts and preparation area is about to be unveiled at the Town Parks in Letterkenny next Saturday, the 10th of October. And we will be joined by Dawn Ponsonby, accompanied by Mark McLean and the Redneck Hillbillies to tell us all about it. So that's the Monday Night Sessions this Monday night between 8 p.m. and 10 p.m. as always, right here on Highland Radio.
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Jim Watson and I Don't Need a Thing at All. Hi to LL once again. Margaret, in part two of the programme, I promised that I'd play another Jim Watson for you and the one that you wanted to hear, Forever Ain't Long Enough. So I promise you, after the news at one, we'll play that for you as well. So Margaret, stick with us on that one. You'll hear your song, V, and hi to Caroline Lyons. Caroline, good afternoon to you. You wanted to hear the music of Gene Watson, and we have done that for you today as well. Vicky, hi to Vicky and Five. Bernard, thanks for the message. Not at all. And taking Lisa and John out tonight. It's their wedding anniversary on Wednesday. So there you go. Have a great weekend. A great weekend, and enjoy the Wednesday night treats as well. So hi to Vicky. And Vicky would like to say good afternoon to Dee Dee. And of course, she wanted to hear Gene Watson. So let's hope you enjoy that one. As I say, Vicky, stick with us. We'll get a nice song on for Lisa and for John as well on the programme. Helen gets back in to say thank you for playing my song today. Not at all, Helen. You're very welcome. And for a listener, Clonmany, love your show every Sunday, Bernard. Thank you for that as well.

voice. What a talent. Always said, Shuni Crampsey, how only wish you knew for our listener in Clonmany. And good afternoon to you as well. And where are we on this one? Bernie says, hi, Bernard. I was just about to ask you to play Shuni Crampsey. I know you played a song of his by another singer. We did indeed. It was Mike Denver who was singing the song that Shuni wrote as well. So, Bernie, thank you. And you say looking forward to your Sunday soundtrack as well. So good to know that. Hi, Bernard. Could you play a request, please, for my special niece, that's Emma, and her new hubby, who got married on the 26th of September there. And lots of love from your auntie Bernie. And hi to Bernie as well. Good afternoon to you. You've asked me to play this song especially for them.

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8: 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Maureen O'Donnell joins me to look across all the action. Plus, Kevin Cassidy and John Gilday will be on the show to analyse the men's semi-finals and the two titanic battles as St Junans take on Gidore and Neve Connell face off against Glenswally. 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

Trevor Lochray. And Tiggy DeBerry, hi to Anne and Dermore, a big hello to Dee Dee, a big hello to Tommy and Jacinta. Hi to Jacinta as well, coming in from Anne. And I see a request here, where are we? Hi there, Bernard, can you please play a request for Anne? What did I do with it? Hi to Josephine Campbell. I just came across that one and looking for the music of Paddy Tracy. I certainly will do that as well. And there we go. A big hello to Anne Foley from Jacinta. And Jacinta's in Strabane as well. So hi to Jacinta.

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we go, and that's part one wrapped up already. Hi to Leah McIntyre. Good afternoon to you, Leah. Good afternoon to Jim and Rosie in Strabane. Jim, every Sunday he spoils Rosie Ratton. So Rosie, put away everything. Jim's going to do everything between now and 6 o'clock. Just you sit back, relax, Rosie, you know. And if he doesn't do it, let me know and I'll let the Northwest know he didn't. Kitty Gillen here with the news at 1. Back after that with more music, starting off with Rolly Daniels. Talk to you then. Don't go away.

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1: Good afternoon, it's Katie Gillen with the news at 1 o'clock. A man who'd been missing from Letterkenny for a number of days has been found safe and well. 61-year-old James Kilday had been reported missing on Tuesday as Gardaí expressed concern for his welfare. They have now confirmed he's been located and have thanked the public for their assistance. Two fishermen have been rescued after they got into difficulty off Inishowen yesterday afternoon. At 4:22pm, Loch Swilly Oranalaise Inshore lifeboat launched to assist two people aboard a 2-metre inflatable dinghy after the electric motor on board lost propulsion and they were drifting further out from the shore. The lifeboat and volunteer crew launched and quickly proceeded to the area between Buncrana Pier and Carrickullion Rocks. The two people were taken aboard the lifeboat and using an alongside tow, all were recovered safely to Buncrana Pier. Sinn Féin's leader Mary Lou McDonald says she and her party will cooperate with the PSNI over any potential investigation into the Garvaghy Road protest. Police say the protest by residents was unnotified and therefore unlawful. A major policing operation has been put in place for the weekend, with both sides in the dispute organising rallies to bolster support. Emily Brown's on the Garvaghy Road with the very latest.
2: There are around 50 protesters on the Garvaghy Road as the standoff over the contentious parade continues a week on from when it was supposed to set off. A major policing operation remains ongoing in Portadown during a weekend when both sides launched rallies to bolster support ahead of a further legal challenge tomorrow. The PSNI issued a reminder that anyone blocking the Garvaghy Road is taking part in an illegal protest and will face consequences. Meanwhile, another gathering heard permission for the parade is still live and needs to go ahead.
1: Gardaí are appealing for witnesses following separate fatal collisions in Meath and Dublin. A motorcyclist in his 50s died yesterday, while a woman lost her life days after being critically injured in the capital. Ruth O'Connell reports.
3: The motorcyclist was pronounced dead at the scene after his bike was involved in a collision with the car on the R156 at Harlockstown, Dunboyne, around 12:15pm yesterday. The driver of the car, a woman in her 70s, was uninjured. An incident room has been established at Ashburn Garda Station and a senior investigating officer has been appointed. Meanwhile, Gardaí confirmed yesterday evening that a woman in her 30s, who was critically injured when she was struck by a vehicle on the North Wall Quay a week earlier, was pronounced dead in the Mater Hospital on Thursday.
1: Essential emergency sewer repairs will be carried out in Muff this week. They will take place from tomorrow until Friday. Temporary traffic management will be in place for the duration of the works and all available diversion routes will be clearly signposted. Donegal County Council has assured that local and emergency access will be maintained. People will be disappointed come Budget Day, according to a top economist. Budget 2027, which will be announced on Tuesday, is being framed by government as a cost-of-living budget. Income tax cuts, a reduction in childcare fees and more energy supports are among the measures speculated to be announced next week. Economist Austin Hughes says people now have unrealistic expectations.
4: There's this sense that the government has a magic pot and it can do whatever it wants to either help workers or support the cost of living. This idea that it's just a case of it flicking a switch and everything will be better, I think that misses the point altogether. At the same time, I do think the budget should help workers in order to encourage economic activity.
1: Sinn Féin is still the most popular party despite losing some support. The party is down by 2 points from last month and sits on 19% in the most recent Sunday Independent Ireland Thinks poll. Fine Gael and Fianna Fáil are level on 18%, followed by the Social Democrats on 12%. Holly Cairn still has the highest approval rating out of the party leaders, with Micheál Martin in second and Mary Lou MacDonald in third. Free tyre checks will be taking place across Donegal tomorrow. This is part of Road Safety Week, which is running from tomorrow until Sunday. The tyre checks will be held at Donegal Tyre Centre, Pierce Row Tyres Letterkenny, Tyre Specialist Centre and Ulster Tyre Company. Donegal County Council is urging motorists to take a few minutes to check tyre pressure, tread depth and overall condition before setting off. And now for the weather, some bright spells but mostly cloudy with patchy drizzle, mist and hill fog. Fog will develop near the coast this afternoon. Mild and humid with high temperatures of 15 to 17 degrees. That's all from the newsroom for now. We will be back with another update at 2 o'clock. The obituary notices for this Sunday afternoon, October 4th. The death has occurred of John Joseph Duffy, Ugha Tubrid, Glenealy, County Donegal, and latterly of Lark Kildare. Funeral arrangements to be confirmed later. The death has taken place of Jeff Scott, 3 Carron Upper, Drum Fad, Kerry Keel, and formerly of Castle Caulfield, County Tyrone. Jeff's remains will repose at his late residence from 5 o'clock today. Funeral service will be held at Christ the Redeemer Church in Rosna Kilfanet at 1 o'clock on Tuesday, followed by a private cremation. Family flowers only, donations in lieu if desired to the Tammany Patient Comfort Fund, care of any family member or McAteer funeral directors. It is requested that those attending the funeral service wear colourful clothing. The death has taken place of Robert Callaghan, Glenview House, Dromahill, Manor Cunningham, and formerly from Monfad, Newton Cunningham. Robert's remains will be reposing at his late residence today from 3 o'clock until 9 o'clock, and tomorrow from 1 o'clock until 9 o'clock. House private to family and close friends, please. Funeral from there on Tuesday at 10:15, going to All Saints Church, Newton Cunningham for 11 o'clock Requiem Mass, which can be viewed live on churchservices.tv. Interment afterwards in the adjoining graveyard. Family flowers only, please. Donations in lieu of flowers, if desired, to the Donegal Hospice, care of any family member. The death has occurred of John Alexander Fair, Ballinahone, Fawn. John's remains are reposing at his home, where you're all welcome to pay your respects. Removal from there on Tuesday afternoon at 1:15 to St. Mary's Church of Ireland, Fawn, for funeral service at 2 o'clock, followed by interment in the adjoining graveyard. Family time, please, from 11 p.m. to 11 a.m. Family flowers only, please. Donations in lieu, if desired, to the Donegal Hospice, care of any family member or Sean Murphy, funeral director. The death has taken place of Philip Phil Freel of St. Mary's Close, Stranacorcra, Derrybeg. His remains will repose at Rorty's Funeral Home, Derrybeg, today and tomorrow from 4 o'clock until 8 o'clock. Rosary both nights at 8 o'clock. Removal after the rosary tomorrow to his late residence to repose overnight. House private after the rosary and on the morning of the funeral. Philip's funeral mass will take place on Tuesday at 11 o'clock in the Church of the Sacred Heart, Dunluce, with burial afterwards in Maharagallan Graveyard. Family flowers only, please. Donations in lieu to the Falcara Nursing Home, care of any family member or Kieran Orty, funeral director. The funeral mass can be viewed live on Kieran Orty, funeral director's Facebook page and on the church webcam via MCN Media. The death has taken place of Tom Wise, 9 Riverside Park, Clonmany. Tom will repose at his home today until 9 o'clock. Family only, please, before the funeral. Funeral service at his home tomorrow at 12 noon, followed by burial in St. Mary's Church Cemetery at 12:45. The death has taken place of Sean Gallagher, 32 Capel Court, Derry. Sean is reposing at his home. Family time, please, from 10 o'clock. Funeral leaving his home tomorrow at 9:20 to St. Bridget's Church, Cairnhill, Derry, for Requiem Mass at 10 o'clock. Interment afterwards in Millennan City Cemetery, Derry. Family flowers only, please. Donations in lieu, if wished, to St. Vincent de Paul, 34A William Street, Derry, or Macmillan Cancer Support, 5A Stirling House, 478 Castlereagh Road, Belfast. The death has taken place of Jeanette Morrison, St. Oliver's Avenue, Buncrana. Remains are reposing at her residence today. Funeral from there tomorrow at 9:30, going to St. Mary's Oratory for 10 o'clock Requiem Mass, with burial afterwards in Cockhill Cemetery. And the death has occurred of Breege O'Donnell Ranafast, formerly Breege Rogers of Ardsbeg, Gordahork. Reposing at her late residence in Ranafirstia today with rosary at 8 o'clock. family time following the rosary and before the funeral. Requiem Mass tomorrow at 11 o'clock in St Mary's Star of the Sea Church, Annagry, with burial afterwards in the adjoining cemetery. Family flowers only, please, donations in lieu of flowers, if so desired, to the Irish Motor Neuron Disease Association, Dunloe Community Hospital and the Donegal Hospice. For family information and more details regarding wakes and funerals, please go to highlandradio.com.
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5: And you are very welcome back into the programme. Thanks to Katie for the news. Katie back at 2 o'clock. Just want to get through some of these requests in case you think we are forgetting about you. We're not. And hi, Bernard. Would like to hear Big Tom Jr., which I don't have. I'm checking the system there. I don't have it, but I certainly will play the Big Tom music for you. And hi to Tom Fitzpatrick and Michael Fitzgerald from Paula. Hi to Paula. Paula, if I do get that, I'll get Jody put in the system first. Hi to Claire, Maureen and Patsy and Keeney as well, and Glenties and in Killybegs and in Letterkenny. So thank you for listening in today as well. And Josephine would like to hear Paddy Tracy. Good afternoon to you, Josephine. I'll do my best to get that song on for you as well. Please play Michael English and Cleona Higgins singing Crazy Over You for Dolores. And Dolores is in Derry. Hi to Dolores. Dolores, I have that one in to play, I promise you. And where are we? Bernard, can you please say hello to Anne and Damore until you have until you can make it on your own? Brendan Quinn, it comes in from a good friend, so hi to your good friend and the music of Brendan Quinn as well. Any more bandy, please, for a regular listener. Margaret, I have Gene Watson coming up very soon for you. Hello to Vicky, comes in from DD. Hello to Anne as well from the Dancing Donkey. He tells me he's having the big steak dinner. And he says he's going to have rice pudding after it. Well, you stop, you never sleep. You know. You go out for a long walk after that. TD, forever ain't long enough.

it comes. As promised, second time around, Jim Watson and Forever Ain't Long Enough, Caroline Lyons, Margaret, and not forgetting our very own Vicky in Fife as well, loves music of Gene Watson and Forever Ain't Long Enough. Hi there to Fionnuala and Bert. Fionnuala, you're very welcome. Thank you for always listening in during the week as well. You're looking for the music of Alan Jackson. I have Alan Jackson down to play for you. And hi there, can you please play Walk On By, Wait On The Corner for my sister in Dunlow. If time allows, time flies, so we'll do our best to get that in as well. Hi there, can you please say hello to everyone that knows us? A big hello to Marie and Paddy McDavid. Hello to Margaret Walsh, Sydney Muir. Hello to Michelle and Mark and Damien and Angela. And a big hello to Tony and Trish as well. And have hello to a good friend of yours, that's Pauline O'Donnell. Pauline's in Raphoe, so good afternoon to you, Pauline. A big hello to your niece, Jean Porter, and your sister, Jean McAdams. Jean and Jean, hopefully you're both keeping well. From Teresa and Michael. Michael, hope you had a great birthday as well. Big hello to ourselves, that's Bernard and Rushing. And they're looking for something jivey as well, so we'll do that as the afternoon goes on. We'll play a nice little jivey one as well. Just want to go over this screen before we go any further. Hi to Helen. Helen D in Buncrana. A very good afternoon to Helen. Looking forward to hearing Big Tom in the programme. We certainly will do that for you. Jim McDermott. Jim, thank you for getting back to us. A big hello to Rosie as well. Rosie was yodeling away to that programme, or to the song, Cleona Higgins' song as well. And Bernard, will you please say hello to my good friends, Aaliyah and Zina and Trudy. A big hello to Jean and Marianne, Teresa and Michael McAdams, Jared and Isabel Ray, and a big hello to Clett, Nine and McCain. Good people as well coming in from Marie and Paddy McDavid, and hello to Damien and Angela and all the kids as well from Marie. Marie tells me she's working very, very hard.

That's our fully Mina Bagley and the Blanket on the Ground. Hi, Bernie. Please say hello to my mum, Susan. Susan from Milford. She says, you're the only man who can take her out of a bad mood and listen to the music from her daughter, Hayley. Ach, Susan, don't be in bad mood. Susan, go on, smile. See, la? No? And Susan's cleaning away and listening to the music as well. Susan, you could do worse. Smile for Bernard.

0: Jackson and Those Tall Tall Trees. Eddie Fanula and Bert Fanula, lots of love to you. Hi to Michael Cohen. Michael, thank you for your message. Michael, I sent you a message back there, so we'd like to check it out and maybe get back to us. That's Michael Cohen, always listening, so good afternoon to you, Michael, as well. Hi to Yvonne. Yvonne's in Killigordon. Can you please play Vince Gill, The Only Love, for Yvonne? So Yvonne certainly will look for that for you. Audrey gets in to say a big hello to ourselves, and Sheila is in London listening, that's your sister, so hi to Sheila as well. Just want to do a few more of these. Hello to Carol. Carol, thank you for your message as well. Bernard from John Wallace, can you please say hello to all my friends? And John, I'll do my best to get your singer and your song in as well, and you say thanks in advance for that, so cheers for that. As always, hi B, would you please wish a happy 18th birthday to our grandson, that's Nathan Gillespie. Lots of love from Nana and Papa, and can you please play Nathan Carter's new song? Many thanks, Kenny G and Olive. Will indeed, hopefully get that one in as well. So Nathan, happy birthday, 18. Have a good one as well. Back after this with more music. Don't go away.
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6: The rain is falling down on this crazy world of mine, and it's hiding all my tears.

It's Nathan Carter and Walk on Faith. Staying with the Nathers, Nathan Gillespie. Happy birthday to you, 18. Enjoy your special day. Lots of love from your Nana and Papa. And all of us here at Highland Radio as well. Nathan, happy birthday to you. Bridget Sweeney, good afternoon to Bridget. As always, thank you for listening and your kind words as well. And all of us in to say thank you for playing, Nathan. Not a problem. And Michael, hi to Michael once again. Yeah, I've seen you now. You've seen the wee message. So if you can, get back to us and we'll do our best to get another little song on for you. And hi there, Bernard. Can you please play David James? The song you're looking for is actually not on the system from David. So, but we certainly will try and play his music. And great. So as always, so hi to Sue. Sue, thank you for that as well. MG, thanks a million for your kind words. You say the best in Highland. Always listen and really enjoyed Thursday night's programme as well. So good to know that, and have a lovely Sunday and safe home, and to yourself and the family as well, MG. Enjoy the Sunday. Take care. Can you please play Charlie Pride? I'm So Afraid of Losing You. Thanks a million, B. We'll do our best on that one as well. And as a listener looking for the music of Jerry Guthrie, says, great weekend in the Clannery. Yeah, Jerry, gentleman he is, and also a fantastic, fantastic singer as well. Talking about singers, Helen D in Buncrana. That's going to sing with me. Helen, after three, four.

voice of Charlie Pride and So Afraid of Losing You Again. Was asked for that one earlier on. Mary Kay in the program. Dedicate that to you. Helen says, thank you for the music, Brian. You're one in a million. Always enjoy the programs. Cheers for that as well. Yvonne's consent to say thank you. Not at all, Yvonne. You are very, very welcome. And Mary Green, Mary, thank you for your email. Good to know you enjoyed the songs that you heard today as well. Audrey says, take care on the way home. We will indeed, Audrey. Thank you for that as well. Our usual list of checking in to say thanks for the music. Not a problem. Here's Mo Bandy.

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go. The clock on the wall says it's time to go. And before that, we had Me and My Old Banjo. Hi, Josephine. Josephine, thank you. DD says, safe journey home as well. Thank you, DD. And was it Claudia Buckley? Yes, it was Claudia Buckley singing that particular song that you were looking for. You were party. And Michael Calhoun, Michael, thank you for getting back to us as well. Helen, cheers for that. Anne, same to you as well.

Tim and Rosie, thank you as well. Katie Gillen's here with the news at the top of the hour then, the Highland Rangers sports team. We'll be here to keep you up to date with all that's happening in the world of sport until Tuesday night. Take care, and as thanks, as always, for the use of your radio. Bye-bye.

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1: Good afternoon, it's Katie Gillen with the news at 2 o'clock. A man who had been missing from Letterkenny for a number of days has been found safe and well. 61-year-old James Kilday had been reported missing on Tuesday as Gardaí expressed concern for his welfare. They have now confirmed he has been located and have thanked the public for their assistance. Two fishermen have been rescued after they got into difficulty off Inishowen yesterday afternoon. At 4:22, Loch Swilly Ornalais inshore lifeboat launched to assist two people aboard a 2-metre inflatable dinghy after the electric motor on board lost propulsion and they were drifting further out from the shore. The lifeboat and volunteer crew launched and quickly proceeded to the area between Buncrana Pier and Carracullion Rocks. The two people were taken aboard the lifeboat and using an alongside tow, all were recovered safely to Buncrana Pier. A fresh legal challenge to the Drumcree parade is due before Northern Ireland's Court of Appeal tomorrow. Garvaghy Road residents are appealing the decision, which allowed the Orange Order march to proceed for the first time in almost 30 years. A major policing operation remains in place in Portadown after rival rallies were held by both sides of the dispute over the weekend. The DUP's Carla Lockhart has been addressing supporters.
2: You know what? It's time that we in Ulster got it back in here and got the beat of the drum back in our hearts. Because I'm telling you now, if we don't, it's all in vain. Because these kids, and I want all the kids to give us a good cheer.
1: Meanwhile, over 30% of people say the dispute on the Garvaghy Road has made them less in favour of a united Ireland. The Sunday Independent Ireland thinks poll finds more than 8 in 10 are against the Orange Order march taking place. 57% of respondents thought First Minister Michelle O'Neill was right to join the protest alongside residents. Gardaí are appealing for witnesses following separate fatal collisions in Meath and Dublin. A motorcyclist in his 50s died yesterday, while a woman lost her life days after being critically injured in the capital. Ruth O'Connell reports.
3: The motorcyclist was pronounced dead at the scene after his bike was involved in a collision with a car on the R156 at Harlockstown Dunboyne around 12:15 p.m. yesterday. The driver of the car, a woman in her 70s, was uninjured. An incident room has been established at Ashburn Garda Station and a senior investigating officer has been appointed. Meanwhile, Gardaí confirmed yesterday evening that a woman in her 30s who was critically injured when she was struck by a vehicle on the North Wall Quay a week earlier was pronounced dead in the Mater Hospital on Thursday.
1: A man in his 50s has died following a fire at an apartment complex in Stirlorgan in the early hours of this morning. Emergency services attended the scene at around 20 to 2. The man's body has been removed to Loughlin's Town's mortuary, where a post-mortem exam will take place. Investigations are continuing. Party leaders are meeting this evening to thrash out any last-minute details of Budget 2027. It's due to be finalised tomorrow. Jane McNamara reports.
4: A reduction to childcare fees, an increase in the rent-a-room scheme and an increase in the living wage are just some of the measures expected to feature in the budget. There's also been talk of a €10 increase to the state pension, while changes to inheritance tax are looking less certain. Exact details of Budget 2027 are still unknown. However, all will be revealed on Tuesday.
1: Essential emergency sewer repairs will be carried out in Muff this week. They will take place from tomorrow until Friday. Temporary traffic management will be in place for the duration of the works and all available diversion routes will be clearly signposted. Donegal County Council has assured that local and emergency access will be maintained at all times. Free tyre checks will be taking place across Donegal tomorrow. This is part of Road Safety Week, which is running from tomorrow until Sunday. The tyre checks will be held at Donegal Tyre Centre, Pierce Road Tyres Letterkenny, Tyre Specialist Centre and Ulster Tyre Company. Donegal County Council is urging motorists to take a few minutes to check tyre pressure, tread depth and overall condition before setting off. And now for the weather, some bright spells but mostly cloudy with patchy drizzle, mist and hill fog. Fog will develop near the coast this afternoon, mild and humid with high temperatures of 15 to 17 degrees. That's all from the newsroom for now. We will be back with another update at 3 o'clock.

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2: Welcome along for the first time this Sunday afternoon to the Mountaintop in Letterkenny, the Highland Radio Sports Desk at Sunday Sport. It's Mark Gallagher and myself, Kieran Cannon. We're in the hot seat here until 6 o'clock this evening. A busy, busy Sunday Sport lined up. Our main focus of attention is local games, local Gaelic games action here in Donegal as the LGFA County Senior Ladies Final Day. O'Donnell Park is the venue. Tiernan are taking on St. Unions. Will be handing over and back to Maureen O'Donnell. The Ladies Junior A final got underway at 2 p.m. We'll have a wee update from that encounter in the not too distant future. Also taking place today, the huge encounter, Sean McCool Park, Balbuffet, 4 p.m. The second of the Donegal Senior Championship semi-finals. The men from Glenties, Niamh Connell, are taking on Darren McGinley's Glen Solly, who's going to play St. Unions in the county final. Unions victorious over Gidoer last night. We'll have more overnight GAA action reports and indeed results for you very shortly on the programme. So that's our main match today. It's live in association with our friends at Highland Motors. Niamh Connell against Glen Solly, Oisin Kelly and Brenton Kilcoyne will be describing the action from 4 p.m. Currently taking place is the senior reserved as the Senior B semi-final. Sean McCool's are taking on Four Masters. The winners of that are going to take on St. Unions in the reserve county final. So a big night for Unions last night. They won the hurling last week. They're in the ladies' final today. And they won the semi-final, both in the senior and reserve men's last night. So no pressure on the ladies today. If the ladies won, it'll be great for all the St. Judas fans tuning in this Sunday afternoon. Elsewhere in Gaelic games today, the Tyrone Senior Championship semi-final will take place today. The second of the semi-finals will take place today. Loch McCrory are taking on Errigal Kieran. Can Loch McCrory do what they did last year? They won the championship last year. They're taking on the mighty Errigal Kieran today. Carrickmore is the venue. From that one, we're going to have reaction and the results from the last night's semi-final in Tyrone very shortly. What about Derry today? Gary McDade, I know he's a big friend of Highland Radio, a regular on the show. He ain't going to get to the Glen Solly match today. His Sloch Neil side are in action. They're taking on Ballanderry and Owen Begg at 4 p.m. in the third quarter-final, and the final quarter-final in Derry has taken place in Owen Begg at 6 o'clock. It's Newbridge up against Ballaghy. Mark Gallagher is joining me today. Mark, an eventful and exciting finish to the World Rally Championship.
3: Kieran, I can't believe what I've just watched out there. I was waiting until the final stage would conclude, and I said I would come in after that. But to say it's been dramatic is understatement of the year. So Elfyn Evans and Oliver Solberg went into the final stage of Rally Sardinia today with just 1 point separating them in the World Championship standings, meaning whoever came through the final Wolf Power stage quickest would be crowned world champion. Evans went first. He set his time, and Solberg was coming after him. He was two corners, Kieran, from being a world champion, and he lost the car. Two corners to go. So Elfyn Evans, for the first time in his career, is the World Rally Champion. If you haven't, obviously it's just happened, so nobody's seen it yet, but if you haven't been watching it, go and check that out. It's one of the most dramatic sporting moments I think I've ever seen, Kieran. It was unbelievable watching it out there. So very, very dramatic stuff, to say the least. I'm sure you can hear the excitement in my voice. The first time a World Rally Championship has ever come down to the final stage, and then for Solberg to lose it with two corners to go. Dramatic stuff. The Fermanagh Donegal duo of John Armstrong and Shane Byrne have secured their best finish of the season in their M Sport Ford Puma. They finished 7th. Derry driver Josh McAleen dropped down the leaderboard after clipping a tree during stage 12 yesterday. Takamoto Katsuda, who has Oman native Aaron Johnson on the notes, finished 6th. There you go. A very dramatic World Rally Championship Rally Sardinia. And it is Welshman Elfyn Evans who is the world champion in the most dramatic of circumstances.
2: Mike, I know you're a fan of Formula One as well, and Grand Prix, the Bahrain Grand Prix taking place early on today.
3: Yeah, Max Verstappen won that Grand Prix. It's his first victory of the season. It is the Bahrain Grand Prix, but it was held in Malaysia. It was meant to take place there earlier in the year in Bahrain, but the situation over there meant it had to be postponed, and it took place this morning in Malaysia. Red Bull's Max Verstappen finished another dramatic race, rain affected, and there was loads of stuff happening here. It was very dramatic. I was up watching it this morning. He finished ahead of championship leader Kimi Antonelli and Lewis Hamilton, who had a brilliant drive. He came in third. I must say, Kimi Antonelli now 66 points ahead of rival George Russell in the driver standing. So very, very much looks like, barring a minor miracle, Kimi Antonelli probably will go on now to be the world champion. George Russell had to retire late in today's race with an engine problem. So as I say, Antonelli now 66 points clear of Russell at the top of the F1 driver world standings. But today, the victor was Max Verstappen, his first win of the season.
2: Thank you very much to Mark Gallagher. We're going to stay in motorsport for a second. There was a Donegal Motor Club podium lockout at the Chris Kelly Memorial Stages rally yesterday. Matthew Boyle and Declan Boyle took an impressive overall win, with brother Michael and Dermot McCafferty finishing second. Aaron McLaughlin and Darren Corn rounded out the top three of the event. So well done there to all the Donegal crew. Impressive stuff indeed yesterday. That's at the Chris Kelly Memorial Stages Rally. The world of surfing now. The closing ceremony of the International Junior Surfing Championships took place in excellent conditions in Bundoran yesterday, celebrating a week of high-level competition and strong performances from young surfers representing nations across Europe. Ireland did very well. They were well represented as well, with three Irish surfers reaching grand finals across the competition. The finalists represented three of the country's main surfing hubs, the Northwest, West and South East. Among notable performances from a Donegal point of view, local surfer Isabella O'Reilly, who hails from Ballyshannon, reached the under 16 girls final and claimed a third place finish. The junior Irish surfing team finished sixth overall in the European Championships, making a strong performance against some of the continent's leading surfing nations. So a great event there in Bundoran yesterday afternoon. To soccer news now, the Republic of Ireland conclude a controversial international window tonight. Heimer Hallgrimsson's side have made the trip to Serbia for the fixture with Israel. It's the second time the teams will face each other in the Nations League this year, with the first game having taken place in Hungary last Sunday. Ireland's other encounters came against Kosovo and Austria during the newly extended international break. Elsewhere in League A fixtures, Germany are away to Greece, the Netherlands host Serbia, Wales welcome Denmark to the Cardiff Stadium, and Portugal go up against Norway. All those games are taking place at 7:45 tonight. Local soccer action, you have NHL and you have the Donegal Junior Soccer League. We're going to keep you posted regarding all that a little bit later on in the programme. But finally for now, to the world of golf, Patrick Hamilton is nearing the end of his final round at the Alfred Dunhill Links Championship. Three-time major winner has one over par with 13 holes in Scotland, leaving him on 9 under par for the tournament. South African Casey Jarvis leads on 20 under par, and he goes in search of his third title of the season on the DP World Tour. Time for commercial break. We're going to recap all the action from last night's Gaelic Games action, Donegal, Derry and Tyrone, and we have a number of interviews to play for you as well.
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2: 15 minutes past 2 o'clock, 4th of October. Kieran Cannon is my name, myself Mark Gallagher, presenting Highland Radio Sunday Sport. Now, we're going to recap some action from last night's Gaelic Games action. We're going to begin with Donegal. The first of the Michael Murphy Sports Donegal Senior Semi-Finals took place last night. Sean McCool Park was the venue, and the final score was St Eunan's 218, Agaidoar 119. What a start for the men from the Cathedral Town. There were 15 minutes gone on this one. It was St Eunan's 1-9, Gledower, no score. Dylan Dugan, he got the goal for St Eunan's in the first half. But Dara O'Beal, he finished the match of 1-2. He got a goal for Gledower before half-time. At half-time it was Gledower 1-9, St Eunan's 1-14, but St Eunan's went on to win this encounter. Shane O'Donnell chipping in with 5 points. Conor Duck O'Donnell kicked 4 points. Kieran Moore, he got the second goal for St Eunan's. Eamon Collum, he kicked 5 points for Gledower last night. Well, former county panellist Caelan Ward gave this reaction, a proud St Eunan's man, gave this reaction to Jim O'Doherty after the game.
10: Maybe a bit like last week where we were in control for maybe the first 15, 20 minutes of the half, and then kind of lost a bit of control momentum in the game. And the quality that Gledower have, you know, whatever it was, 5 points at half time, we knew they were going to come at us with something because they didn't know nothing to lose. So we had to knuckle down, I suppose, in the second half. And we fought hard, they fought hard, and it turned into a great game, as you said, for the neutrals. But for those in the stand on the sideline, I'm sure we were looking for it to be a little more comfortable than it actually turned out to be. But it's a win now, so we're delighted with that.
11: Yeah, well, listen, there are so many things to look back on in that game, Caelan. St Eunan's building up the big lead in the first half. By half time, there was just 5 points in it. You just got the goal at the start of the second half when Kieran Moore found the net at the end of a great move. But after that, you struggled to find scores, and Gledower were able to eat into the lead again.
10: Yeah, I suppose it probably came down to the attacks that we weren't completing. It was just to keep the scoreboard ticking, and we give Gledower opportunities then to come at us. And with the 2 point threats that they have, you know, Dara and Adam McGeever and Ethan Harkin, you know, around the arc there. They were punishing us, and I suppose that's something now again we're just going to try and have to be better at just finishing attacks, putting the ball dead and keeping the scoreboard ticking. But I felt we weren't helped at all tonight as well, which was disappointing. You know, so we had to actually work a lot harder than we should have had to get scores.
11: Yeah, suggesting that perhaps some decisions didn't go your way, Caelan.
10: Yeah, I suppose from the neutral point of view, you know, we'd be questioning them as well. Like, and we just felt there were some instances that we probably didn't get the freeze that we deserved. And we found that they were getting a lot of freeze around the arc to keep it eating into the scoreboard. So that's disappointing. But we were through anyway, so, you know, we'll forget about it now. And hopefully now things will improve.
11: Yeah, nothing easy in this championship, Caelan. Dunlow made it difficult in the quarterfinal after you spilt up a big lead. Similarly tonight, Gledower, who are a proud club and with such a brilliant championship record. Last year, you guys went out at the preliminary quarterfinal stages, but you have turned things around this year big time, back in another county final.
10: Yeah, I suppose like the clubs that we faced there, you know, I suppose at the beginning of the year they all probably felt that they had a chance of going well and deep into the competition. You know, Gledower obviously were in the final last year and we put them out in the semi-final in 24, so we knew there'd be nothing in it. Dunlow as well in the final in 2024. So we're testing ourselves against really good teams and we're coming out on the right side of the results. So that's pleasing. But, you know, we have 2 weeks now, I suppose, to nail down what we need to do better and get ready for whoever comes through tomorrow. and look forward to a county final. You know, for some boys, we've been here a few times before. For others, new into the team, it's the first time. So it's great that they'll be able to experience a big day like that now in 2 weeks' time. With the reserves going well as well today. Ladies playing tomorrow. Hurlers have already won as well. So, you know, things are looking good in the club. We're just delighted that we're able to continue and keep the feels good factor going.
2: Kieran Ward, St. Junan's defender, speaking to Jim O'Doherty. He's 2 weeks to prepare for a county final, a special time in anybody's life. And Union's no strangers to county finals, and their manager no strangers to club success. So I'm sure that can be a positive going forward. He did refer to it. The reserves beat Neave Connell last night, 2-16-3-5, an 8-point victory for Union's reserves last night. Who will they play in the reserve? Who will they play in the reserve county final, senior B county final? Well, it's currently half time in the second of the semi finals. It's 4 Masters, 1-3 at Sean McCool's 4 points. Half time in McCool Park in Balvafay. In that one, congratulations to Dunlow ladies. That's Dunlow ladies' second team. They won the Junior B final in O'Donnell Park yesterday. They beat Red Q's 1-9-1-6 early on yesterday. In case you missed Highland Radio Saturday Sport, congratulations to Neave Columba ladies' team. They won the intermediate county final in Kilcara, 5-14 to Neave Columba, 2-11 to Killybegs. Eugene Doherty's side will play senior ladies' championship next season, the first time in the club's history. The Junior A Shield final was in O'Donnell Park yesterday. Congratulations to Inish own outfit, Mallon. They have beaten 4 Masters 2-9-1-9 yesterday. I did tell you about the Derry Senior Quarterfinals today. What about the Derry Senior Quarterfinals yesterday? Glen beat Kilray 116-16. O'Donovan Rossa, they're also true to the county semi-final in Derry, but they had to fight that wee bit harder. 115 to O'Donovan Rossa, Lavey 113. Lot McCrory and Eric Kieran are in action today in the second of the Tyrone Championship semi-final. The first of those semi-finals took place last night. What a day to be an Eden Dork person. Eden Dork, 20 points, Dunamore 12. That was in Dungannon. What does that mean? Eden Dork have qualified for their, wait for it, first ever county senior final. Francis Mooney was watching this one for Highland Radio Sport. He caught up with a proud Eden Dork defender, Corey Bell, after the match.
12: Dunamore went in as hot favourite for that game tonight.
13: Yeah, oh, sure, every game I think we kind of came in the underdogs, and we like that feeling, we like being the underdogs, we like going in having nothing to lose, you know, we're just going out and having really no pressure on us. No one expects anything from us, so we like going out and proving people wrong. So that's what I think we're doing tonight.
12: Bigger occasion didn't really affect Eden Dork. Everybody played with a lot of confidence there, and they were bright and positive and on the front foot right from the start.
13: Yeah, I know. Sure, it's from the outside looking in. I suppose yeah, we'd say that our team lies in Darren now, and of course we do. They're the big players, but. We know with him have. I know from 1 to 15 that everybody knows their role, everybody knows where they're at. And, you know, I think to win one of them games, you need 15 players. And I think all 15 just showed up tonight and got the job done. So.
12: And it was an incredible defensive play. One of the most dangerous attacks in Tyrone club football. The star-studded forward line that Dunmore have, and they didn't feature at all tonight.
13: No, but look, we know that. Like Darren says, if Darren's been saying it 4 or 5 weeks, you've got to hammer the hammers, and I think that's what we did tonight. You put out the fires in our team, and you know, obviously we did that tonight, so I think that definitely helped us get going.
12: And Eden Dork club, first time ever in a county final, an incredible feeling and a grand place to be.
13: Oh yes, look, you can see just here now the feeling on the field, like, it's something our team's never done. We know the team we have, and we know that we can go and make history, so that's what we're trying to do this year.
12: So massive task in the final. We know what's coming through. It's two massive teams in the other semi-final. You know, so it's going to be a huge battle in the county final.
13: Yes, look, you know, Urgle and Locke. Like Locke obviously won it last year, and Urgle, the team they have. You know, it's going to be a hard game. But look, all you can do is prepare and go out. And I think if we play play the way we play and play to our best of our ability. We can beat anybody in any day. So,
12: and you have two county finals yourself. You have a hurling final as well coming up next week. So, you know, an incredible place to be for a young fella like yourself.
13: Oh, look, it's definitely, it's what you play sport for. At the end of the day, it's you play to win trophies, you play to get in the final. So, it's definitely, it's something to look forward to.
12: And I presume you have no preference to which one you win. You know, you just give it everything for both of them.
13: You'd like to, you'd definitely have, like to win both of them, but, you know, you just try your best. And if you can win both, you can win both.
2: Yeah, not one county finals, but two county finals. Corey Bell, he's going to look back on that in a number of years' time with joy, especially if he wins the two of them. So Eden Dork have qualified for the Tyrone County final. The second Tyrone County semi-final is taking place today. The mighty Errigal Kieran. When I say the mighty Errigal Kieran, I mean the tradition that club have. Peter Canavan and all the crew there. Errigal Kieran taking on Loch McCrory today. 4 p.m. That one is in Carrickmore. We can't forget our featured live match today. It's the second of the Donegal Senior Championship semi-finals. Sean McCool Park is the venue. Martin Regan's Niamh Connell up against Darren McGinley's Glen Swally. 4 p.m. Oisin Kelly and Brenton Kilcoyne live here on Highland Radio. If you can't get along to it, put your feet up, sit back and relax. Don't miss a beat. 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
1: Welcome back to the Highland Radio Sports Desk. In the next half an hour or so, shortly after 3 p.m, we're going to hear from our athletics correspondent, Patsy McGonigal. We're also going to have live GAA action from 4 p.m. as Niamh Connell taking on Glen Swilly with the right to fight St Unans in this year's County Senior Football Final. Today's match is in association with our friends at Highland Motors. It's live from McCool Park with Oisin Kelly and Brendan Kilcoyne. The ball will be thrown up at 4 p.m. Also at 4 p.m, the huge Donegal Senior Ladies Final. It's at the County Ground. It's at the fantastic O'Donnell Park in Letterkenny. Tiernan taking on St Unans. Moyne O'Donnell will be reporting for Highland Radio Sport from that one. Tiernan, the kingpins of Donegal Lady Success, taking on St Unans. And correct me if I'm wrong, the last time St Unans won the ladies' county title, they won the men's and they won the hurling as well. And they already won the hurling this year. And the men's are in the county final in 2 weeks' time. So no pressure on the St Unans ladies this Sunday afternoon. Now, we're just going to continue on with Gaelic games in the Senior B semi-final currently taking place. Sean McCool's are taking on Four Masters, I presume. It's early stages in the second half. And the latest we have is a half-time update. Second half didn't get underway yet. 1-3, Four Masters, 4 points. Sean McCool's, the Donegal Town young outfit, leading by 2 points. St Unans are also in the reserve final. They won last night. I'm looking for an update. Niamh Paddock and Skaheen are taking on Sean McCool's in the Junior A Ladies Final. It got underway at 2 p.m. I will have an update very, very shortly. The Tyrone second senior semi-final taking place today. Loch McCrory, last year's champions, taking on Errol Kieran. It's in Carrickmore. It's at 4 p.m. The winners will take on Eden Dark and this year's Tyrone showpiece. And Derry today, two quarterfinals played yesterday. Two quarterfinals taking place today. One man who won't be supporting, who won't be at his Glen Swilly match today, is Gary McDade, because his slot, Neil Side, are taking on Ballanderry and the Owenbeg in the third quarterfinal at 4 p.m. And the last quarterfinal is at 6 p.m. Newbridge are taking on Ballaghy. One match in the Irish League Premiership today in soccer. Bangor are entertaining young Oran McHugh and Co. That is a cold rain. Kevin McHugh's youngster has been playing for Funhouse for recent seasons. He's lining out for cold rain in recent weeks. Rory Higgins' side. Action today in the Donegal Junior Soccer League and the Inishowen Football League as well. We'll have some information regarding those results as soon as we have them to hand. We will let you know on Highland Radio Sunday Sport. There's a match taking place tonight. The Republic of Ireland, they conclude a controversial international wonder tonight. Hemer Halgrim's side, they're taking on Israel. It's in Serbia and it's at 7:45 tonight. There's other games as well. League A fixtures. You have Germany, they're away to Greece. Netherlands host Serbia. Wales welcome Denmark to the Cardiff Stadium. While Portugal, they are up against Norway tonight. All those games actually is at 7:45. To golf news now, Paddock Harrington is nearing the end of his final round at the Alfred Dunhill Lynx Championship. The three-time major winner has won over par after 13 holes in Scotland. That's leaving him on 9 under par for the tournament. South African Casey Jarvis leads on 20 under par as he goes in search of his third title of the season on the DP World Tour.
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A Eurovision winner back in the day for England. That is Buck Fizz. I'm going to guess 1982, 086 60 25,000. You're probably going to text it, I'm wrong. That is making your mind up. It's half time. What I am right with is it's half time in O'Donnell Park, the junior LGFA county final. Niamh Patrick lead is Sean McCool's. Niamh Patrick 1-8, Sean McCool's 1-5. 1-8 to Niamh Patrick, 1-4 to Sean McCool's. Here's Amble, the swell.

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the young singer can do no wrong at the moment. Chapel Roan, Hot to Go from a year or two ago, I'm going to guess. Highland Radio Sunday Sport with myself, Kieran Cannon, and Mark Gallagher. We are with you until 6 o'clock this evening. Now, the Senior B, second of the Senior B semi-finals is currently taking place at Sean McCool Park in Ballybuffet, and I'm just looking for a little update here for you. I can tell you, into the second half, early stages of the second half at the moment, is actually into the second half. 2 seconds, screen just went blank on me. I can tell you it's currently 10 minutes gone, second half. Sean McCool's 4 points, 4 Masters, 2-6. So Masters are leading by 8 points in this encounter. 20 minutes remaining in normal time. St. Union's beat Neave Connell Reserves last night. So St. Union's will play the winners of today's semi-final. 0866 25,000 to hear your favourite song on the show today. Good afternoon, Kieran. Aaron McShane listening here. Can you please play The Boys Are Back in Town by Thin Lizzy? Definitely play that one, Aaron, after 3 p.m. today. Hi, Kieran. Can you please wish Martin Hard the very best of luck? He's heading off to Australia on Monday. Huge best of luck to you, Martin, and safe travels down under. Safe travels as well to all the Glenties crew, the Neave Connell's Moorish, heading to Sean McCool Park today to support their beloved Neave Connell. That match is live on Highland Radio, by the way. Neave Connell against Glen Swally in the county senior semi-final from 4 p.m. Can you give a big shout out to Liam, and not forgetting the quiet fella? His name is Robbie. They're en route to a Ballybuffet today, and I know you, sir, hoping for an Neave Connell one. The crew, the men from the Glen, will have something to say about that one. Here's Shane Codd now. Get Out of My Head. 52 past 2.

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3: Good afternoon, it's Katie Gillen with the news at 3 o'clock. A man who was reported missing from Letterkenny earlier this week has been found safe and well. Gardaí had expressed their concerns for 61-year-old James Kilday, who'd been seen last on Tuesday. They've confirmed James had been located and have thanked the public for their assistance. Two people have been rescued after their inflatable dinghy got into difficulty off Inishowen yesterday afternoon. Lough Swilly's Oran Ali's inshore lifeboat had been launched to assist the fishermen after the electric motor lost propulsion and they started to drift out further from the shore. The lifeboat and volunteer crew proceeded to the area between Buncrana Pier and Carrickullion Rocks. The two people were taken aboard the lifeboat and using an alongside tow were recovered safely to Buncrana Pier. A fresh legal challenge to the Drumcree parade is due before Northern Ireland's Court of Appeal tomorrow. Garvahee Road residents are appealing the decision, which allowed the Orange Order march to proceed for the first time in almost 30 years. A major policing operation remains in place in Portadown after rival rallies were held by both sides of the dispute over the weekend. The DUP's Carla Lockhart has been addressing supporters.
4: We in Ulster got it back in here and got the beat of the drum back in our hearts. Because I'm telling you now, if we don't, it's all in vain. Because these kids, and I want all the kids to give us a good cheer.
3: Meanwhile, over 30% of people say the dispute on the Garvahee Road has made them less in favour of a united Ireland. The Sunday Independent Ireland Thinks poll finds more than 8 in 10 are against the Orange Order march taking place. 57% of respondents thought First Minister Michelle O'Neill was right to join the protest alongside residents. A man in his 50s has died following a fire at an apartment complex in Stillorgan, Dublin in the early hours of this morning. Emergency services attended the scene at around 20 to 2. The man's body has been removed to Loughlin's Town's mortuary, where a post-mortem exam will take place. Investigations are continuing. Motorists are being warned that traffic management will be in place while essential sewage repairs are carried out in Mough this week. The emergency works will take place on the Whitehall Road from tomorrow until Friday. Temporary traffic management will be in place for the duration of the works and all available diversion routes will be clearly signposted. Donegal County Council has assured that local and emergency access will be maintained at all times. The framing of Budget 2027 as a cost-of-living budget is dangerous. That's according to an economist ahead of the budget's announcement on Tuesday. Government has promised a number of measures designed to help with the cost of living, including more energy supports. But Professor of Economics at DCU Edgar Morgenroth says Fianna Fáil and Fine Gael can't control the wider forces driving up living costs.
5: The framing here is dangerous because government does not, and especially a government in a small country, Ireland is a small country, we don't have oil supplies ourselves. We are dependent on the world market of oil. And if someone in Washington decides to cause a conflict in the Middle East and close down the Straits of Hormuz, there's not a lot we can do and there's not a lot the government can do about that.
3: People in Donegal are being encouraged to attend a series of free tyre checks that will be taking place tomorrow. This is part of Road Safety Week, which is running from tomorrow until Sunday. The tyre checks will be held at Donegal Tyre Centre, Pierce Road Tyres Letterkenny, Tyre Specialist Centre and Ulster Tyre Company. Donegal County Council is urging motorists to take a few minutes to check tyre pressure, tread depth and overall condition before setting off. The country's housing deficit has gone up by over 100,000 in the past 4 years. According to a leading economist, there are around 230,000 homes less than needed in a healthy system in 2022, according to Housing Commission estimates. Economics professor Ronan Lyons says that figure has jumped to 340,000 this year, up 110,000. The author says it's compounded by a number of factors.
6: That kind of caught me off guard when I was running the numbers. I knew it was higher, and if I had to guess, I would have said maybe 300,000. But when you actually look at the numbers, some of that is migration to the country, population growth. We're unusual in Europe in having more population growth this century than last. But actually, the key thing that's going on there is we as people, we're living longer, getting married later, having fewer children if we're having children at all. And all of that means that even for the same population, we need more homes and different kinds of homes.
3: And now for the weather, some bright spells, but mostly cloudy with patchy drizzle, mist and hill fog. Fog will develop near the coast this afternoon. Mild and humid with highs of 15 to 17 degrees. That's all from the newsroom for now. We will be back with another update later this evening.

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2: The latest in the County Ladies Junior A final. There's 10 minutes remaining in the second half of this one. Niamh Paddy gets Gaheen 4-10. Sean McCool's 8 points. The blue and gold Niamh Paddy looking good in this encounter. The latest we have in the senior men's reserve, that's the senior B semi final. This update was a number of minutes ago. There were 20 minutes gone in the second half. It was 4 Masters, 3, 6, that's 15. Points, Sean McCool's 4 points. So what we do know is St Union's, they won their Senior B semi-final last night, so they'll take on either Sean McCool's or 4 Masters. We're going to hear from our athletics correspondent Patsy McGonigal very, very shortly on today's programme. But the big one today, 2 massive games starting in Donegal at 4 p.m. The County Ladies Final, it's in O'Donnell Park in Letterkenny. Tiernan, they're taking on St Junan's Tiernan, certainly the kingpins of Donegal ladies champions over the last few years. A great, great side. They're taking on St Junan's today. I think it was 2021 the last time St Junan's won it. Also, at the same time, live on Highland Radio, Sean McCool Park, in association with our friends at Highland Motors, as the second of the men's senior semi-finals, Niamh Connell, last year's champions, are taking on in form Glenn Swilly. Oisin Kelly and Brenton Kilcoyne describing the action live on Highland Radio from that one. We're going to return to Gaelic games in just a second, but we can't forget athletics. It's a big weekend at the Banks, at the home of Niamh Mora, CLG Niamh Mora. It is the Donegal Novice and Uneven Ages Cross Country. I presume that's going to be the main focus of conversation with the man himself, Patsy McGonigal. Patsy.
3: Yes, Kieran, well, an annual visit to the Banks, as you say, and the titles at stake today, particularly were the Donegal Novice Cross Country Championships, and interesting indeed. 10 o'clock start, and away we went, and the first individual winner was the women's, and Emer O'Brien of Finn Valley was the winner. She was an outstanding winner. She's a young athlete who many, many years ago was on very, very successful teams and then went off to university and kind of dropped out a little bit, but is back in business again, and she showed her quality today and won it quite easy from Eva O'Donnell from the Rosses, and Emily Callahan of Finn Valley was third. Finn Valley taking the team. The Rosses then were second, then the Shoren were third. That winning Finn Valley team was Emily, Arla McGrory and Martina Quinn. So well done to them. And then we moved on to the men's very, very quickly, and a winner from Bundoran, Kieran Kilbride, runs out at Tyrconnell, of course, a good young athlete, about 19 years of age. He beat Sean Boyce of Milford and Adam McCrudden from Muncranna, running for Inishowen, of course. He was in third place there. Again, a really standout performance from Milford Athletic Club. They are not normal winners at this level, and it's great to see them excelling and impacting in a championship race at county level. So well done, Milford. They were led, of course, by young Boyce, and then we had Sean Boyce, and then we had, of course, backing them up, we had J.P. Doherty, we had George Greer, and we had Joe Gibbons. So well done to them. So that's the 58th Donegal Novice Championship, you know, since it began way back 1969 in Glenties. And interestingly, the race today was started by John Cronin, a former winner, in fact, 50 years ago, but former Irish Athletics President of Athletics Ireland. So that was a bit of a touch as well, a nice touch as well. And then we moved on to the underage stuff, and some interesting stuff. Interesting because we'll be moving on to Ulster very soon, and you know, you're trying to figure out what your team is, how competitive are the teams going to be, and so on. But the under 11 boys, we had a good gutsy run from Blake Keenan. He's from Kestledarg. He runs out of Finn Valley, and there was a big, big family connection with them, so there was great excitement at the finish. He won the under 11 boys from Keelan Agnew, guesting from Oma. He's a student at Drumcon National School. Finn Valley took the team, and then the under 11 girls, well, Anya Doherty from the Rosses, she won it. She's a daughter of Kieran Doherty and Teresa McGlynn. So they, of course, athletics royalty in many ways. Both of them haven't won Donegal championships on numerous occasions. That's the mother and father. But Anya Doherty is the next generation, and she was the winner from Rhea Mai from Glenfinn in second spot. And then Finn Valley beating Rosses for the team. So it was a Finn Valley Rosses battle all the way there. And then the under-19s, I'm just going through it, I have it on the pieces of paper here. The under-19 boys world was Alex McMullen from Donegal Town. He won that one from Michael Donaghy from Letterkenny. And then Michael Moore from Cranford was third. The under-17 boys went to Oisin McBride, Cranford as well, of course. And then a very impressive runner on the under-13 girls, Murrin Burke of Valley. She led that Finn Valley team to victory. Caitlin Gillespie was second, and Eva Marie McIlwain, Letterkenny, third. So it was a Finn Valley, Letterkenny, Ross's team story there. And then, getting as we're coming to the end of it, then we have the under-13 boys. Oisin Gallagher from Donegal Town, Mount Charles, he won the he won that well, he emerged last year in the national championships in his age group. He was stepping out of his age group today, believe it or not, and he won it. Well done to him. And then we had young Turconnell by Ryan second, and then we had Shea McHugh, I think it was. No, Shea McHugh from Finn Valley was third. Valley winning the team from Turconnell in that one. 15 girls, Kiefer McNeil from Neve Woods of Letterkenny. Letterkenny beating Finn Valley by 2 points with 2 points to spare, 24-26 there. That was a tough, tight one. And the under-15 boys, finally, Kian Neeson, a young fellow that's dedicated, and noticed him over the summer months. He came to the track, trained on his own, got the work done, and is beginning to show a really return now. So Kian Neeson, Finn Valley winning there from Carol Warnock of Turconnell Athletic up in second. Finn Valley again taking the team. Yes, there was, as I was kind of relating to it last week, there will be a couple of good Donegal teams, Finn Valley club teams, and indeed other Letterkenny, indeed Milford and so on. Rosses, of course, going Letterkenny going forward to Ulster, and that they can have high hopes of getting medals and qualifying for nationals. So that'll be interesting in a few weeks' time. That's in Belfast, in fact, so we look forward to that. Ben, earlier today as well, in Belfast, we had Oisin Toy winning a big 10K road race, 32-odd for the 10K there. It's good to go to Belfast, good to beat them on their home ground. Always a big, big crowd. So well done to Oisin Toy. He was a winner there. And it's interesting in Belfast and that impact in Belfast, because last weekend we had, of course, Letterkenny winning the Northern Ireland Ulster 10K team championship, led home by Danny Mooney. And Letterkenny, as I said a couple of weeks back, have a very good, strong road team right now. So they're being effective at Ulster level, certainly. And that point was proved last weekend in that victory, that team victory for Letterkenny in Belfast last weekend, and they are the Ulster team champions. So a busy day again. Where do we go from here? We go to Cairn Donnell next weekend. It's the Donegal Senior Championships, and there will be an underage program as well, of course, and we look forward to that, Kieran.
2: Patsy McGonigal, as always, Hell Radio Sunday Sport at Lennox correspondent. Thank you so much indeed. And we'll be chatting to you next weekend from Annie's own Patsy. Now, the Junior A Ladies County Final, a club close to Patsy's own heart, Sean McCool's, not going great today because Niamh Padraig are leading. There's 5 minutes remaining in normal time. Niamh Padraig 4:13, Sean McCool's 10 points, and I say it every week, and I apologies if it doesn't make you happy, but Gaelic games in any zone certainly growing, and a great example of that is the Niamh Padraig Iscaigheen Club. Mark Gallagher is here. Mark, how are you keeping now?
4: Very well, Kieran, and a bit of motorsport news to bring you. It was, as I was saying earlier, the most dramatic of mornings and afternoons at Rally Sardinia in the final round of the 2026 World Rally Championship. Elfyn Evans and Oliver Solberg went into the final stage of the rally with just 1 point separating them in the World Championship standings, meaning whoever came through the final Wolf Power stage quickest would be crowned World Champion. Swede Oliver Solberg was on course to win his first ever world title, but lost control of his Yaris with just two corners to go in the stage, and was Elfyn Evans who claimed the world title in just quite frankly was the most dramatic of circumstances in Italy this afternoon. That is the first time the World Rally Championship has ever come down to the final stage of the final rally of the season, and it wasn't too far away from coming down to the final corner of the final stage of the final rally of the season. Truly dramatic stuff. Possibly one of the most dramatic sporting events I've ever witnessed, Kieran, and that's a big statement because I've seen it all. The Fermanagh Donegal duo of John Armstrong and Shane Byrne secured their best finish of the season in their M Sport Ford Puma. They finished 7th at Rally Sardinia this weekend and 12th overall in the World Rally Championship. Derry driver Joshua McAleen dropped down the leaderboard after clipping a tree during Stage 12 yesterday. He ended the rally in 12th spot. And Takamoto Katsuda, who as always has Omen native Aaron Johnson on his pace notes, finished 6th at Rally Sardinia. And in F1, Max Verstappen earned his first Grand Prix victory of the season. He won the Bahrain Grand Prix, which was held in Malaysia this morning. The Red Bull driver finished a rain-affected race ahead of F1 Championship leader Kimi Antonelli in 2nd and old rival Lewis Hamilton, who was 3rd. That result means Antonelli has extended his advantage at the top of the driver standings to 66 points after teammate and title rival George Russell had to retire with an engine problem late on. But there you are, your F1 Bahrain Grand Prix in Malaysia, your 1-2-3 Max Verstappen, Kimi Antonelli and Lewis Hamilton.
2: Thank you, Mark Gallagher. Mark, we're going to be naming out all the Donegal Junior Soccer League results in the next few minutes. Do you miss it? Not playing? I know you were a goalkeeper for a number of clubs back at your beloved Kilmacrenan. Was your last club? Do you miss not playing?
4: I haven't yet, actually, because my taste buds are continuing to be tickled by Gaelic, so I'm still playing at this time of the year. And no, the Donegal Junior League hasn't really entered my mind so far. But you never know, maybe the next couple of months, we'll see.
2: Mark Gallagher, thank you so much indeed. That's where we're going to begin now, because there was one result to tell you about. We're going to have all the results, hopefully, before we go to the senior semi-final at 4 o'clock. It's Bonnygee United 1, Capri Rovers 2. Thanks to our good friend Porky, Peter Patton, for getting in touch. Thank you, Peter. I know you're a happy man. Maybe not happy Bonnygee losing today, but you'd be happy Sean and co into another county final last night. Now, we're just going to keep a close eye on Gaelic game for a second. It's all over at McCool Park Ballymafay. It's going to be four Masters against St. Union's in the Senior B county final this year, because it's finished. Four Masters, 4-7. Sean McCool's 2 goals and 4 points. So some surfing news now to tell you about. The closing ceremony of the International Junior Surfing Championships took place in excellent conditions in Bundoran yesterday. That was celebrating a week of high-level competition and strong performances from young surfers representing nations across Europe. Ireland was very well represented, with 3 Irish surfers reaching grand finals across the competition. The finals represented 3 of the country's main surfing hubs. You have the Northwest, you have the West, and you have the Southeast as well. Among notable performances, local surfer Isabella O'Reilly, who hails from Ballyshannon, reached the under 16 girls final and claimed a 3rd place finish. The Irish junior surfing team finished 6th overall in the European Championships, marking a strong performance against some of the continent's leading surfing nations. So well done there to the young Ballyshannon lady Isabella O'Reilly. Elsewhere in the world of sport, we're just going to return to soccer for a second. A busy few weeks, both on and off the field, for the Republic of Ireland soccer team. Hemer Halbigan's side have made the trip to Serbia to take on their fixture with Israel tonight. It's the second time that these teams will take on each other in a week in the Nations League, with the first game having taken place in Hungary last Sunday. Tonight's game is at 7:45. There's also action in League A fixtures tonight, also at 7:45. Germany are away to Greece. The Netherlands host Serbia. Wales welcome Denmark to the Cardiff Stadium, while Portugal are up against Norway. Finally, for now, to the world of golf. South African Casey Jarvis leads on 19 under par on the final day of the Alfred Dunhill Links Championship. Paddy Harrington's challenge has fallen today. He's now back on 8 under par, approaching the final few holes. What about the ladies junior A county final? Is it all over? Well, the latest we have is, as you were, 55 minutes gone. Neve Paddick 4-13, Sean McCool's 10 points.
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0: is Kiki D teaming up with Elton John, that terminal classic hit in Hell Radio, Don't Go Breaking My Heart. And prior to that, Thin Lizzy for young Oisin McShane, Aaron McShane, tuning in this Sunday afternoon. Aaron, you have a great, great taste in music. I love to hear from you. The song suggestions, top, top notch indeed. Congratulations, Niamh Patrick Iscaigheen. They are the Junior A Ladies County Champions for 2026. They've beaten Sean McCool's in O'Donnell Park, Letterkenny today, 4-14 to 11 points. They led by 4 at half time, 1-8 to 1-4, and they scored 3 goals and 6 points in the second half of that one. So are their men's, they're preparing for, I was going to say life in the senior championship, but they are preparing for an intermediate county final next weekend. So all things going well for Niamh Patrick Iscaigheen.
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1: Congratulations to Niamh Padraig Gaiscaigheen, senior ladies Gaelic football team. They are the Junior A County Champions for 2026. They beat Sean McCool's today in O'Donnell Park in Letterkenny in a scoreline of 4-14 to 11 points. So well done there to Niamh Padraig Gaiscaigheen. Remember, the big one is at 4 p.m. in O'Donnell Park in Letterkenny. Tiernan, what a ladies team they've had over the last number of years. I think they're appearing in their 10th senior ladies decider since 2010. They're taking on St. Eunan's today in O'Donnell Park. Moyne O'Donnell will be going over back to Moyne throughout that one. But our big game on Highland Radio today is at 4 p.m. It's in Sean McCool Park in Balmafay. It's the second of the Michael Murphy Sports Donegal Senior Football Championship semi-finals. Niamh Connell, last year's champions, taking on the men from the Glen, Glen Swinney. It's live on Highland. In the next maybe 7 minutes, we'll be going over to Oisin for a set to scene. Oisin Kelly and Brendan Kilcoyne. He's a man that knows a thing or two about winning championships, because he was a player and a manager with St. Eunan's and had great success. Did the Sligo native. What about the match preceding that one today? It's all over. It's the Senior B semi-final. Sean McCool's 2-4. Four Masters, 4-7, a 9-point victory for the Donegal Town, and they're going to take on St. Eunan's in the senior reserve. That's the Senior B semi-final in on the 18th of October. Tyrone today, 4 p.m. The second semi-final of the Tyrone Championship taking place. It's in Park Columkill and Carrickmore. Loch McCrory, last year's champions, taking on Errigal Kieran. Talk about tradition when you Errigal Kieran, Peter Canavan, Pascal Canavan, all those guys down through the 90s winning Ulster clubs. They're taking on Loch McCrory, last year's champions, at 4 p.m. Two quarterfinals in Derry today at 4 p.m. Gary McDade, he's part of the Sligo Neil management team. They're taking on Ballon Derry at 4 and Owen Begg at 6, the same venue. It's Newbridge at taking on Ballaghy. That's as you are in the Derry and Tyrone Senior Football Championship. Donegal Junior Soccer League today, a number of local results to tell you about. We don't have them all, but what we do have is Brian McCormick Sports Premier Division. KG Rovers 1, Donegal Town 4. Big 3 points away from home for Donegal Town today. Kildrum Tigers beat Letterkenny Rovers 1-0. A Trialloch had finished. Fannad United 1, Killybegs 3. Former Donegal J County star Arn Doherty scoring a goal for St. Catharines today. Josh Cunningham and Josh Maxwell also scoring for the Saints in that encounter. Temple Domestic Appliances Division 1 today. Gweedore Celtic 2, Castlefin Celtic 1. Drumahl recording an away victory against Glenelg United 1-0. That's all the results we have so far for you. And if we get any more between now and 4, we will let you know. Bit of music, bit of a commercial break, and we're going over to Sean McCool Park. That's the big one. Niamh Connell taking on Glen Swinney, who's going to take on St. Eunan's in the final. Don't miss a beat in Highland Radio over the next hour and 40 minutes or so.
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2: Hi folks, Paul McDevitt here, inviting you to join myself and Jimmy Stafford this Monday night for another edition of the Monday Night Sessions in association with Emerald Guitars. With the Seamus Grant weekend coming up shortly in Clonmany, we're delighted to be joined by multi-instrumentalist Patsy Tolan for a few tunes and to let us know all about this fabulous weekend. And as an everlasting memory and tribute to the late Ted Ponsonby, an arts and preparation area is about to be unveiled at the Town Parks in Letterkenny next Saturday, the 10th of October. And we will be joined by Dawn Ponsonby, accompanied by Mark McLean and the Redneck Hillbillies to tell us all about it. So that's the Monday Night Sessions this Monday night between 8 p.m. and 10 p.m. as always right here on Highland Radio.
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4: Welcome back to the Mountaintop, Kieran Cannon and Mark Galler. Okay, so far today from a Donegal Gaelic Games point of view, congratulations to Niamh Pádraig Éiscaigheán. They have won the LGFA Junior A County title. They beat Sean McCools today in O'Donnell Park, 4-14 to 11 points. The big senior ladies county final coming up at 4 p.m. Tournament taking on St. Junan's at the same venue. Sean McCools, 2-4, 4 Masters, 4-7. That's the senior men's B semi-final today. It's going to be 4 Masters against St. Junan's in the reserve county final. Okay, for the next little while, the main focus is going to be on McCool Park in Balmafay. It's the second of the Michael Murphy Sports and Leisure Donegal Senior Championship semi-finals. Niamh Connell are taking on Glenn Swilly with the right to fight St. Junan's in the senior decider on the 18th of October. We're going to go live now to McCool Park to set the scene with St. Junan's, former St. Junan's manager and player, multiple championship winner, Brendan Kilcoyne. But first of all, it's your AMRO Sports Broadcaster of the Year, the second year on the trot, it's Oisin Kelly.
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6: Yeah, thanks, Kieran. A very good afternoon and welcome to McCool Park for the second time this weekend for the second semi-final of the Michael Murphy Sports and Leisure Donegal Senior Football Championship. And you join us with less than 15 minutes to go to the 4 o'clock throw-in. And I can tell you conditions have taken a turn here, so they have, because the rain is coming down here at the Ballybuffet venue. And there is a strong breeze which seems to be blowing upfield from left to right towards the river Fun End. End of the goals, but certainly the conditions are going to play their part, because it is going to make the ball and indeed this wonderful new surface here in McCool Park very greasy and slippy indeed. It is the battle, as you say, of Niamh Connell and Glenn Swilly, with a place up for grabs in the football decider for 2026, where St. Junan's are currently awaiting the winners of this tie. Brendan Kilcoyne is on co-commentary this afternoon. We still have yet to have Niamh Connell out to do the warm-up on the pitch, or to conclude the warm-up on the pitch. Glenn Swilly has been out now for the guts of 10 or 15 minutes. But listen, Brendan, two neighbouring parishes here set to go head-to-head for a place in the final, and
7: People's getting very, very excited about this one. The defending champions, Niamh Connell, would be favourites. But listen, you can never rule Glen Swilly out of a game.
8: No, absolutely not, Ash. And you know what they're going to bring to the game. They're going to bring huge energy and focus. So they are. They're going to bring a lot of grit. They've been very impressive in the championship to date. So they have. And, you know, when you've Michael Murphy in your team, you always have a chance. And by no means that's saying that he's a one-man team or anything, because they've developed a lot of good young players. It's a really young Glen Swilly team. But yes, they're up against it today with this Niamh Connell team.
7: A really experienced Niamh Connell team. Like, if you look at it, they've been in 12 finals since 2005, 9 finals since 2015. They're the holders of the Dr. Maguire. And if there's any club that knows how to get their hands on silver, whereas these guys,
8: they've been fantastic. You know, they've been the benchmark, so they have, for Donegal club football over the last number of years. Their ability just to come back year after year after year. We've seen a new team evolve from what we would consider the old team, Oisín, you know, and they're less reliant on the senior players. Of course, they still have the likes of Kevin McGettigan, AJ Gallagher, John O'Malley, you know, Brendan McDyer, these type of players. But they've introduced so many good young players. We know about Max Rorty, we know about Shane Malone, you know, our Max Campbell, Finbar Rorty, Shane Malone, these type of players that have come through. But there's just such a good balanced team. Now, the news coming through that Kieran Gallagher picked up an injury is going to be a huge loss for them. Plays in the middle of the field. I've been hugely impressed with him this year. He looked to be really at it. He looked in great shape, athletically very fit and really up for it. So he's obviously a huge loss to them, as is Owen McGettigan. We know he missed the last quarter or the quarter final two players down. But they're one team that can bring in players and have the ability to, you know, just shuffle the pack and fill in then gaps.
7: There is a couple of changes. Just looking at the Glen Swilly team, we're on through the 15 in a minute. Now, it's not in the 15, it's more so in the subs. There's a bit of changing about with numbers, but we'll run through all that shortly. St Unions, of course, are the opposition. Brendan, you were here last night. You watched your own club progress through to the decider. But after a lightning start, 1-9 to no score up, was it, on 20 minutes, we sort of seen a similar sort of pattern to what happened in the Dunlow game. St Unions went out of the tie and let the opposition back in again. And listen, for a neutral, it was a really, really entertaining game. But there's a bit of, is there a cause for concern of some sort within the Unions camp as they go to the final?
8: Well, number one, Oisín, they're in the final, and I'm sure anyone associated with Unions would be delighted with that. They were absolutely phenomenal for the first 20 minutes, 15 minutes. They put up 1-9 on the board and they just looked absolutely brilliant, so they did. But yeah, you're correct in what you say. You know, the Dunlow that went in was 13-14 point half-time lead. That was pegged back and ball came off the upright with last play of the game for Dunlow, and that could have got them over the line. It was a similar situation last night. Now, you know, we knew with Guy Doerr's experience and championship pedigree that they were always going to come at Unions, and it was never going to be a case that, you know, Unions were going to walk that one easy. But it is a concern for St Unions. Defensively, they look very open, so they do. They, you know, they're conceding too many chances. Even when they were on top in the first half, they conceded 2 or 3 goal chances, and I'm sure it's something that Kieran Donnelly will be looking at in the next 2 weeks, and he'd be glad to have a week's break maybe to work on some of them things defensively. But brilliant game of football, Oisín, really enjoyable. Both teams really going hard at it, some fantastic scores. But defensively, both sides, you know, will have question marks.
7: So, just checking, Niamh Connell, there is one change. As expected, Jack McKelvey, with 17 on his back, is coming in to take the place of Kieran Gallagher. And there is no changes to the Glen Swilly 15, we understand. They are going to line out as named. So, it gives us the opportunity to run through the lineups for this tie. Starting with Glen Swilly, Keelan Kern will once again be in goals. Mikey Toner, Jimmy McCauley, and Cormac Callan make up the full back line. Ahead of them is Donal McAteer at 5, and then the Gallagher brothers, who have been excellent in this championship campaign. Jack at 6, and Donal at 7. Sean Shan Collum has moved up into the middle of the field in the place of Mark Boner. He wears 8. Keelan Dunleavy is at 9, with Owen Scott, Reid Kelly, and Shane Tunney at 10, 11, and 12. And then we have the front three, spearheaded, of course, by Michael Murphy at 14. Keelan Kelly, who covers every blade of grass on the pitch, he's going to be out on the wing at 13. And then Dahigal Day will wear 15, also up top. There is a lot of changes substitute-wise, but if they come on, we'll let you know. It's just a matter of numbers, changes of numbers to jerseys. That is the info that we have been given. So Niamh Connell are going to once again line out with Stephen McGrath in goals. Stephen McGrath played his first championship game in 2006, and he hasn't missed a single minute of the club championship, senior championship, for his
9: side since he joined the senior ranks. It's a phenomenal record.
8: Phenomenal.
9: Yeah, and he's wearing 16 on his back once again here this evening for this tie, and he will start in goals. Alton Doherty, Shane Rorty, and Kevin McGettigan are the full-back line. Dahi Malloy, Finbar Rorty, and Max Campbell make up the half-back line. Rorty and Campbell, of course, two of the county men in there in that very, very tight defence. That change then comes in the middle. Jack McKelvey's taking the place of Kieran Gallagher. Kieran Thompson wears number 9. Brendan McDyer, who, of course, has several championship medals in his pocket. I think it's 8 in total because he was first part of the team in 2005 that lifted that first ever Dr. Maguire title. And here he is, wearing number 10 and starting some 21 years on in an Eve Connell jersey once again as they look to return to the final. Owen Doherty's at 11, Eunan Doherty at 12, John O'Malley, Charles McGuinness, and the potent Shane Malone make up the rest of the starting lineup. Some big names there in that 15, Brendan.
8: Absolutely, yeah. Some, you know, brilliant mixture of experience and youth, and they've threats all over the field. They've been playing really, really well throughout this championship. If you go back to last year, you know, the difficulty against Termon, the difficulty against Four Masters, where they've been very comfortable through most of their games, you know, apart from that first one that we covered down against Downingstown and Davy Brennan in the opening round, Oisin. But they just look so, there's so much class throughout the team, and you look at their subs bench, the amount of experience and quality that they have there on their subs bench too. So they're going to take some beating. I suppose what will be interesting, Oisin, is, you know, how the deal

0: Obviously, the kickouts are going to be key. Around the middle of the park is going to be key today. Over the course of the last two games, Glenn Swilly have been very, very impressive in the middle of the field. So they have.
1: They have. They've been really good. Keelan Dunleavy has been really, really good for them. We know that Mark Bonner isn't available today. He's been absolutely excellent for them throughout the championship too. But they've brought in Sean Collum, and he played well last week too, so he did. But that's going to be a huge area today. Kieran Gallagher been out is a huge loss for this Glenties team, so that makes that midfield battle even more intriguing, Oisin, because you know we know how important possession is in that middle third area, and how getting momentum, getting that upper hand around that area, kickouts are so important, so they are. So that battle in the middle of the park today is certainly one to watch, and I think you know the loss of Kieran Gallagher is huge.
0: Okay, we wait to see how that battle in the middle of the field is going to pan out here for the second semi-final of the Michael Murphy Sports and Leisure Donegal Senior Football Championship. Interesting to note that this is game number 45 in the Donegal Senior Championship in 2026. We're looking at stats on the table coming down the road, Brendan, and it seems to be that no other county plays the same amount of games in championship football as to what happens up here in Donegal.
1: Absolutely, yeah. You know, and you're at least 10 more than most other counties, but you're 20, 25 more than a lot of counties who have a lot more compacted championships. So I think it's something that, you know, that will be looked at. There's a lot of games that are played early in the championships don't have that intensity. And I think it takes away the shock element too, you know, the opportunity for maybe one of the lesser teams to come through to the latter stages of the championship, because the stronger squad, stronger teams, more established teams will find a way. If they get a win or two in the qualifiers, it's enough for them to get them into the latter stages, and they can get players back from injury or from travelling or whatever. So I think it is something that we looked at. You know, we had the home and away here system here in Donegal for years that I felt was a great system, so it was, but it's a lot of games to whittle it down to eight teams at quarter finals or four team semi-finals, actually.
0: Okay then, well, we will have game number 45 today, and of course the big final will be 46, and if it went to a replay, that would be game 47. Lots of football in Donegal, and that's just that.
1: What about a trilogy like 2019?
0: Oh, well, yeah, that could happen as well. But we're going to go back to the studio for a commercial break, and you can join us real soon here. We'll have first half coverage for you from this Donegal Senior Football Championship second semi-final. Join us soon for Glenn Swilly against Steve Connell.
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6: Welcome back to Highland Radio Sunday Sport here from the mountaintop in Letterkenny. We will be going across very, very shortly back for live first half action from Sean McCool Park in Balbuffet as Glenn Swilly take on Niamh Connell of the right to take on St. Unan's in this year's county senior final. Just in case you've missed it earlier on, the match that preceded that encounter, it was the Senior B semi-final victory for Four Masters. The Donegal Town outfit beating Sean McCool's today 4-7 to 2-4. So Four Masters are going to take on St. Unan's in this year's Senior B County Decider. Congratulations to Niamh Patrick Iscaigh. A huge moment for the club today. They have won the Junior A Ladies County title in O'Donnell Park in Letterkenny. They beat Sean McCool's 4-14 to 11 points. We're going to keep you up to date on the Tyrone and Derry Club Championships as well. Two quarterfinals in Derry today. Ballon Derry taking on Sloughneil and Owen Begg. Gary McDade, part of the Sloughneil outfit,

0: The management team and Newbridge are taking on Blaghy at 6 o'clock. Semi-final in Tyrone, it's Eric Kieran up against Loch McGroy. We're going to head back to Sean McCool Park in Balmafay. Brendan Kilcoyne and your match commentator Oisin Kelly is standing by. Glenn Swilly against Niamh Connell.
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2: Yeah, thanks, Kieran. We're about to get underway here for the second semi-final of the Donegal Senior Football Championship. And Michael Murphy's going straight up top in this opening half. Glenn Swilly are going to be playing from left to right, heading into the river end off the ground. And the holders of the Dr. Maguire Cup, Niamh Connell from Glenties Funtown, they're going to be heading in to the town direction for the opening 30 minutes of this game. James Connor is the man in charge here today, and it's going to be Keelan Dunleavy up against Kieran Thompson for the throw-up to this tie. The ball is in the air, and the championship resumes. A place against St. Union's in the decider in 2 weeks' time is up for grabs. And the first of the breaking balls is going to be picked up here by the defending champions, Niamh Connell. Jack McKelvey, of course, back in the side. It's his first start in this championship campaign. Now working it up the right-hand channel is the pace of Oran Doherty. He feeds it in to Eunan Doherty. The Doherty brothers linking up. It's laid off to Shea Malone. And they're dancing in front of goals here, and they've knocked it over the bar, and it's John O'Malley who's got the opening score off this game. Shea Malone heavily involved in that move, but John O'Malley, the man who lifted the Dr. Maguire last year at the O'Donnell Park, it's his side up on the scoreboard early doors, Brendan.
3: Yeah, really good score. Oran Doherty heavily involved, both defensively getting the ball up the field and then coming the end, the move from the ball to Shea Malone. Shea Malone, I think, thought for a second, I think I might get a goal here, but he slipped the ball through to Johnny O'Malley and he put it over the bar. Good opener for Niamh Connell.
2: First of the kickouts today, it's won by Glenn Swilly. It came from the Glenn Swilly goalkeeper, Caelan Kern, and they have it now. Coming back in field, this is Jack Gallagher to the experienced Keelan Kelly. Dahi Gilday now picks it up on the edge of the 45 as he motors forward down this right-hand side. He's got John O'Malley ahead of him. O'Malley just gave him a bit of space. Dahi Gilday's effort goes out to the right and wide. A missed opportunity for Glenn Swilly to level up this game. It just seemed to be that O'Malley was quite happy to let Dahi Gilday have a go from that distance.
3: Yeah, and I saw a lot of that, you know, last night. Two players, you know, defenders standing off the attacker player, the man in possession, giving him the opportunity to shoot. And you, as you said, Oisin, he did give him that space. Dahi had a go, and it was a good attempt, so it was, but just skimmed off the right of the post for Glenn Swilly's first wide of the day.
2: Jack McKelvey now. Lays it back to Kevin McGinnigan, who's been tracked there by Michael Murphy. McGinnigan's just going to send the ball inside to Rorty. And Rorty needs to get rid of the ball, which he does. And Niamh Connell now are going to work it with the cornerback, Alton Doherty. Out to the right wing. And here come the men wearing blue once again. This is the other Doherty, Eunan. Three brothers, of course, in this setup. Lovely ball kicked into McKelvey, who's found a bit of space just inside the arc. It's laid off to Shea Malone. Malone is John O'Malley once again. McGinnigan's inside if he wants to use him. Pops it into McGinnigan. Ken McGinnigan has to stop. Move back the way. Gives it to John O'Malley. He's been tracked there by Jack Gallagher. He's working very, very hard. But McGinnigan has it back again. Has to go through a couple of Glenn Swilly players. He sends it back to safety now, where it's picked up by Eunan Doherty on the 45. And now, taking a run at the Glenn Swilly defence is Dahi Malloy. Malloy just pops it over the top to McGuinness, but he can't hold on to the return. Glenn Swilly have it back. It's Sean Collum that has it now, and he's got a runner off the left shoulder. Away come Glenn Swilly, hoofed up the feed looking for Murphy. It's going to drop kindly for Murphy. Murphy picks it up. Oh, they're in with a goal here. Goal chance for Glenn Swilly. It's Gilday. Oh! And he has stuck it wide. What brilliant defence, first of all, from Niamh Connell. But Dahi Gilday should have that buried in the back of the net.
3: I thought it was just a matter of finishing it for Dahi on that occasion. Again, brilliant ball in. Owen Scott, head up football, saw that Murphy was one-on-one inside, put the ball into him. Murphy just held his man as he does off with his one hand, caught it with the other hand, played a beautiful ball across to Dahi Gilday, who was coming through, and you thought this was a matter of just finishing in the back of the net. But somehow it didn't end up in the back of the net, going wide or gone out for 45. So obviously good defending. Someone got a hand on it, Oisin.
2: Yeah, so Michael Murphy is now looking for his first score of this game. It's going to come from a 45. We're still trying to get over the shock of how Dahi Gilday missed that goal opportunity. But it is a 45. Here comes Michael Murphy. He's just, as he does, he has his own wee tradition. He cleans the boots. He sizes this one up. and to the riverfront end off the ground. Michael Murphy kicks this one high, and that one drops over the bar, and Michael Murphy in this championship campaign now moves to 2 goals and 33 points, and it's a level game 1-1 here.
3: It certainly is, yeah, and brilliant kick from Michael Murphy, you know, first, your first free kick any day, so it is, you can all stand over and think, I wish this was maybe 10 yards closer, and but no doubt Whit Murphy stood over that, easy peasy, over the bar, brilliant score, brilliant kick from Michael Murphy, and we've come to expect and see him do that down through the years, Oisín.
2: So this is Stephen McGrath's kick. It goes out to the right. It's going to break again for Glenn Swilly. And Glenn Swilly have popped it forward. Reid Kelly has it down that left-hand side now. But he's going to be closed out by blue shirts. There's a man free ahead of him. Back it comes to young Kelly once again. Jamie McCauley is close at hand if he wants to use him. The tackle's come in there. Charles McGuinness involved in there. And Niamh Connell of it back. Somehow they got the ball back with Owen Doherty. Great work by Niamh Connell as they work it up the right-hand channel underneath the stand. Under the tackle goes Owen Doherty, and he wasn't going to get through to Glenn Swilly, man. And now it's going to swing the other way once again. And bringing it up the field is the wing-back, Dylan McAteer. Ahead of him's Keelan Kelly. Has to stop and wait, give it back to Owen Scott. Straight away he pops it forward to Jack Gallagher, who steps over the arc, heading in to the edge of the D. And Keelan Dunleavy has put Glenn Swilly in front by 2 points to 1. And they worked hard to get the ball back, and they got the result at the other end of the field. And Dunleavy's got the first one from play here for Glenn Swilly as they move ahead.
3: Yeah, and again, brilliant tackling from both sets of players. Initially, Niamh Connell getting the turnover on their own 45, brought it up the field. Owen Doherty maybe tried to go through two men, didn't work out from ball, transferred over, then eventually worked the way up the field, and Keelan Dunleavy did really well. Interestingly, on that attack too, Jack McKelvey went down and added was playing as a plus one in front of Murphy or beside Murphy.
2: Kick towards the middle of the field again. This time the break's picked up by Niamh Connell as they motor forward with Eunan Doherty. Just too much on it, but Niamh Connell are going to get their hands on it with Shane Malone, who chips it up into his grasp, but Glenn Swilly are there in numbers. He has to release the ball. No foul committed. Charles McGuinness is able to keep that in play, but Glenn Swilly stopped the ball going to a Niamh Connell player, but the men in blue have it back. Owen Doherty thought about having a punt for two. He's going to chip it out to this left-hand channel. There is John O'Malley. O'Malley's going to feed it back into Owen Doherty now on the left foot, and Owen Doherty's effort goes high, and it's going to go over the bar. Yeah, we get the nod from the umpires. It's a 2-2 game, and it's end-to-end stuff, Brendan.
3: It certainly is, yeah, and as you know, both, as we saw last night too, Washington, plenty of space when players attack quick, or when that transition is quick up the field, the opposite or the attacking team are finding gaps and holes in the defensive side, and then Owen Doherty there just in, kicked it high. It weren't sure looking at it from this angle, but it was over the bar, but the umpires had a great view of it. 2 points apiece, really bright opening of the game, really exciting open, Oisín.
2: Yeah, out it goes to the middle again. It's flicked over the top of everybody. We're scooped up by Alton Doherty, and now Kevin McGinnigan on the loop around, gets past Murphy, flicked forward to Eunan Doherty. Doherty now again at pace, bringing the ball forward. There's a runner ahead of him. It's good delivery. Niamh Connell have continued to run right up to the 13. Homing in on goals. It's flicked up and it's flicked over the bar. And back-to-back scores for Niamh Connell. Dahi Malloy, the wing-back for the Glentys side on this occasion, fisting it over the bar. And again, great work from Owen Doherty, who's done a lot of running for his side in these opening 7.5 minutes.
3: He certainly has. He's been up and down the field in more times than many, so he has, but he's been really, really good, getting on an awful lot of ball. Again, you see the power and pace from this Niamh Connell team. When they get possession and they run hard at you, very difficult to stop. You look at that half-back line, Dahi Malloy, Finbar Rorty, Max Campbell, three young players under 21.
2: And you're probably hearing effects, Mike. The wind has just kicked up once again, so it has. There's a bit of a drizzle rain-wise here that is going to make the ball slippy on the top of the surface, greasy as well. Donal Gallagher now for Glenn Swilly. Back it comes to the midfielder, Keelan Dunleavy. It's a 3-2 game here if you're just joining us on Highland Radio Sunday Sport. And Keelan Kelly's going from deep here. And I'll tell you what, he's knocked it over the bar. That's a good score by Keelan Kelly. And if you go back to 2007 when Glenn Swilly first appeared in the final, part of the Glenn Swilly in that day was the likes of Keelan Kelly. Also, Michael Murphy would have been involved in that championship campaign as well. And
3: a very young Michael Murphy.
2: Yeah, very young man. A very young Keelan Kelly too.
3: Yeah, a very young Keelan, yeah. They've gathered a lot of experience, we call it, since Oisín.
2: The kick from Steve McGrath goes to the middle. The break's going to be picked up, is it, by Niamh Connell. Oh, bounces off the chest. And Glenn Swilly have it back. Owen Scott now. Just flicks that forward to Jack Gallagher. As Glenn Swally try to work it forward, but there's a clip in the back of the heels and there's going to be a free here to Glenn Swally. He's parked right in the middle between the 65 and the 45. With the wind at his back, is Michael Murphy going to have a go here?
3: He certainly is, yeah. And with that wind breeze, we saw it before the game, Ash, and I think it has picked up a wee bit since. And also, I suppose, underfoot conditions. We've noticed over the last few weeks that players are having difficulty holding their, you know, keep their feet on these conditions. The pitch looks absolutely immaculate in brilliant condition. But with that little bit of drizzle, it could bring with it slippy underfoot conditions. Michael Murphy standing up must be 60 yards out, is he?
2: Yeah, here he comes with that thrusted right boot. He delivers it high and he delivers it over the bar. A magnificent kick from Michael Murphy. We get a two-pointer for the first time in this semi-final as Glenn Swally age out in front thanks to the boot of Michael Murphy. It's a 5-3 game and another stunning kick from the talisman from the Glen.
3: Absolutely brilliant from Murphy. Just never doubted it. Once it left his boot, it went straight as a dive, straight over the black spot. No opportunity for the keeper to even get up and try and intercept it. So absolutely brilliant, brilliant kick from Michael Murphy and a two-pointer, first two-pointer of the day.
2: The county champions in their defence find themselves 2 points down here. Glenn Swally have won the kick out as well over on the far side. Shane Tinney plucking the ball out of there straight away. Galler sends it into Murphy. Murphy has it on the edge of the 13, turns on the left boot, kicks it high and again slots it over the bar. And Glenn Swally are playing some brilliant, brilliant football and they're winning the battle around the middle of the field. That's the last three scores all coming from them.
3: Absolutely, yeah. Brilliant from young Shane Tinney on the far side, just under the stand. Kick out went towards him. He went highest, came down with it and the ball was put directly into Michael Murphy. Only one thing on his mind, turn over the bar. Brilliant, brilliant score and a brilliant opener for Glenn Swally. 6 points to three with 10 minutes on the clock.
2: Michael Murphy now has in this championship campaign, he can make that 4 scores today. Two, of course, single pointers and a two-pointer as well. He's 236 in the championship with Stephen McGrath now to come again with this kick-out. If Connell have lost the last couple of kick-outs, it goes down the middle of the field. John O'Malley is there. And you can just see that some of the players now having difficulty in holding on to the ball. It is getting slippy. Eunan Doherty sends it over the top to his younger brother, Oran Doherty. Oran Doherty's pulled that one to the right and wide. That's going to be marked as the first wide of the game for Niamh Connell. And it stays at a 6-3 fixture here to Glenn Swally. 11 and a half minutes on the clock. Highlands coverage, of course, from this championship campaign in association with the team at Highland Motors Mountaintop in Letterkenny, where you can check them out at highlandmotors.ie for details of all their new and used vehicles. They are, of course, the main dealer in the Northwest for Renault, Citroen and Dacia. And again, around the middle, Glenn Swally won the kick out, but they've given a straight back now to Niamh Connell, who have given it to Jack Galler of Glenn Swally. And he's looking around to see where the support is, see where the space is. This is Gilday. Back to Gallagher once again. He's going to have to work it back now to young Mikey Toner. Dahi Gilday picks it up around the middle. It's popped over the top into the path of Donal Gallagher, younger brother of Jack. Keelan Kelly screaming for it in the middle. Glenn Swally are going to work it down this right-hand side underneath the terrace with Donal Gallagher once again. Things have slowed down as he looks to come back across field. They're going to create something. Keelan Kelly now to the big fullback, Jimmy McCauley. He chips it up the line. Owen Scott has it now. Scott's going to take on Doherty here. It's Alton Doherty that's looking after Owen Scott in the meantime, and Owen Scott's done well, twisting and turning. Owen Scott's continued his run on. He turns onto the left peg. He deserved that point, so he did, young Owen Scott, as Glenn Swally goes 7-3 in front now against the holders off the Dr. Maguire. And the last four scores all coming from Glenn Swally. You can make that five because one of them was a two-pointer. But listen, you can see it already. Michael Murphy, Keelan Dunleavy, Keelan Kelly and Owen Scott. A good spread of scores with 7 points on the board.
3: Brilliant spread of scores, but that was a brilliant individual score, so it was from Owen Scott. Got the ball right out here towards the wing. Was been faced by a marker, but took him on. Sold him one way, sold him the other way. Came inside and put it brilliantly over the bar with his left foot. What an intelligent, smart footballer Owen Scott is, and that was an absolutely fantastic score.
2: So, Niamh Connell are in possession. Owen Doherty's going to the ground looking for a free. James Connor says play away. Eunan Doherty is going to pick it up. Terman are taking on St. Eunan's, of course, in the senior ladies final. We'll go for a very quick update with Martin O'Donnell in just a second when we get a break and play here. Back it comes now to Finbar Rorty. Rorty to Owen Doherty, working it forward, stepping onto the 45 on the Glen Swally half. John O'Malley's hanging around here down this left hand side. He goes to O'Malley. Shea Malone, who's had a quiet opening quarter so far, going right, going left, gives it back to Owen Doherty. The man that seems to have the job is Cormac Callaghan, marking Shea Malone today. Back to John O'Malley once again. O'Malley is going to thread it to Finn Barrorte. Rorte sends it in to the middle where Dahi Malloy is there. One of the scorers for Hugh Connell. Player free out in the right-hand channel. Stepping back inside, he get turned on to the left boot. This is Max Campbell, and Max Campbell has knocked that one out to the left and wide. Two whites for Niamh Connell. Let's go to the O'Donnell Park. It's senior ladies' final day as well. It's St Union's up against Termon with a quick update. Maureen O'Donnell.
4: Yes, we're 12 minutes into this Donegal Ladies Senior Championship at O'Donnell Park, and St Union's have the best start here. They lead to Termon by 1 goal and 1 point to no score. Claire Doherty got the opening goal on 8 minutes after St Union's work had quickly taken free inside, but Doherty finished into the net. Lisa Ryan then added for St Union's, and Termon have yet are finding it really difficult to settle. Alicia Tobin missing an early free. Charity McLaughlin also missing an early goal opportunity and a free, sending her 21-metre free wide. Termon have had their chances, including a goal inside the opening 30 seconds, but it is in St Union's here. It is St Union's who lead 1 goal and 1 point to Termon, no score. Back to you, Oisin.
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2: And you're welcome back here to McCool Park as the second semi-final of the Michael Murphy Sports and Leisure Donegal Senior Football Championship continues. No change to the score since you were last with us. It's still a 7-3 game in favour of Glenn Swilly. Nothing really to report, only a yellow card for Dylan McAteer. On the attack now are Niamh Connell as they come across this 45. Max Campbell feeds it to Kieran Thompson now. Thompson back to Campbell. Campbell looking up to see what's available. Eunan Doherty has it once again. There's a player free out on the right-hand side. It's actually John O'Malley. He's changed flanks, so he's had it way over on the right-hand side now underneath the stand. But there's good work there by Shane Tinney. Andy Connell have to get rid of the ball. As they go back the way in, comes Murphy with a challenge on the side. James Connors lets this one go. The fullback for Niamh Connell is Shane Rorte, trying to get through a couple of Glen Swilly players. And in comes the challenges. Two-man tackle in there. James Connors just telling everybody to calm down. Owen Doherty wanted to go with the tap and go. He's going to call for the ball back. There could be a card or two coming this way.
3: Well, we spoke about this before the game, Oisin. You know that we expected Glen Swilly to bring that physicality, to bring that edge to the game. And we certainly saw it in a couple of occasions. They're going in really hard. I love to watch it. I love to see that. Good hard tackles. The first one, Michael Murphy was probably lucky to get away with. Not so on the second attempt, and I think a referee has just ticked the player's name there. And there's something else after going on now. Michael's getting involved with, is it Jack McKelvey that's on the ground?
2: Yeah, there's an Econa player on the ground. In the meantime, Cormac Callaghan got a yellow card for his part in that challenge. And I think it was Max Campbell, was it? Or Shane Rorty, who was coming out with the ball. And James Connors over speaking now to a couple of players. Michael Murphy being one. The other is the 17. That is Jack McKelvey. It is going to be a free to Niamh Connell, which Kieran Thompson is going to take. And things starting to heat up here on Championship Sunday. And that's not a great delivery. It's going to drop kindly for Glen Swilly. Well, in comes the hand of Max Campbell. Out comes Cormac Callaghan. Neither player managing to get the ball. Now Campbell does. A couple of bodies go to the ground again. It's flicked forward into charge McGuinness. McGuinness is going to lay it back now to Kieran Thompson. Thompson gives it to Owen Doherty. Campbell wants it, feeds it to the county man. Now off the left shoulder comes the wing back, Dahi Malloy. Malloy is going to give it to Shea Malone now. Shea Malone is John O'Malley, who's back on this left-hand side again. Shea Malone looking to run around this Glen Swilly defence. The ball's going to go out of play, and it's going to be marked as a wide. That's three wides now for Niamh Connell. And again, there's a bit of stuff spilling over with players pushing each other, and James Connors keeping an eye as well. I'm sure he might be going speaking his umpires. Well, you know, he's decided to move back the way. So Niamh Connell not able to get a score. The defending champions with 18 minutes on the clock are still 7-3 down.
3: They are, yeah, and again, you can see that edge, that feistiness to the game, so you can't ask him. But Shane Malone, you know, was looking for support, wasn't really there for him, decided to take a man on the inside across the end line, but it was always going to be easy defended, I felt, for Glen Swilly, and they were able to get contact with him, put him out over the end line, and a kick out for Glen Swilly. As you say, a huge battle around the middle of the field, and it's winning that break and dirty ball that's going to be the key today. And there's Owen Scott on another one.
2: Yeah, straight away, look
5: looking for Murphy, chipped up the field once again. Murphy turning on to the right boot. Michael Murphy's effort is pulling to the left. Oh, it's off the upright. It's going to stay in play. It's going to be scooped up by Kieran Thompson. And Niamh Connell could have found themselves five.

0: 5 points down on that occasion, but it wasn't to be. But you could see the intent again from the flick on. Owen Scott knew exactly where to be, where it was coming, and turned bang, giving him Murphy. But he couldn't hit the target on this occasion. Here's Owen Doherty. There's 3 Glenswilly men around him, and there's going to be a pullback on Doherty. He's going to have to come back because the referee was playing advantage. And any time there's an Eve Connell player on the ball, Brendan, you can see the intensity that Glenswilly are bringing to it, because they're there in numbers, but can they sustain that for the full game?
1: That's the big question. I see a few of them out there blowing hard already, Oisin. You know, they're bringing huge energy to the game, and to sustain that for a full 60 minutes is going to be tough, but you have to hand it to them. They're asking a lot of questions of this Niamh Connell team early on in this game, Oisin.
0: And now Charles McGuinness goes in with a challenge from the side, and James Connors working his way over. It's on Reid Kelly, the centre half forward. Charles McGuinness is going to go into the book. He blew the whistle to call Shane Malone back as well, so it'll be interesting to see. There's a yellow card for Charles McGuinness. Did he give one to Shane Malone as well?
1: I don't think so. I think it was just to Charles.
0: Right, okay. Well, play's going to continue. They're going short with a kick out. Reid Kelly's back on his feet. He's okay. He has the ball now. The player free over on the far side. I think that will be Mikey Toner over on that end of the ground. And away goes the young cornerback. Feeds it forward to Gallagher now, who feeds it forward again up the line. Glenswilly have stepped over the line with the ball. It's going to be a sideline ball underneath the stand, but 2 sections up. Right up as far as the 45, and it's going to be a Niamh Connell ball. John O'Malley's going to take it, and he gives it into Eunan Doherty. But again, James Connors has brought a halt to things, and now play can continue. We're just waiting to see if he was going to go to one of the lines there, but Niamh Connell have the ball. Brendan McDyer, probably the oldest man on the pitch, feeds it to McKelvey, who sends it up the line now to McGettigan. McGettigan, ahead of him, has the 6 from Barorty, the centre half-back. He releases it straight away to John O'Malley. John O'Malley's intended pass wasn't good. Glenswilly are able to get the ball back once again. It's crowded in there. The big frame of Shane Tunney's going to come away with it. Looking to get it out into space now to Cormac Callaghan. Now they've kicked it out to the right-hand channel. In comes Owen Doherty. Mikey Toner, the second attempt, gets it. Flicks it forward to Kaelin Kelly. Straight away looking up for Murphy. Murphy out ahead of the fullback. Murphy looking to get turned again. Support is there. Here comes another effort in from Glenswilly. And that one's gone out to the right and wide. And I think it might have been Dahi Gilday, was it?
1: It was Dahi Gilday again, yeah. And that's their second wide, because the other one was a 45 earlier in the game. But again, lovely football from Glenswilly. As soon as they get the opportunity, it's head up to see is Michael available. Of course he's available, looking for an arm out, looking to go out right. He played a lovely little reverse pass back to Dahi Gilday, and Dahi was disappointed with that end product.
0: Every time Michael Murphy has the beating of the fullback, Shane Rorty. Glenswilly, numerous times in this opening half, once they get the ball around the middle, they turn and look up straight away to see what Murphy's doing. On each occasion, he was out ahead of Rorty. It's going to be a sideline ball here now to Kieran Thompson, just down below us, on the edge of the Glenswilly half. We've got under 8 minutes to play to half time. Up the channel it goes, looking for Shane Malone. There's a bad bounce on it. It's kinder to Cormac Callaghan, who somehow is able to keep it in play, but his ball goes to Finbar Rorty and is picked up by Thompson. Thompson's going to give it to Dahi Malloy now. Eunan Doherty again looking up to see what the options are. Reid Kelly is going to track him across the field. This is Brendan McDyer now. McDyer onto the edge of the arc. There's a runner out to the right hand side. It looks like Kevin McGettigan, who steps inside on the 13. It's tight in there, so it is. It goes over the bar, and Niamh Connell have got a score here. It's their first since the 7th minute. 15 minutes of football has elapsed, almost 16. They've got the 4th point of the game, but they still trail Glenswilly by 3 points. It's a 7-4 fixture.
1: Yeah, and again, they're 2 experienced players heavily involved there. Brendan McDyer initially played the ball into Kevin McGettigan, and we've seen him so many times down through the year, coming in from a tight angle, kicks it over the bar for a really good score, and a much needed score for Niamh Connell, because they are struggling a bit now. They're after winning that kick out, but you'd have to say Glenswilly have had the balance of proceedings around the middle of the park early on in this game.
0: Owen Doherty has it once again for Glenties now. Again looking up to see what's ahead of him. Coming inside is Jack McKelvey. McKelvey to Brendan McDyer. McDyer offloads it to Dahi Malloy. Thompson wants it on the edge of the arc, because they're a 2-pointer in Kieran Thompson today. We only had 1 2-pointer, and that has come from Michael Murphy. And in that Senior Ladies Football Championship final, I'll give you a quick update. Termon 1-2. The Vounouns and Unions 1-1. It's a 5-4 game there. So Unions, of course, coming from a goal and a point down. Or sorry, Termon coming from a goal and a point down to lead in that one. Oran Doherty now, from the age of the 21, he's going to chip it back to the 45. His older brother, Eunan Doherty, standing there. Jack McKelvey's there in support. So is Thompson. Thompson looking for the ball on the loop around. Just lost his feet. He's back on his feet. And now he's going to head towards the edge of the arc and into the D. But Glenn Swillier there in numbers. A couple of challenges come in that weren't legal. One was a bit high with the arm over the shoulder. So it is going to be a free inside the D. And you would expect this to be a point now for Glenn Swillier, for Niamh Connell, sorry, to bring it back to that two-point game.
1: Yeah, he certainly would. And again, really good structured defence from Glenn Swilly. Saint our Niamh Connell having to move the ball over and back across the arc to try and create an opportunity. Eventually it works its way to Kieran Thompson. He decides, I'm going to have a cut at this. Went on the run through, heading for goals, and was taken down eventually. But overall, really good defending from Glenn Swilly early on in this game.
0: So Kieran Thompson sizing this one up into the town end of the ground, of course. Yet to score here in this fixture, Kieran Thompson. On the edge of the D, it's about, what, 20-odd metres out. And Kieran Thompson kicks it high and splits the post. The nod comes from the umpire. The white flag is raised for the fifth time in this game. The sixth time, fifth time in this game, actually. And, yeah, I just looked at the scoreboard and they had six up there for a minute. It is five for Niamh Connell, seven for Glenn Swilly. Under five to go to the break here. It's been a really, really intriguing game, so it has, Brendan. It's been a good game.
1: It has been a really, really good game, so it has. Both teams, huge contests all over the field. Every ball been challenged, every kick out, big contest around the middle of the field. Again, we see here Shane Tinney, he's done really well so he has in this first half for Glenn Swilly. That's a few kickouts that he's won, and as we know, possession is key in this type of game.
0: Jamie McCauley busting through a couple of challenges. Gallagher picks it up now, feeds it to Reid Kelly. Kelly's looking up to see what Murphy's doing. Again, it's delivered into Murphy. On this occasion, Murphy just can't get the intended pass away, but it has broke back here now. Before, is it Dahia? Keelan Kelly.
1: Yeah.
0: Keelan Kelly's got two in this game. And Glenn Swilly have worked that well, and they've responded to the back-to-back scores from Niamh Connell. They're back to three in front here. It's 8-5.
1: Yeah, and again, it's that as soon as they get the opportunity with the head up, look to hit Michael Murphy straight away, of course, stuck to him as soon as it kicked in. He laid the ball off. It was a bit behind the runner that was coming, but came to the other player, and Keelan Kelly used all his guile and experience to guide
0: the run. We talked about it in the lead-up to it. How do you stop Michael Murphy? You cut off the service. Niamh Connell have not been able to cut that service out.
1: No, and it's easier said than done, cutting it off, and I think you have to attribute great credit to Glenn Swilly for that, because they're getting the ball, they're moving it out to wide areas, and then when they're unchallenged, they're able to get the head up and put it into Michael Murphy, and he's showing for everything in there, so I'm sure that'll be a concern for the Niamh Connell management.
0: And we haven't seen him out round the middle yet.
1: We haven't, no. As I said before the game, there's another way for Niamh Connell. I said before the game, Oisín, he is playing a lot of his football for Glenn Swilly, close to goals, and he's been hugely effective in that respect.
0: Yeah, so that's not going to be a wide, it's going to come back for a free, because James Connors had the hand in the air, he was playing advantage, and now the umpires come over and put the hand up for a 45. So
1: it's a 45 as opposed to free.
0: A 45 as opposed to a free. It seemed to have come off the Glenn Swilly defender hand. The umpire didn't think so, but James Connors did, overruled him. And McPhilly is out there with Shea Malone, who's actually looking for his first score. Shea Malone's had a sort of a quieter game than we expected.
1: Yeah, and that's as a result of maybe the dominance that Glenn Swilly have around the middle third. They haven't totally dominated them here, but they've been getting the better of that area out there, and that means that Glenn Swilly have been playing on the front foot. So the supply into the full forward line, and particularly to McGuinness and Malone, has been pretty poor, so it hasn't this first half. They just haven't been able to get them on the ball.
0: Cormac Callan's done okay, and Shane Malone.
1: He's done absolutely brilliant, but we know that Cormac Callan is a brilliant man marker. We've seen him down through the years that's a specialist role that he can do, and a man marker in the modern game is crucial.
0: Here comes Shane Malone with this kick, but it's going out to the right, and it's going to be marked as a third wide of the game for Niamh Connell. And with 2 minutes to go, Glenn Swilly leading against their neighbours by 8-5. The kick to come from young Keelan Kern, of course, who took over goalkeeping duties midway through the group stages when Donegal Gallagher injured his well, the group stages were nearly done. It was knockout football, so it was, because it was the day that Termon went to Glenn Swilly and young Curran took his place in goals. But the ball chipped up forward again, looking for Murphy again out ahead of Rorty. There's a push in the back, is there? Referee says no. Shane Rorty just can't control it, but it is going to be a sideline ball to Glenn Swilly. Murphy's back on his feet, he takes that back. It comes now to Tinney. Ball slips through the hands of the Glen Swilly player, and it's on the deck as Niamh Connell have lost it as well. Glen Swilly have it back now with Jack Gallagher. Fed to Dahi Gilday. This is Owen Scott. He's already got one on the left foot. I'll tell you what, you can add one on the right foot too. Owen Scott's got two in this game. And it's a two-pointer, so it is. Yeah, it's a two-pointer. So they go 10-5 in front with a minute to go. A cracking score by Owen Scott. A single one came with the left foot. He's got one with the right. And the orange flag is raised for the second time for Glen Swilly. Impressive stuff.
1: Brilliant from Owen Scott, the finish. But the ball, the way they moved it across the arc, Dahi Gilday got it initially. And then Owen Scott totally unmarked the side of the arc. He'd only one thing. He hadn't much time, but one thing on his mind, outside of the boot. And as soon as it left it, we had a brilliant line it here straight over the bar. What a first half Owen Scott has had for Glen Swilly.
0: And Glen Swilly have the ball from the kick out again. Is there another score in them before we head to the break? Cormac Callan's going to flick that one forward to Tinney, but Callan's taken out over on the far side of the pitch. He goes over the line, and Glen Swilly are looking for a free. Callaghan's hurt. He's on the deck. Play is continuing. It comes back to Thompson now in the middle of the field. In comes Dahi Gilday with a challenge. That's going to be a free, but Callaghan's hurt over on the far side of the pitch, and the Glen Swilly bench were not happy about that. Niamh Connell are able to get the ball back with Kevin McGettigan, who's fouled on the edge of the 21, and it is going to be a free to Niamh Connell. Is going to be a minute added on at the end of the half, and this free will be taken, I suspect, by Kieran Thompson, which will bring it back to a 4-point fixture. Cormac Callan is he back on his feet? Yeah, he's over there back on his feet. He's on his hunkers. Michael Murphy's having a word with him. Seems he's going to be okay. They took a bit of a clattering over on that far side. We didn't have a clear view of it because we're at the other side of the pitch. But he's back on his feet and he's okay. In the meantime, Kieran Thompson will take this free and bring it back to a 4-point fixture with 15 seconds of the minute remaining. Added on at the end of this first half. Here's Thompson looking for his second of the game. Steals a couple of yards on the left foot, and that's over the bar. So 6 points now for Niamh Connell. It's a 10-6 game with a halftime whistle to come any second from our official James Connors. So four in it as Cormac Callan trots back to help out his defence. And I'm just watching the keeper here. He's been told to come ahead with a kick out. Players sort of making their way towards the tunnel because they can see that James Connors is going to blow the halftime whistle. He gives the signal for the ball to go back into play. There is the halftime whistle. The sides are going to leave the field, but it's Glen Swilly who are in front in the break in the second semi-final of the Michael Murphy Sports and Leisure Donegal Senior Football Championship, and full value to their 10-6 advantage.
1: Absolutely, Oisín. They've been fantastic first half. You know, their battling qualities all over the field, and we knew they were going to bring that, and they're winning all that. They're winning that dirty ball around the middle of the park, of which there's a lot due to the conditions, the greasy ball, etc. They've been really, really good in this first half. Now, it is with the proviso that, you know, I'd say that whatever advantage of the breeze that they had it, it's hard to know with the breeze. The flags look limp down below us, but if you go down, there could be a strong enough breeze down there, and you don't kick it free from 60 yards without some wind assistance, Oisín. You wouldn't kick that into the breeze over the bar, so you'd have to think that Glen Swilly had the advantage of it in this half. We haven't really seen the best of Niamh Connell in the first 30 minutes. They've struggled to get any fluidity to their game that we've seen throughout the year, and that's largely attributable to the fact that Glen Swilly have showed massive fighting qualities and have made it really difficult for them. They're fighting for everything. They're getting their hands in. They're tackling. They're harrying them. So really good half from Glen Swilly. They'll be happy going in at halftime with 4-point lead, but still an awful lot to play for and an awful lot of time left in this
0: game.
1: And
0: you can see the strategy of Glen Swilly. Win the kick out in the middle. Keelan Dunleavy, he doesn't go to fetch the ball. He knows to put the punch or flick it on, because the Glen Swilly, obviously stuff that's been done on the training field, the Glen Swilly players have a fair idea where this ball is going, and when they get it, it's turned straight away to Michael Murphy.
1: Yeah, and what's interesting is that it's ending up with their half forwards are winning an awful lot of the breaks. Owen Scott, Reid, Kelly, Shane Tinney are winning an awful lot of that ball that's floating around that area, so they are. Last week we saw it was Donald Gallagher, Jack Gallagher, and these guys that were winning that ball, but it's fallen to the half forward line, and particularly Owen Scott, because some of the ball that he kicked into Mike was delicious in the first half, and you can see that that's their first instinct. Look up, try and hit Murphy inside, and it's working like a treat for them, so it is absolutely, and why wouldn't it?
0: at the minute, as things stand, New Connor are losing their grasp on the Dr. Maguire Cup. If they are going to strengthen that grip, what do they have to do early in the second half?
1: Yeah, they have to get some sort of control around the middle of the field. Like we spoke about before the game, Oisín, about that Kieran Gallagher, who was their mainstay in the middle of the field all year, that he wasn't available. And they can see that they're missing him out there. And, you know, Kieran Thompson has played a few games, but he's coming back from a serious injury. So can they bring something in there maybe to try and get their hands on more leather around the middle of the park? But that said, it's about working for that breaking ball and being brave and putting your head in where normal people wouldn't put their head in to win that ball and come out with it. And Glenswilly have been doing that in the first half, not so much Niamh Connell. Glenswilly have been showing the greater appetite and greater hunger for the game.
0: Okay, then, the teams are in the dressing room having their break. We're going to have a break as well as we return to the studio. It's the men from the Glen. Glenswilly have a 4-point advantage at half time. They lead the defending champions, Niamh Connell, by 10-6. Join us for second half commentary shortly.
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3: To Oisín and Brendan, thank you so much indeed. It's a huge day in ladies football in Donegal. It's the county final. It's Termin against St Junans. It's in O'Donnell Park, and I presume it's half-time. Maureen O'Donnell.
4: It is indeed, Kieran, and it's been a hugely entertaining opening half here at O'Donnell Park in the Donegal Ladies Senior Championship Final, sponsored by O'Reilly Sports, with St Junan's leading Termin by the narrowest of margins, 1-5 to 1-4 here at half time. So just a single point in it. St Junan's made the brighter start, with Claire Doherty getting their goal on 8 minutes after quickly taking free, opened up the Termin defence. Leisha Ryan added a point shortly afterwards as Junan settled in quickly. Termin, though, gradually grew into the game. Jeremy McLaughlin opened their account from a free and was central to the Burn Road side response. A quick free from Jenny McGittigan found Jody McFadden, who ran directly at the St Eunice defence before firing to the net to level the game. McLaughlin added further frees as Termin threatened to take control, but St Eunice responded with Alicia Tobin and Shauna Higgins. Higgins then levelled the game late on before Shauna McFadden, just on the 30-minute mark there, the half-time mark, but the home side back in front with the final score of the half. So at the break, it's St Eunan's, the home side here in O'Donnell Park, with 1-5, Termin with 1-4. Remember, this is St Eunan's first senior final appearance since 2013. While Termin are appearing in their 8th consecutive final and chasing a 10th senior title, Termin have already enjoyed a remarkable year, winning the Division 1 title along with the County and All-Ireland Gaeltacht Cups. But it is St Eunan's who go after their 14th senior title. Of course, they lead the way with senior championship titles here. So we'll leave you for now, Kieran, and it's St Eunan's who lead by a point. St Eunan's 1-5. Termin, the Burn Road side, with 1-4.
3: Maureen, before I let you go, that match was preceded by the Junior A Championship. A good day for ladies football, a good spectacle, plenty of goals in that one. Niamh Padraig coming out on top.
4: Yeah, Niamh Padraig come out winning the Junior A today, so they'll find themselves in intermediate football. But a really good display of football by Niamh Padraig Ishkikin. You will, of course, remember they were in the Junior A final last year. So it seems, look, the little bit of hurt does and experience does help. And yeah, a game that was thralled with really goals, all right. It ended 4-14 actually to McCool's, Sean McCool's 11 points. But listen, a good display of football by both, and Sean McCool's fought to the bitter end, and no doubt they'll be back in Junior A, maybe hoping to get back into a final next year and do what Niamh Padraig Ishkikin did, Kieran.
3: Moin, enjoy a cup of tea or maybe even a soup. Thank you, Moin O'Donnell, half-time O'Donnell Park in Balbuffet. When we come back, we're going to hear from the Niamh Padraig Ishkikin camp, player of the match, Eva Walsh.
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3: Huge day, a huge day. Local Gaelic games, action, club championships, Donegal, Derry and Tyrone. We can't forget the local soccer scene in the Tyrconnell County. A number of results to tell you about. We don't have them all, but what we do have is, in the Brian McCormick Sports Premier Division, it finished KG Rovers 1, Donegal Town 4, Kildrum Tigers recording a home victory over Letterkenny Rovers 1-0. The men from Killybeg, St. Catharines, made a long trip to Trialloch. St. Catharines come out on top. Fanagh United 1, St. Catharines 3. Josh Cunningham, Josh Maxwell and former county player, Niamh Clumber player, Aaron Doherty, among the goal scorers there for the Saints. Temple Domestic Appliances Division 1, Guido Celtic 2, Castlefin Celtic 1. Dromahal, away from home, beat Glenay United 1-0. Half time in Sean McCool Park in Balmafay. Glen Swally lead Niamh Connell 10-6. But as Mark Gallagher once said, a lot of water to go under the bridge in that one. We're going back live shortly to Oisin Kelly and Brendan Kilcoyne. In the Tyrone Senior Championship semi-final, Eden Dork reached the county final last night for the first time in the club's history. We're approaching half-time. It's Errigal Kieran, the lead by 3. Errigal Kieran 9, last year's champions. Loch McCrory 6. Dara Canavan, a son of Peter the Great, he got the latest score in that game. In the County Derry Senior Championship today, maybe there's Glen Swally listeners tuning into the match today. Well, Gary McDade is part of the Sloc Neil management team this year. It's half-time in Owen Beg. Ballanderry 5 points, Sloc Neil 1-6. Sloc Neil, the mighty Sloc Neil, leading by 4 points in that one. Now, early on today in the Fermanagh quarter-final, Derry Gonnelly got past Enniskillen Gaels. It finished Derry Gonnelly 23 points, Enniskillen Gaels 1-15, Derry Gonnelly into the Fermanagh County Senior semi-final. Now, bit of reaction coming up now from O'Donnell Park in Letterkenny. As I have been telling you, Niamh Paddy Giscaheen beat Sean McCool's today in the Junior A Ladies County Final. Niamh Paddy 4-14, Sean McCool's 11 points. Player of the match, Niamh Paddy Giscaheen's Ava Walsh gave this reaction to Highland Radio's Maureen O'Donnell.
8: There was big work done this year after, you know, losing the Junior A a couple of years ago to Down in Sligo a bit, and then we kicked on and got to the semi-final last year against Urs and got defeated by a point, and now we're here this year. We all decided to put the work in this year and it paid off, so we'll kick on again.
9: 7 points in it at half time. You felt then maybe that you had a comfortable enough lead, but you come out in the second half to score two great goals.
8: Yeah, we said no in the change room, the 7 points was nothing at half time in the county final, so we knew they were all going to come out all guns blazing, and we knew they put a few younger girls on to add a bit of heat to the forward line too. So we made a few changes, adjusted at half time, one change to mark one of those players. So
9: yeah, and I mean, you got 2-3 yourself, a great personal tally for a final, but obviously it wasn't just you, you know.
8: Yeah, there's great girls to work off in there, and you know, getting the head up and girls making runs all around makes a big help in the forward line. Yeah.
9: I suppose when the goals were done, you did feel really comfortable then, because you just settled back into the game.
8: Yeah, it was good to, you know, get those quick goals after half time, so that we could be a wee bit more relaxed, because there was a wee bit of nerves in the first half. First 15 minutes we were a bit under pressure, but we kicked on then second half.
9: And tell me this time last year you were in a very disappointed position here.
8: Yeah.
9: That hurt.
8: Yeah.
9: That hunger today probably drove you on.
8: Yeah, we says, you know, before we came out, we don't want to feel like how we were leaving here a couple of years ago, and I think all the girls knew how bad that felt that day, so.
9: Yeah, looking forward to intermediate football?
8: Yep, definitely. Kick on now for next year. Yep.
3: Speaking of intermediate football, Niamh Paddy Giscaheen's intermediate county final at intermediate level as well. So great stuff being done in these parts of Kiskeen. No doubt, big celebrations tonight. They beat McCool's in the ladies' junior A final today, 4-14 to 11. Point. Some soccer news now. The Republic of Ireland conclude a controversial international window tonight. Hemer Halgerman's side have made the trip to Serbia to take on Israel. That's the second time this week these sides will meet in the Nations League. The first game was on last Sunday in Hungary, Ireland coming out on top of that one. Other countries or other encounters during this window for Ireland was against Kosovo and Austria, and yesterday's press conference also descended into chaos. But despite everything, Hemer Halgerman's says that his squad remain upbeat. Tonight's match is at 7:45. Other League A fixtures also at 7:45. Germany are away to Greece. The Netherlands host Serbia. Wales welcome Denmark to the Cardiff Stadium, while Portugal go up against Norway. Finally, in this bulletin, to golf, Adrian Mironk leads by 3 shots on the final day of the Alfred Dunhill Links Championship. He's currently 21 under par. Patrick Harrington's challenge faded today and he finished 9 under par. We're going to go back live to... We're actually going to take a commercial break. Back to McCool Park after this.
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3: We're going to go back to Sean McCool Park. The stage is set. The sides are out on the field. Niamh Connell against Glen Swally. Brendan Kilcoyne, first of all. That's Highland Radio's Oisin Kelly.
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0: Yeah, welcome back. Welcome back here to our coverage of this Michael Murphy Sports and Leisure Donegal Senior Football Championship second semi-final. At halftime, Glen Swally are leading by 4 points. They have a 10-6 advantage. Glen Swally are sort of doing... Well, Niamh Connell sort of doing to Glen Swally what Glen Swally normally do to other teams and leave them standing out on the pitch. So the referee's blowing the whistle for Niamh Connell to come back out. Brendan, Glen Swally are out. There doesn't seem to be any changes, but certainly that dressing room with Glen Swally would have been the happier of the two at the break.
1: Absolutely. They know there's a huge task against them for the next 30 minutes, and you can be sure that Martin Regan isn't having tough words with his team inside the dressing room at this time, so because they just haven't reached the levels that we've expected of them. But you know that it's going to come, that their drive is going to come, and they've 30 minutes to do that. And as they come out in the field here now, there's no changes on the Glen Swilly team, as you would expect, because they've been very, very good in the first half. And we'll just wait to see now if there's any changes on the Niamh Connell team. There doesn't appear to be seeing the numbers that are coming out, Oisin.
0: Yeah, it seems to be the same 15 that's going to restart with the second half. And Kieran Thompson's in the middle alongside Keelan Dunleavy for the throw up over on the far side. Sean Collin for Glen Swally on the sideline. And to us, here's Max Campbell on this near side. In the second half, Niamh Connell will have the wind at their back, which has died significantly from what it was earlier in the half. If we go back to that 2-point kick of Michael Murphy's, there was a real driving one behind him, and he kicked it out from about 60 odd yards.
1: Yeah, huge kick, yeah.
0: It was a very, very impressive kick. And if it spells where the football's been really, really good, there's been some quality football here in this second semi-final. And obviously St Unions will be standing by watching this one with a lot of interest, Brendan.
1: Absolutely, I'm sure they're up here today. That's the luxury of playing your semi-final on the Saturday evening. You get the opportunity to come up and look what your opposition might be in 2 weeks' time in the county final. So I'm sure they're very interested spectators here today, Oisin.
0: Okay then, so we... have got the signal from the officials that we're about to get underway. By the way, half time, and well, it's in play actually. Errigal Kieran leading Loch McCrory by 9-6. And there was defeat in Fermanagh today for Declan Boners, Enniskillen Gaels. They lost out to Derry Gonley, 23-115 in the Fermanagh Championship there. So, the defending champions are gone in Fermanagh, and Sláintemíle leading Ballinderry 1-7-5 in the quarter final in Derry. So the second half has started here, and Niamh Connell are in possession in these opening couple of seconds. Eunan Doherty has Alton Doherty ahead of him, his brother, if he wants to use him. Back it comes now here to Dahi Malloy. The signal for Finbar Rorty is to send it out to the right hand side. Doherty is challenged from behind by Michael Murphy. The ball and the players on the deck. They need to get rid of the ball. It's chipped up there, and it's chipped straight to Keelan Dunleavy. Glenn Swilly now looking to work it down this left hand side. Dunleavy chips it all. That's a lovely ball into Reid Kelly. Chance of a goal. Super save by Stephen McGrath to put it out for a 45. But that was very, very dangerous from a Niamh Connell point of view. We were speaking actually at half time downstairs that a goal could be huge in this game, and Glenn Swilly came very, very close to it there, Brendan.
1: Yeah, Reid Kelly got in goals, and you can see him looking up to the skies there. Well, listen, if I had that chance again, maybe I'd done it differently. But it all came again from huge harassment by Glenn Swilly of the Niamh Connell player in possession, forcing the turnover, working so hard to get that ball. We spoke about it in the first half, and we've seen the first example of it in the second half here to create that brilliant goal chance. And it was Stephen McGrath in the Niamh Connell goal who pulled off a really good save. One of the Dohertys, after picking up a yellow card there after that infraction, the last infraction, Michael Murphy stands over 45 with an opportunity to further extend Glenn Swilly's lead.
0: Second yellow for Niamh Connell. Charles McGuinness got one in the first half. Owen Doherty's got one here now in the second half. Glenn Swilly also have two yellows in Cormac Callan and Dylan McAteer. But Michael Murphy kicking into the breeze, into the town end of the ground here at McCool Park in Ballybuffet, looking for his fifth score of the game, his fifth point of the game. There comes Murphy, slightly off to the left with that right boot, kicks it high, and that one just drops over the bar. Another super kick by Michael Murphy as they go 11-6 in front. They've got the opening score of the game laying down their intent once again.
1: Absolutely, yeah, and again Michael, unerring from freeze, just stands over it, looks so composed, and just floats it beautifully over the bar. Seen him doing it so many times down through the years, and to be getting them scores regularly and consistently from, you know, them sort of freeze 45s is absolutely huge for any team. So they worked so hard to get that ball back, and they got the reward with the 45.
0: Well, and the intensity of the tackle coming from Glenn Swilly is phenomenal as the turnover Niamh Connell once again. But the men in blue have it back here in Thompson now for the Glenties Fintown side over the 45. Owen Doherty is there. Back it comes now to Brendan McDyer. There's a man free over on the left hand channel as it drops in to the hands of Dahi Malloy. Scored one, of course, in the first half. Out comes support with Shea Malone, who's had a quite enough game by his standards. Brendan McDyer once again. And McDyer looking up to see what's happening. John O'Malley has it now. O'Malley, last year's captain, of course, that lifted the Dr. Maguire. Needs to get rid of the ball. Challenge comes in from Jack Geller. McDyer's going to go for two here, is he? He's going to drop in front of goals. McGuinness has it. Well, he did have it and dropped it. Oh, it's going to nestle into the net as it comes off the post. The Glen Swilly keeper has it. And it was one of the Niamh Connell players that was on the ground that threw the boot at it after Charles McGuinness had lost control of the ball. It came off the post. It didn't go over the line. And Keelan Corn was able to get it away as Glenties were living dangerously on that occasion. Keelan Kelly, a clever chip forward to Michael Murphy. Now it's going to drop here for the wing-back, Donal Gallagher, who's won a free as well for Glen Swilly. Kevin McGettigan's going to be spoken to by the referee. This might be for the challenge here on Keelan Dunleavy. Is going to get a bit of treatment.
1: Yellow card Kevin.
0: Kevin McGettigan.
1: Not mind that.
0: He's got a yellow card, so he has. But just on that goal opportunity, again, as back to we said, this, whoever's going to get the goal is going to be huge in this game, so it is.
1: You would think so, and if Connell certainly could do it at this stage, because they're just not playing with that fluidity we expect for the machine, and that was an opportunity. It was a series of errors where the ball seemed to slip and slip, and eventually someone got a touch to it. The keeper just about grabbed it from crossing over the line. Michael Murphy puts that free over the bar to open up a 6-point lead.
0: It's a 12-6 game here. The opening scores in these 5 minutes of the second half. The opening five of the second half have come from Michael Murphy. He has now got six in this game. And I'm thinking, Brendan, as we're watching this, we've seen Lee Connell today that they tore into Termon up at Davy Brennan Memorial Park. And we said if this is going to be the Niamh Connell team going forward, that nobody in Donegal could contend with them, or indeed at Ulster in that extent. But Niamh Connell got nowhere near the level of football they played that day.
1: They haven't, and that's solely down to the work rate and the intensity that Glenswilly have brought to this game. They're giving them no pressure, they're giving them no peace on the ball. Every time there's a Niamh Connell player in possession of the ball, Glenswilly are smothering them. They're getting tackles in, they're getting hands in, and they're making

0: Again.
1: Yeah, it's a big bugbear of mine, and listen, referee's doing a really good job here today, so the game is flowing very well, there's a lot of physicality and he's letting it go, but this advantage thing needs to be looked at. Like, Niamh Connell had possession of the ball, it must have been for 30 seconds, and it's brought back, they put the ball in on top of Charlie McGuinness, but it was brilliantly defended by Glenn Swilly, but these advantages are going on too long, Oisín.
0: Okay, Kieran Thompson has it again for Niamh Connell. The defending champions are sitting here 6 points down with 36 minutes on the clock. They're losing their grip on the Dr. Maguire Cup. Eunan Doherty coming across field now. Over to that left-hand channel. Gives it to John O'Malley. O'Malley gives the return to Doherty, who steps inside. It's crowded there. Here comes a shot from Shane Malone. We haven't mentioned his name too often in this game. And the white flag's raised, and Shane Malone gets a score here. So he does. That would be his first of the game. And it's come 37 minutes in, so it's back to 5, 12-7 to Glenn Swilly.
1: Yeah, and a good score it was. And but again, you can see how hard they had to work for that score with the pressure that the Glenn Swilly defence were putting on them. And the ball eventually worked its way into Shea between the D and the arc, and he put it up in the air and put it over the bar for a much-needed score for them. But again, the work they're having to put in to get these scores. Kevin McGettigan on the ball now in the middle of the park after the one that Glenn Swilly kick out.
0: Yeah, it's going to be a couple of changes coming as well from both sides. So we see Kevin McGettigan lay the ball back to Oran Doherty. Doherty now is going to bring it across to Finbar Rorty. Now it's picked up by the wing forward, Eunan Doherty once again. Ahead of him is Dahi Malloy. Malloy gets it back to Eunan Doherty. Is he going to have a go here? Just steadies himself, needs to hold on to possession. There is Jack McKelvey with 17 in his back, his first championship start this year. Haven't come on for the last two fixtures. And on the loop around is Max Campbell. They need to chase him down here, Glenn Swilly. Campbell's continued this brilliant run. Campbell flicks it forward to John O'Malley now. He's going to fist it over the bar. And again, John O'Malley's getting on the score sheet. And that is now 8 points for Niamh Connell. It's a 12-8 game, and John O'Malley has got two in this tie. And here comes the change. So Charles McGuinness is coming off by the looks of things. I'm just looking over on the far side of the pitch. 25 is coming on. That is going to be Mark McDevitt is going to take the place of Charles McGuinness. That is the first change for Niamh Connell, but there is a Glenn Swilly change coming as well. Mark McDevitt's a very, very pacey, lively player. I'm just looking at the board over on the far side. So 17 is coming in for 5. So Dylan McAteer, who's on a yellow card, is actually going to leave the game, and 17 is coming in, and that's Liam McGinley. So Liam McGinley's into the tire. Thoughts on those changes, Brendan?
1: Yeah, certainly a change in statures from Charles McGuinness to Mark McDevitt. Mark McDevitt, a really good footballer, very good on the ball, but it's a different concept of player completely to Charles McGuinness, who they were looking to hit first time, but he has been very well marshalled today, so he was. Jamie Colley did an exceptional job on him, and he just never really got into the game today, so they've decided to change things up, get Mark McDevitt on the ball. You'll find him winning a lot of breaking ball around the middle of the park and getting heavily involved.
0: Here's Keelan Dunleavy looking for another score, and he's got one. It's a fine score from Glenn Swilly, and that has restored now a 5-point advantage as they go 13-8 up here in McCool Park in the second semi-final of the Michael Murphy Sports and Leisure Donegal Senior Football Championship. Highlands coverage, of course, on Sunday Sport in association with Highland Motors. Check them out, of course, on the showroom in the mountaintop. They are the main dealer for Renault, Dacia and Citroën. And, of course, you can drop onto their website, highlandmotors.ie, for details of all their new and used vehicles. The chase is on to pick up the break around the middle, and Glenn Swilly have it once again, but the players on the deck needs to release the ball, and it's a man in blue that comes away with it, and it's John O'Malley. O'Malley does well to get it to Mark McDevitt. Is going to be a free in here for Niamh Connell, which Oran Doherty is going to tick. The clock continues to tick down. 20 minutes to go, and Niamh Connell, the defending champions, are still trailing here by 5, by 13 points to 8 at the hands of Glenn Swilly. Going left, going right is Oran Doherty. Out it comes again now to Malloy. Doherty gets clattered. There's going to be a free here in the 45, and hands up for advantage played again. Kieran Thompson's going to kick for 2 from distance. Thompson's effort goes wide, but the referee is going to bring it back for a free now on the 45, which you would expect Kieran Thompson to take. And I'll tell you what, if he knocks this one over, there's going to be just 3 in it.
1: Yeah, big kick for Kieran, or whoever stands over this one. It looks like Kieran is going to take ownership of it. So he's, again, I think it was Jack Gallagher took a heavy belt there in that.

0: collision. It was actually young Dunleavy, who's having a fine game from 2 points on the board, having a really good championship for Glenswilly in the middle of the park. Big kick coming up for Kieran Thompson.
1: Huge kick for Kieran Thompson, but he's well used to these pressure kicks. Thompson got two frees in the first half, but this is a bigger kick for him. It's out around the 45, slightly off to the right. He will steal a couple of yards. Here he comes with this trusted left foot. It's kicked high.
2: Looks good.
1: That one is going to drop over the bar. It's a three-point game here. A two-pointer for Niamh Connell. And looking at the notes, that's probably the first two-pointer of the tie.
0: No, there was a two-pointer. Glenswilly had a couple of two-pointers in the second
1: half. Connell's
0: first of the tie.
1: Niamh
0: Connell's first of
1: the tie. So it's 13-10 now to Glenswilly. And the next phase of possession is going to be very, very interesting. The kick to come from Young Kern, the Glenswilly goalkeeper. He's going to go out to the left looking for Dunleavy. Up goes Thompson and Dunleavy. The ball's on the deck. There's a couple of players slide to the ground, but it's Owen Scott that has it for Glenswilly, and somehow they get it away in a crowded area. Keelan Kelly picks it up in the edge there. Just chips it forward into the path of Michael Murphy, who's been tracked by Rorty. Oh, super block by Oren Doherty, but it's going to go out for a 45. Murphy was about to offload just, and Doherty timed the run perfectly.
0: He certainly did, yeah. Just caught him at the last minute, but again, brilliant, showing huge hunger for the ball around the middle. Ball slipped through to Donald Gallagher. Reid Kelly involved. Ball straight in as soon as they got out of the traffic, straight into Michael Murphy. He looked to take his man on, get a shot away, but the young Doherty get back. Was it Oren Doherty get back? Brilliant block. But an opportunity for Michael to open up a 4-point lead here for Glenswilly.
1: Yeah.
0: What are we, 43 minutes into the game.
1: Okay, we wait to see Michael Murphy with this 45 if he finds the end result. We're going to go to Maureen O'Donnell at the O'Donnell Park in just a second once this kick is taken. Murphy's lining this one up once again. Slightly off to the left and just cleans the turf off the bottom of the boots. Here comes Murphy, going to take a couple of steps with the right boot. Kicks it towards the town end of the ground. He doesn't have the height on it, and it's going to come off for another 45, which will be taken again by Michael Murphy. Just didn't meet that cleanly. Maureen, you can just stay where you are. We're going to be with you in a second. We're going to watch 45 number 3 in this game being taken by Michael Murphy. He did, of course, score from 1 in the first half, and there's been 3 points in this second half for Glenswilly. Murphy's kicked 2 of those. He has 6 in this game. His championship total is 2 goals and 38 points. He's looking to make it 2 goals and 39. Here he comes again. A second attempt in a matter of seconds for Michael Murphy in this tie. It's moved a wee bit closer in field. Here he comes. He seems to have hit this one better. That drops over the bar. At Glenswilly 14, Niamh Connell 10. Let's go to the O'Donnell Park. It's Senior Ladies County Final Day. It's St. Union's against Tiernan. Maureen O'Donnell.
3: Yes, 10 minutes into the second half here at O'Donnell Park, and Tiernan have turned this game around, but it is only by 1 point lead. At St. Union's 1-6, Tiernan 1-7. Not for much longer because St. Unions are just after scoring a free from Alicia Tobin, so it's an even game here. Tiernan came out after the first half, a little more bite in their play, but St. Unions, the home crowd, you'll hear the home crowd here. They are certainly up for this game. There's only a point between the sides here. McLaughlin been well marshalled, and there, of course, she is the sharpshooter by Sophie McFeely, the county star as well. So at St. Union's, 1 goal and 7 points. Tiernan, 1 goal and 7 points.
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1: Welcome back to McCool Park. Home in and goal as Finbar Rorty turns onto the right foot, and Rorty's effort has gone out to the left and wide. He'll be hugely disappointed with that. It's still a 14-10 game here in favour of Glenswilly. When you were away, nothing major to report, just a yellow card for Donald Gallagher, but Finbar Rorty will be disappointed. He didn't hit the target there, Brendan.
0: Certainly will, and Glenswilly switched off there for a second. Finbar had gone inside the cover, the Glenswilly cover. No one took him up. He was in acres of space. They kicked the free kick, the resulting free kick from that incident to Finbar. He bared down on goals, tried to kick it from an acute enough angle, but didn't get good contact with it and went wide in the far post. Poor shot from Finbar. Normally you expect Finbar to put them over the bar.
1: Glenswilly have won the kick out once again. They have the ball with Donald Gallagher. Jack Gallagher's going to flick it into Sean Collum now, who kicks from distance, looking for Murphy. Up they go. Murphy can't get a full grasp of the ball. The keeper, Stephen McGrath, has it. He's able to get out to Thompson. Murphy somehow has it back. Is this going to drop over the bar from Caelan Dunleavy? Dunleavy's now got three in this game as Glenn Swilly go 15-10 in front. And on the clock, there's under 14 minutes to go. And again, Murphy making a nuisance of himself in there.
0: Absolutely. Put the ball into the big man and he'll contest it and he'll get something of it. There was a half opportunity for a goal. Owen Scott was poaching underneath Murphy on that occasion. It just didn't fall right for him. But eventually, after a bit of to and fro, the ball came out to Caelan Dunleavy and he put it over for his third point of the game. But again, it came from their hunger, winning that ball around the middle park here and moving it quick out of that quagmire of bodies around that area.
1: Oran Doherty has the kick out for Niamh Connell. John O'Malley's there if he wants to use him. It goes to O'Malley. O'Malley now to Thompson. Thompson looking for two from distance on the edge of the arc. But Thompson's effort goes out to the left and wide, and that will be wide number five for Niamh Connell in this game. It stays at a 10-15 fixture. The 15 is Glenn Swilly. 13 minutes to go. The clock continues to tick down, and we still haven't seen this massive injection to come from the defending champions. If they are going to get into a final for the 10th time since 2015, they're going to have to dig deep here. They're going to have to find something special. The kick towards the middle. Up they go. The ball breaks out. John O'Malley can't get his hands on it. Owen Doherty can. Gives it to Kieran Thompson. Niamh Connell will need their big players to step up. Mark McDevitt, the second half substitute, gives it into Jack McKelvey, who's tackled, slides, goes to the ground. Tap and go. Play continues quickly. Dahi Malloy now has it. Runs into traffic. Needs to get rid of the ball. Gives it to his fullback who can't control it. It's back with Malloy again. He's running through a couple of challenges. He's fouled as well. Chopped down, and it's going to be a free in their own 45.
0: Yeah, but the ferociousness of the tackling from Glenn Swilly, you can see it all over the field. So Michael Murphy make a 40-yard run there to get right out of the brink of the middle of the field to get a double up on one of the Niamh Connell players in possession. And they're making it so hard for them all over the field to get any kind of momentum or a fluidity to their play because they're putting pressure. Every ball is pressure.
1: Every ball is pressure. This is a pressure cooker of an environment, no doubt about it today. On the second semi-final of the championship, Glenn Swilly have not been in the county final since 2016. That was the year they won it, where they were huge underdogs. And it was a fine display of football on that day from Michael Murphy and Neil Gallagher, which seen them topple Kilcar. But at the minute, as things stand, they're on course for it. With less than 12 minutes to play in the second semi-final, they have a 5-point advantage. But the big question has now been asked of the defending champions. They send it back to Kieran Thompson on the 45. Kicking again for two. Is there enough of a curl on it to go inside the upright? It goes well out to the right and wide. And that's going to be wide number six. And again, James Connor's bringing it back because there is a foul out down on this right-hand side. There is going to be another opportunity for Niamh Connell to try and get a score.
0: Yeah, and I think it's outside the arc, so it'll be a two-pointer attempt. It's the right side of the field for a left-footed kicker, Kieran Thompson. So
1: he's missed his last two efforts.
0: He has, yeah, and that was kind of rushed. He knew he had the advantage on that occasion of the free kick, so it was rushed as such, so it was, but this is a big kick. Niamh Connell haven't really got any flow to them at all. We're, 10.5 minutes left in the game with Glenn Swilly leading by 5 points. So huge pressure on this kick from Kieran, but we've seen kick pressure kicks before.
1: So here comes a kick now from Thompson. Kieran Thompson looking to close the gap again. Niamh Connell did, of course, have it back to three, but back-to-back scores from Murphy and Dunleavy edged it out to a 5-point advantage to Glenn Swilly. What can Thompson do here? It's gone way out to the left. It's going to stay in play. It bounces, and under it's Kevin McGettigan. Keeps it in play. It's going to go for a 45. So Niamh Connell are going to get the ball back.
0: 45. Bit of pinball.
1: Yeah, bit of pinball, surely. But it is going to be a 45. Now James Connor's just asking Niamh Connell to slow it down because they wanted to get on with it quickly. And this 45 is going to be taken by Shane Malone. Shane Malone now standing over this, very slightly off to the left, kicking into the river fin end of the ground. Shane Malone has just one score in this county semi-final. He's looking to make it two, and he needs to make it two from a Niamh Connell point of view. With just over 9 minutes to play, this would bring it back to a 4-point fixture. Shane Malone sizing this one up. Here comes the forward for Niamh Connell. Strikes it. This one's going to go high, and this one's going to sail over the bar The white flag is raised. 1 point for a 45. It's back to 4-2 for Shea Malone. We're getting into a crucial time of the game here, Brendan.
0: We certainly are, yeah. And that was a much-needed score from a Niamh Connell point of view. They've been really struggling, so they have. They haven't got that going. We thought in the second half maybe we'd see more of them, but that hasn't really been happening for them. And again, it's all attributable to the work rate and the ferocious that Glenn Swilly are bringing every action in every area of the field. So 10 minutes to go, or less than 10 minutes to go here now, and brilliant opportunity for Glenn Swilly. Or can Niamh Connell, as we've seen them down through the years, grind something out and get that result that they're looking for? We know that it's within their locker to do so, but big question for them now in the next 8-9 minutes.
1: Keelan McGill has come on and Jack McKelvey's off. That's the Niamh Connell change. The Glenn Swilly change, wow, is going to see Cormac Callaghan going off.
0: I'm surprised at that.
1: Cormac Devine's coming in.
0: Cormac Callaghan, or Cormac Callaghan, had done absolutely brilliant job in Shea Malone, tracing Shea Malone all day, tracking Shea Malone all over the field. And Shea Malone has struggled to have the impact that you would expect Shea Malone to have as a result of that. But maybe he picked up a knock, but they brought in Cormac Devine, who's a fine footballer too.
1: Okay, Keelan Delevy takes the ball straight away, kicked up the field to Owen Scott. Then it goes to Murphy. Murphy has it, surrounded by blue shirts. Back it comes now to Sean Cullen. It's laid off here to Dahigal Day, whose pass is blocked down. The ball spills, and the cornerback is Alton Doherty. He has it now, but there's a foul in there on Glenn Swilly. There was a late challenge came in on the edge of the arc. Players over there pushing and shoving once again. Owen Doherty's the player in question. Now, if James Connor decides to take action, Owen Doherty could be in trouble. I don't think he is taking any action, but there is going to be a free.
0: I don't think he should, Ashin. I thought it was a harsh enough free, so it was. But Doherty just came across Gildea, so it is, as he, but kind of obstruction more than anything. The fellow was a harsh enough free, but that said, opportunity for Michael to get another score.
1: Michael Murphy looking for another score. And this will put it back to 5, and it's not going to be Murphy's going to take it. It's going to be Shane Tinney.
0: The left foot of Shane Tinney.
1: Yeah. He's going to take a score. I don't think Tinney has scored yet, has he? No.
0: He hasn't, no, but he played well in the first half. I think he won 2 or 3 kickouts under the stand side over there, so he's been very involved in the first half, so he had.
1: Okay, here comes another big kick for Glenn Swilly. With under 7 minutes to go, almost 6 minutes left in this tie, this will put it back to a 5-point advantage. But as ever drops out to the right and wide, Keelan Kelly try to keep it in. But the ball is in the back of the net. So it is, but the umpire had signalled that it went wide.
0: And he had signalled before Michael put it in the back of the net. It was an early signal for the umpire, in fairness.
1: So it's not a goal. The Glenn Swilly supporters are getting very, very excited. Keelan Kelly thought he'd kept it in, but it's not the case. It stays at 15-11. And from an Econo point of view, they need a score next. McGrath sends it down the middle. Up they go for it. Who's going to pick up the break? John O'Malley has it for Econo. The ball spills out. In comes Mark McDevitt. Super, super challenge. And Glenn Swilly have it back. And again, Owen Scott straight away looking for Murphy. Out ahead of the fullback. Murphy turns on to the right boot. Michael Murphy sends that one over the bar. And it's Glenn Swilly who have got that score. And it's Glenn Swilly that goes 16-11 up. But it was all about the turnover in the middle of the park.
0: All about that savage desire to get on the ball around the middle of the park. Niamh Connell actually had the ball in hand, but Glenn Swilly, with their energy, turned it over. Ball worked its way to Owen Scott. Owen Scott, what a delicious ball into Michael Murphy. Right side of him. Michael running on, turning his right foot. An absolutely brilliant score. Textbook score from Glenn Swilly.
1: Sean Collum has it back for Glenn Swilly. Out it comes here now to Park Devine. Devine flicks it forward, looking for Shane Tinney. Shane Tinney sends it into a crowded area. It's picked up by a Glenn Swilly player and Sean Collum, who's overcarried the ball. The ref could have blew for a free for a challenge, but he didn't. But it is going to be a free to Glenn Swilly. It's in a 16-11 game here in favour of Glenn Swilly. And Niamh Connell have it on the 45 as they come back round once again. There's a huge question being asked here of the defending champions, Mark McDevitt, under 5 to go. And you trail by 5. They need a huge score here. We haven't had a goal in this game. We talked about it earlier at halftime about how important it would be. I think Niamh Connell need one now at this stage. Here's John O'Malley. O'Malley now coming across the 45. Gives it to Owen Doherty. Out comes Shea Malone on a deeper roll. This is Malone now. We toe to hand. Back to Alton Doherty. Eunan Doherty slips, loses his foot, and he's back on his feet. Mark McDevitt picks it up once again. Now it comes to Owen Doherty. Warren Doherty coming across the 45. Not much room at the moment. The challenge comes in from his opposite number 11, which was Reid Kelly. Niamh Connell still have the ball. back to John O'Malley. Glen Swally are doing well to keep them out. Chipped in forward. Rorty has it, lays it off now to Shea Malone, who's looking for a score, and his effort drops over the bar. Now, is that going to be an orange flag raise?
0: Yeah.
1: It is, yeah.
0: Yeah.
1: So it's down now to a 3-point fixture. Five becomes three at 16-13, and we've just under 4 minutes to play. We've three and a half left, and whatever they're going to add in, the officials, there's a change over on the far side of the pitch. They're going to bring in Danny Brown, who is going to take the place of Brendan McDyer, former player of the championship, of course, in recent years when Niamh Connell lifted the title, going off. There's also a Glen Swilly change to come too, and we'll confirm that in a second. So 22 for 12. So that's going to be Oisin Crawford, a bit of experience coming in for Shane Tinney.
0: Absolutely, yeah. Shane can be happy with his contribution today. A good first half, as I mentioned before. That last brilliant two-pointer from Shane Malone, again, had to work really, really hard. Niamh Connell showed great composure and calmness to work the opening for Shane Malone. It was by no means an easy chance. He had to take a couple of sidesteps to get the shot off eventually. But brilliant, brilliant score from Shane Malone. And that's his first two-pointer of the day. We've seen him kick massive two-pointers in the past, Austin, if you recall.
1: Ball goes towards the middle. Brilliant by Max Campbell to fetch it out of the air. Now, here comes Niamh Connell with Kevin McGettigan. 2.5 minutes to go. They trail by three. Remember, we go back to the championship last year. On many occasions did Niamh Connell find themselves trailing late in the game, and they're able to pull it out of the bag. They showed their experience throughout the campaign last year. They're going to show it again. Owen Doherty's going for two here on the outside of the left foot, and he's dropped it over the bar. A stunning score by Owen Doherty to make it a one-point game with 2 minutes to go here, Brendan Kilcoyne.
0: What a climax we have here now, Oisin, in store for us. Absolutely, you were expecting this to come from Niamh Connell all day, so you were. And it took two massive two-pointers, one from Shea Malone, and on that occasion, Oran Doherty had a quick look at the post outside of the boot, brilliantly over the bar.
1: AJ Gallagher is coming in, and he's taking the place of Shane Rorty, who had the task of marking Michael Murphy. Gallagher against Murphy. In the closing minutes of this game, it's a one-point fixture, and with a minute and a half to go, 16 plays 15.
0: Huge kick out coming up.
1: Massive kick out. This game, remember, has to end today as well. So we, if needed, we'll go to extra time, and if needed, we'll go to penalties. The kick from Kearns going to the middle, but it's dropped short into John O'Malley. O'Malley has stayed on his feet. He's running into traffic, lays it off to Thompson now. Thompson has Malone there. He's hanging around the edge of the arc. He snaps at it and sends it across the face of goal. It's going to go way out to the left and wide. Glen Swally are going to get a breather here.
0: Absolutely, a much needed breather. They've been under huge pressure this last 5 minutes. They need to get their hands on leather again, Oisin, so they do, because they were so controlled for 45, 50 minutes of this game. We always expected that this Niamh Connell onslaught was going to come. It has arrived. Can they get another score to level it up? Can they get a two-pointer to win it?
1: We are inside the closing minute. The kick to come from Kern. Murphy's up there. Up he goes. Up goes Thompson. Murphy has it. That's his first catch in midfield today, because he's dropped back to help around the middle. The next score's going to be huge. It's Glen Swally who have possession. Oisin Crawford sends it in here now to Sean Collum, who has a go, but it spins off the boot. It's going to stay in play. It goes over to the right-hand side. Up they go for it. The ball kindly falls for a Glen Swally player, Donal Gallagher. Going left, going right, back it comes to the player standing outside the D. Donal Gallagher has it again. But Niamh Connell are coming with the intensity in the tackle. Sean Collum sends it forward. Owen Scott's going to have a go. And Owen Scott's effort goes well out to the right and wide. It stays at a one-point game. We are about to hit the hour mark here. It's a 16-15 fixture. There's a change coming on the far side of the pitch. 20 is coming in for 15, so it's Mark Collum is coming in for Dahi Gilday.
0: Yeah, change for Glen Swally. Glen Swally getting a bit of their own treatment there from Glen Swally, or from the Niamh Connell defenders, putting huge pressure on them in possession.
1: It's the first time today we've seen it from
0: them. It's the first time really we've seen that kind of pressure, and it bear fruit, because the shot was eventual shot by Owen Scott, who's had an absolutely brilliant game for Glen Swally today, was under pressure and it tailed right at the post and wide.
1: Play continues. We are about to hit the hour mark. It's a 1-point advantage to Glen Swally. I'm watching over on the far side of the pitch. It seems to be there's going to be 5 minutes added on, so it's still all there to play for. No doubt about it. AJ Gallagher lays it off. Down the right-hand channel is Owen Doherty. Or Yundort it is. Chipped over the top, into the path of Danny Brown. Danny Brown gets there first. He'll have to wait for support, will he? It's half blocked down. It drops into the hands of the goalkeeper, Keelan Kern, who gets it away to safety. There's going to be 5 minutes added on at the end of the tie here. The scoreboard clock has stopped for some reason. Oh, Niamh Connell have it back. They've turned it over. Working it forward now, Shea Malone. John O'Malley's going to shoot from distance on the right foot. It drops, and Keelan Kern has to be brave. He swings the fists at it. Is it going to stay in play? It goes over the line, and that's going to be marked as a 45. So, Niamh Connell have the opportunity here to level things up from a 45. The goalkeeper is on his hands and knees. He's going to get about a treatment. And I take it Kieran Thompson is going to take this. And
0: Shea Malone might make fancy it either. I know it's wrong side for him, but he's struck the last one so brilliantly. He might fancy this too.
1: Okay, he's coming over. The ball has been placed by Thompson. I think that's the signal for Shea Malone just to leave it. So the clock has stopped at 59:55. We have no idea what the time is, Brendan. We're going to go with the flow
0: here. Just enjoy the moment, Ashley. Just enjoy the moment, because what a cracking game of football we have again in this Donegal Senior Semi-Final, as last night, just contested right down to the last kick of the game.
1: Thompson's gone short. He's given it to Kevin McGilligan. Thompson now. Back out to Mark McDivitt. McDivitt to Max Campbell. The next score is crucial. The next score, good winner for Glenn Swally. The next score for Niamh Connell, good one it as well. Here they come with Oran Doherty, who had a super two-pointer minutes ago, which dragged his side back into it. Finbar Rorty now has picked up the ball. Rorty coming back across field. Here's Max Campbell. Campbell's got a runner ahead of him. Campbell's continuing on his own. He gives it to Thompson. Thompson swings at it with the left, but is this going to tie up the game? Kieran Thompson has tied up the game in injury time here. Time, additional time added on at the end of the fixture, and we are level. 16 points apiece here in McCool Park in the second semi-final. Now, the next scorer could win it for either side, or we could be heading to extra time.
0: Come at the hour, come at the man, Kieran Thompson. How many times have we seen him do that down through the years, over his side of the field, put it up with his left boot over the bar, level game, all to play for last couple of seconds. Who can win this possession in the middle of the field? It's like a pinball out there.
1: And it's Kevin McGettigan again who's picking up that break. He's able to get it away now to Finbar Rorty. Rorty tearing up the park here in Ballybuffet. Steps over the arc, just lays it off. Ever comes in, it's half blocked down, and it's going to drop out for another 45.
0: So, Danny Brown got the shot away. Yeah, brilliant block from the Glen Swilly defender.
1: It's on Shane Malone's side. This is going to be a huge, huge kick. Like, if we look at the timeline, the very first score of the game, Niamh Connell went one up. So they did. But they've trailed in this game since, Brendan. If I'm doing my maths right and I'm looking at it, they haven't led since the first minute in this game. And here we are now, deep thick in additional time. We don't really know how many minutes we're in because the clock's gone blank. So it has the scoreboard. It's a 16-16 fixture. This is drama. High drama on the Michael Murphy Sports and Leisure Donegal Senior Football Championship. Shea Malone had a very, very quiet first half, but he's chipped over scores in the second half. One of those was a two-pointer. Now he's got a 45, and this could be the match-winning score for the defending champions, who again have dragged themselves back into contention, and they've still got their hands on the Dr. Maguire Cup. But can they make it to the final to take on St. Unans? Here comes Shea Malone. Well, the trusted right put. Shea Malone's effort is going to drop and drop. It's dropped in the front of the goal. Glenn Swally have it. Away comes Caelan Dunleavy, and there's going to be a free out.
0: Free out. We could be heading to extra time. Shea Malone struck the free well, but it just dropped under the crossbar and was dealt with by the Glenn Swally defence. Can they get one more attack up the field and get that? Who's going to get that score? Who's going to get to the county final to play St. Unans? It's been absolutely some battle this side has, Oshie.
1: This has been an awesome fixture. Oh, Oran Doherty is it back now. Glenn Swally been turned over. Oran Doherty trying to get through traffic. Back it comes to Finbar Rorty. Rorty now looking up to see what the options are. Thompson is chasing it down, looking to keep it in play. Thompson can't do that. It's going to be a sideline ball to Glenn Swilly. By the way, St. Union's ladies are cruising to a senior title. They lead Termon 2-10 to 1-7 with 58 minutes gone. Moina Donnell will, of course, be wrapping up that game when we're done here. We may not be done for a while because we could be playing extra time. But Murphy has it for Glenn Swilly. He's on his knees looking for Caelan Kelly, who can't hold on to it. And now it's going to be a sideline ball to Niamh Connell.
0: Just amazing stuff up and down the field here. Brilliant initially. Murphy won the ball. I think that should be a Niamh Connell sideline ball. Caelan Kelly was took the assumption that it was his sideline ball. No harm to do that. Give them a time to kind of reset and get their defensive structure in place. That was an opportunity for Glenn Swilly to get up the field, and they have been very bereft of them in the last few minutes.
1: We're going to have extra time. There goes the full-time whistle. It has been an enthralling closing quarter here to the second semi-final. It has finished at the end of full-time, 16 points apiece. The last three scores from Niamh Connell coming from Shea Malone, Oran Doherty and Kieran Thompson. One of those was a two-pointer. Glenn Swilly make their way off the field first as they go back to the changing room. But listen, Niamh Connell were 6 points down in that second half at one stage. So they were, they went, what was it, 12-6 down, and they had to drag themselves back into it. They never really could find top gear during this game at all until the closing 9 minutes.
0: Yeah, listen, it was 55 minutes, Ashin. It was 16 points to 11 in favour of Glenn Swilly. They looked to be in control. We had seen none of the swashbuckling football, style of football that we saw from Termon earlier, or from Niamh Connell earlier on in the championship. And that was down to the huge work rate that Glenn Swilly put in. But when they needed them in, we didn't see much of Finbar Rorty all day. Last 5 minutes, he was all over the place, getting on ball, forcing turnovers. Same with Shane Malone, never really struggled to get into the game all day, but when he was needed, he got there. Kieran Thompson, likewise. Max Campbell caught that huge ball on the air. Yeah. When they needed leaders
1: Kevin
0: on the
1: McGettigan
0: field,
1: was
0: Kevin McGettigan, when they needed their leaders, they answered the call, and they came up with the goods to force this game to extra time. We knew that that was in Niamh Connell's locker. They never throw in the towel. They have that built that resoluteness over the years to become a very, very difficult opponent, and they just ground their way back into the game and, you know, left it very late, but they got that extra time so that it'd come in now. And, you know, absolutely brilliant game, Oisín. Everything was contested, and you have to give huge credit to Glenn Swilly. Not many people gave them that much of a chance coming up against this Niamh Connell side today, but the way they've battled and fought all day, and they'll be slightly disappointed, I would imagine, that, you know, they didn't finish the game off in normal time, but they have an opportunity now going to Texas.
1: They can reset, so they can.
0: 100% they can reset. Yeah. The football they were playing and the energy they played with all day was top, top notch.
1: Niamh Connell are not giving up the Dr. McGuire Cup too handy. That is for sure. We will have extra time here in this second semi-final of the Michael Murphy Sports and Leisure Donegal Senior Football Championship. At full time, it's Niamh Connell 16 points, Glenn Swilly 16 points. It's been an absolutely brilliant second semi-final in the championship, and we hope that level of entertainment will continue in extra time. We'll have it live for you here in Highland Rail real soon. I do know you want to go to the O'Donnell Park to wrap up the ladies' decider, so with that, we'll hand you back to the studio.
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2: Brendan and Oisín, get a breather. They may have been somewhat of a shock in O'Donnell Park, Letterkenny. The County Ladies Senior Final, Termon against St. Junan's. Moyne O'Donnell has the details. Mo.
3: Yes, well, Kieran, it is all over here in O'Donnell Park. A fantastic display of football from the home side, St. Union's. And after a wait of 13, since 2013, the last time they were in a final, St. Union's are the Donegal Ladies Senior Champions. I say dethroning Termon, but it was in Glenfinn who were the reigning champions. They dethroned Glenfinn in the semi-final, and then of course Termon. The score here in O'Donnell Park, St. Union's two goals and 10 points. Termon 1 goal and 8 points, so 5 points to spare. They've beaten Termon, of course, and a brilliant county final here. Packed out here at St. Union's. Great to see for ladies football, of course. It was St. Union's who made the brighter start, with Claire Doherty getting their opening goal after 8 minutes following a quickly taken free. Leisha Ryan added a point, and the Termon struggled to settle in those early stages. But the Bourne Road side gradually found there. Freddie McLaughlin opened Termon's account from a free before Jodie McFadden finished a superb move to end in the back of the net. And suddenly we had a game on our hands here in the first half. McLaughlin continued to cause problems from placed balls, but St. Eunan's held a narrow one-point lead, one goal and 5 points to one goal at four at the half-time break. Tiernan came flying out in the second half. There was an excellent link-up play between Kayla McFadden, McGarvey and Jodie McFadden, Kayla's sister, with McFadden hitting the crossbar early on. McLaughlin levelled from the resulting free and Kira McGarvey then put Tiernan ahead. Kayla McFadden extended the lead, but St. Eunan's responded through Alicia Tobin. She had a great game here this afternoon. And from there, this young St. Eunan side showed tremendous composure. Ashley Nee put them back in front. Tobin added further scores and St. Eunan's began to take control. Tiernan kept battling with Jerry McLaughlin, pulling back a free, but then came the decisive moment. A lovely ball in from Shauna McFadden picked out Ashley Nee. She found the back of the net for her side to give them a 6 point advantage with 5 points remaining. And there was still time for one final play of drama. Jerry McLaughlin found herself inside with a chance of a goal for Tiernan, but St. Eunan's goalkeeper Aveen Randalls produced a superb save. And moments later, of course, just before Geraldine slotted over a free for her side, the Hooter went here in O'Donnell Park. So after their first senior final appearance since 2013, St. Eunan's have regained the Donegal senior crown and added to the record haul of 13 titles. I make that 14 titles. For Tiernan, the remarkable run of 8 consecutive final appearances come to an end. They will look back on a hugely successful year, having won Division 1 and county titles and All-Ireland titles, but today belongs to St. Eunan's. So as I leave you, Kieran, I will come back some reaction after a while from the St. Eunan's camp. It's St. Eunan's 2 goals and 10 points. Tiernan 1 goal and 8 points.
2: My Donald Gormila, my God, congratulations to St. Eunan's. They won the hurling last week. They won the ladies today. Both the senior A and senior B men's are in the county final, so good things around O'Donnell Park these times. Well, I'm going to catch up on much needed commercial breaks. Don't go anywhere. Live extra time coming up. The men from the Glen against the men from Fintown and Glenties. Extra time on the way.
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13: We have another packed deal debate coming your way this Monday. 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Maureen O'Donnell joins me to look across all the action. Plus, Kevin Cassidy and John Gilday will be on the show to analyse the men's semi-finals and the two titanic battles as St Junans take on Gidore and Neve Connell face off against Glenswally. That's a deal debate this Monday, just after 7 p.m. news on podcast and highlandradio.com.
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2: Just in case you're just joining us this Sunday afternoon and to extra time at Sean McCool Park in Ballybofey. Remember, it finished after 60 minutes, 65 minutes, I should say. Neve Connell, 16 points. Glenn Swally, 16 points. Darren McGinley's side led 10 points to 6 at half time. Michael Murphy, 8 points scored so far on today's encounter. What about the Fermanagh Championship today? Victory for Derry Gonley, the beat in his Killingales in the county quarter final, 23 points to 115. And the Tyrone County semi-final today, the second of the semi-final, it's all over. Errigal Kieran are back in the final. They beat last year's champions, Loch McCrory. Errigal Kieran, 19 points. Loch McCrory, 113. Loch McCrory will face Aidan Dork in the final. Okay, time to go back to our commentary team. Extra time coming up. Don't forget, the obituary notices may be later today at Wool. The obituary notices will be aired after this encounter. So don't go away. Highland Radio, your go-to spot this evening. Okay, back to Brendan Kilcoyne. And first of all, your match commentator, it's Oisin Kelly.
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1: Yes, Kieran, we have Glenn Swally in a huddle out on the pitch. We are still awaiting on Neve Connell to join us to get extra time proceedings up and running. And if you're just joining our coverage here this afternoon, we're going to have an extended sports show for you to facilitate extra time. We had a cracking closing quarter to this second semi-final. And when you look at it, the big players for Neve Connell stepped up. They were 5 points down with 5 minutes to go. A couple of two-pointers from Shea Malone and Owen Doherty, and then a score from Kieran Thompson, which levelled up the game at 16 points apiece. And that, of course, is what forced extra time. But Glenn Swally, coming into this game, would have been seen as big underdogs. But they brought it to the table today to the defending champions, and at one stage led by 6 points. It was 12-6, 5 minutes into the second half. And Michael Murphy, again, very instrumental in Glenn Swally's performance today. And around the middle of the park, they were very, very good for three quarters off the tie. But in the closing quarter, it was Neve Connolly who took a grip off the game, and they'll be joining us here shortly to start the second half. And the rain is back on again, and the wind's kicking up again, and the crowd is staying for this one. But we've had those that are here certainly have had full value for their admission fee today, Brendan.
0: They certainly have, yeah. It's been intriguing game, both teams fully going at it. Glenn Swilly, as you say, with the upper hand for 55 minutes, you'd have to say, Oisin, but you just felt that surge was going to come from Neve Connell. You just wonder, was it going to be enough, or was it going to be too little too late? It transpired that they just about got over the line with it to bring the game to extra time. But it's been absolutely enjoyable. So it has, both teams putting in huge effort, contest all over the field, Glenn Swilly dominating for long periods, winning the breaking ball, winning the dirty ball around the middle of the field. But when it mattered, Neve Connell found something. As we've seen them do so many times through the years, they found something, and they brought that surge of energy with their players, the key players, getting on the ball in important situations, and they were able to grind it out. Interesting to see maybe Charlie McGuinness back now for the extra time, or is he going to the sideline?
1: Yeah, we're with the AJ Gallagher, of course, is into the game, and he's going to stay there, and you would expect him to pick up Michael Murphy. So then, before we get extra time, Brendan, put your neck on the block there.
0: Listen, it's impossible to call, so it is. You know, Glenn Swilly, did they expend so much energy for that period of time? Have they got the energy? Have they got the legs to get them? They're a very young side to get them over the line on this 20 in this extra time periods. But you think you just always have this feeling with Niamh Connell that they just find something to get them there. And they were favourites before the game. This is a new game starting here now, Oisín, so they're going to be favourites again going into this extra time period, you think?
1: Yeah, so Kieran Dunleavy is the captain for Glenn Swilly, and he's waiting on Kieran Thompson to join, because they're going to have the coin toss, a ticket for the start of the second half, to see who's playing which direction. And we're watching the Niamh Connell huddle to see if Charles McGuinness is included there in that 15. Yeah, he's in there. So he is. So McGuinness coming back in, looking to play a role as the official. James Connors now just gets the team sheets all signed off, and we will be up and running in a matter of moments. We are playing the 45th game of the Donegal Senior Championship this year, and it certainly has been for off a high level of entertainment. St. Eunan's are in the final. They're definitely playing on the 46th, but who will it be? Will it be Niamh Connell, or will it be Glenn Swilly? Remember, Niamh Connell, if they can make it through, will be featuring in a 10th final since 2015. It would be in a 13th in total. And when you look at it, like, they were winners in 15, 19, 20, 22, 23 and 25. They have all that experience of playing in finals and winning in finals in recent times. But it's 10 years since Glenn Swilly were last in a decider, and that was in 2016. They haven't been back in a final since, and they're still in with the shout here. So they are, the men from Parknieve, Columba. So both sides have made their choice, and Glenn Swilly are going to be playing with the breeze in the opening half of extra time. Michael Murphy's going to take his place up top. Kieran Dunleavy's going to be in there for the throw-up once again. And both of these sides, of course, will be looking to burst out of the blocks really, really quick at the start of extra time and try and take a grip of this game. The last three scores in this tie have been from Niamh Connell. Two of those have been two-pointers. They got three in that, I suppose, closing 20 minutes. Kieran Thompson, Shane Malone and Oran Doherty. Michael Murphy has kicked two-pointers as well today for his side. And Owen Scott got one as well. But they didn't do any in the second half. So James Connors just double-checking. And we're going to get the first half of extra time up and running. So the ball's in the air. The break is won by Glenn Swilly. Kick forward straight away into the path of Murphy. We've seen this so often throughout the game. Blocked down by AJ Gallagher. The ball spills. Murphy does well to kick it back now to Keelan Kelly. Comes across the edge of the D, where there is Liam McGinley looking for the opening score. And I'll tell you what, the young man's done very well, because he's got it. He's kicked it over the bar, and Glenn Swilly edge out in front 17-16.
0: Yeah, and again, Michael Murphy heavily involved. The ball was brilliantly put into him, so it was a pink by Jack Gallagher. Wins it, as he always does. But a brilliant block from AJ Gallagher then on him. And the ball spilled its way and eventually works its way across the field to the substitute, Liam McGinley, and he kicked a good score for his first score of the day.
1: Yeah, so play continues down this right-hand side. Coming up now the middle of the field is Dahi Malloy. Dahi Malloy now sends the ball forward. Here it is with Owen Doherty, who Eunan Doherty rather, just can't control it. Comes back across the way again to the wing back Max Campbell. Campbell is Mark McDevitt coming running up this side. And here we go now with Finbar Rorty to Owen Doherty. To Owen Doherty. Mark McDevitt. McDevitt now coming across the edge of the arc. McDevitt looking to see what the movement's like. Out comes Shea Malone. Finbar Rorty has it again. We talked about the big players and Niamh Connell stepping up at the end of the half. Finbar Rorty was one of those. Now this is Dahi Malloy. Just dinking out to the right. Gives it to Thompson. Thompson's been closed out there by Keelan Dunleavy. He's doing a steady job on him today. Here comes Thompson trying to find a bit of room. Oh, he's got inside that 13-meter line. He goes to the deck. Glenn Swilly defended brilliantly to get the ball back. Mikey Toner has it now. Donal Gallagher picks it up. Donal Gallagher on the edge of the D, kicking the ball out to space. Chasing it down here. Down below us is Jack Gallagher. In comes the challenge of Rorty. Glenn Swilly looking to get on with it. They go to the deck. The ball's on the ground. James Connor's keeping a very close eye, and he's going to throw the ball up on this occasion. Jamie McCauley just been tangled up there. 2 minutes and 17 seconds into the first half of extra time. The ball's near. Charles McGuinness has it, lays it off to Finbar Rorty. There's a knock on the head there on Finbar, but he goes to the deck. Play continues. James Connors didn't see it. Out to John O'Malley, out this left hand side. He's going to be closed down. Back now to Eunan Doherty. Eunan Doherty spreads it across the field to Mark McDevitt. McDevitt has it now. Comes again here to Eunan Doherty, to Thompson. Thompson to Finbar Rorty. The defending champions have the ball, but they're trailing by a point. A 17-16 fixture here on Championship Sunday in this tie. It's chipped forward once again into the path of McGuinness. McGuinness now picks it up, turning on. It's a very tight angle. It's going to come across the face. It stays, well, it's actually gone out wide, and it's going to be marked as a seventh wide of the game here for Niamh Connell. But the kick to come from Caelan Kern. Caelan Kern now is going to take the kick out. He's taking his time. It's actually going to be one of the players going under the book now for Glenn Swally. There's a yellow card there for one of the substitutes. Mark Collum. So a yellow card for Mark Collum. And things gone a bit flat. The energy and the intensity on the field and around the ground seem to die down a bit, so it has. But Niamh Connor looking to put up an injection into it as Kieran Thompson sends it up the pitch. Here goes Shea Malone. He's round Cormac Callan. Malone coming inside. Oh, he's tapped down there. There's going to be a free. Well, was that a penalty? Was it inside? Was it outside? James Connor says it was outside. And it's going to be a free. Brendan Kilcoyne. How do you call that?
0: Maybe the foul started outside the box, but it definitely finished up inside the box. So it did, Oisín. That's where the main contact took place. But listen, it's a judge to be outside the box. An opportunity here for Shea Malone to get another score and to level up the game 4 minutes into the first period of extra time.
1: Shea Malone's looking for a fifth point here off the game, and this would level it up at 17 points apiece. Here comes Shea Malone. Simple enough. From the corner forward, we've got a 17-7 game here. The Niamh Connell supporters down below us were looking for the penalty, but it didn't come. We spoke about how big a goal would be in this game at halftime. That still hasn't come. Will there be one in extra time? The kick out from Kern. He thought about going out to the left-hand side underneath the stand, but now he's going to come to this near side, underneath the terrace. Up they go for it. The ball breaks, and it's Oisin Crawford that has it, but he's given it straight there to Dahi Malloy, who needs to get rid of the ball. He's given it straight back to Keelan Kelly. Glenn Swilly have it. It was crowded in there. Jack Geller kicks it over to the left-hand side, where it's picked up there by the score of the point in the second half. Liam McGinley into Donald Gallagher. Gallagher has support as Keelan Dunleavy arrives. Keelan Kelly again goes over to the far side of the pitch. Kelly now is looking up to see what's ahead of him. And they're quite happy just to hold on to possession as they work the ball back to the middle third once again. Oisin Crawford now is going to be met by Finbar Rorty. Crawford standing on the 45 in the Niamh Connell half. Just laying that off to Owen Scott. He's had a good game. He was very impressed in the first half. Owen Scott's going to go for two here on the right foot. Does Owen Scott find the target? Owen Scott's effort goes out to the left. Ooh. And wide. A fourth wide of the game for Glenn Swilly. It stays 17-17, and we've hit 6 minutes of the first period of extra time.
0: Yeah, good effort from Owen Scott there. It just went just tailed wide at the end, so it did. I thought it was going to come in with the breeze and go over the bar, but again, we saw Glenn Swilly having to work the ball from one side of the field to the other around the arc a couple of times before Owen Scott found himself in a pocket of space, got the opportunity to get the shot away, but fortunately for Owen on that occasion, just went left to the post and wide.
1: Kieran Thompson can't get his hands on it. The referee says play away because Kevin McGinnigan has it. And now Owen Doherty, he's pulled something. Owen Doherty, he's hobbling a bit with the run, but he wants the ball back from John O'Malley. Kevin McGinnigan has it again, just hugging the sideline. He's chipped up the line there to I think it's Danny Brooke. Keelan McGill actually.
0: Keelan McGill.
1: Yeah, McGill now gives it to Finbar Rorty. Rorty's going to bring it across that 45. Here's Mark McDevitt once again. And you can see Owen Doherty just stretching. He has a problem, Owen Doherty.
0: In the meantime,
1: McDevitt still holds on to the ball. It's going to come back now to Eunan Doherty. Eunan Doherty feeds it into Finbar Rorty. Rorty to Kevin McGinnigan. McGinnigan and Rorty. linking up. Of course, both players were hugely important in that closing 5 minutes for the defending champions in normal time to force the draw. It's laid off once again now to Eunan Doherty. Kieran Thompson's over there. Thompson looking up. Thompson holding on to the ball. Now out comes Kieran McGill again. McGill now coming on the loop around. Kevin McGettigan is there. McGettigan looks ahead, instead has to go to his right. Shane Malone out hanging around the middle of the park. Malone now looking to get past Cormac Callaghan. Callaghan was taken off in the second half with 10 to go. And now Shane Malone's give the ball away. Glenn Swilly have it back straight away up the field to Murphy. Murphy out ahead of AJ Gallagher. Murphy's going to run at AJ Gallagher. He slips, goes to ground, sends it back now to Kieran Kelly. Kelly's going to give it to Murphy. It's a tight angle for Murphy. Will he find the target? Murphy's effort. Well, that goes over the bar, yeah.
0: Yeah, brilliant.
1: Michael Murphy's got another one here in this county semi final.
0: 9 points.
1: 9 points for Michael Murphy as Glenn Swilly. He's ahead again. 18-17. And there's 2 minutes to go to bring an end to the first period of extra time. A change coming in as well. Coming in as 17. Jack McKelvey's back on and going off as Oran Doherty was cramping up.
0: Yeah, brilliant score from Glenn Swilly. Mikey Toner intercepted a pass here down in his own half of the field. Kicked a brilliant pass up to Michael. The two old heads then, Keelan Kelly, Michael Murphy, linked up brilliantly. And Michael was kind of on a wide angle, on nearly on the end line. And how he got that over the ball, absolutely brilliant, as you say, for his ninth score of the game. So Glenn Swilly leading again by a point with, a minute to go to half-time and extra time.
1: The first wayward kick-out from Stephen McGrath results in a sideline ball to Glenn Swilly. But Glenn Swilly can't hold on to it. Oisin Crawford's let it run through his hands. In comes Keelan Dunleavy. Foul on AJ Gallagher. And it's going to be a free to Neve Connell with a minute to go off the end to bring an end to the first period of extra time. James Connors just telling the Jack McKelvey to move back and take this free. McKelvey sends it up. That's a good delivery from Barrote. Oisin Crawford's come on with a challenge, but advantage is play. Kieran Thompson's going for two, but he loses his foot, and the referee's going to bring this one back because the hand's still in the air. Yep, it's going to be a free back here for Neve Connell with just over 30 seconds to go. And the player or the supporters about disgruntled with that decision down below us. But players starting to get tired now at this stage of the
0: game, and particularly Glenn Swilly have played the game at such a high pace from the offset, from the very first minute. And we did, I recall you mentioned in commentary, can they sustain that for 60 minutes? They did for 60 minutes. I suppose the question now, can they maintain it for 80 minutes? They are beginning, you can see players beginning to tire. Tired players mean that more mistakes will be made, there'll be more handling errors. We're already beginning to see that, but we still have a huge prize to be won here by one of these sides.
1: Yeah, there's a minute to go here, so there is. And Neve Connell, a minute to go to half time and extra time, if you're just joining us, because there's a minute being added on. It's an 18-17 game to Glenn Swilly at the moment, who had the wind at their back in the opening half. Kevin McGettigan doing a bit of stretching. He's getting a bit of cramp as well, so he is. And we expect to see a lot more of that in the second half of extra time. It's popped into Shane Malone on the edge of the arc. And he's fouled on the edge of the arc, and it's going to give Kieran Thompson, or even Shane Malone, the opportunity, because it's down the left-hand side for a right-footed kicker. And Shane Malone has an opportunity now to kick a two-pointer and put Neve Connell in front as they go to the break in extra time.
0: Yeah, silly foul from Glenn Swilly defence. There was no need to foul on that occasion. The player had no way of getting a shot off. He was been marked by two Glenn Swilly players. One of the defenders then pulled him down, and referee rightly adjudged that it was a foul. So an opportunity for Shea. He's left of goal, so he has probably 15 yards from the sideline. Not an easy kick by any account into the town goals with the breeze the way it's blown, but it's well within this man's locker.
1: Now watch his technique. He'll take two steps back. So he will, Shane Malone. And so far in the game, he's got 5 points. There he goes. Well, he's taking three this time. Here comes Shane Malone. That's a big kick. Oh. Is there a curl on it? Is there a curl on it? There is a curl on it. And we're going to have an orange flag raised here. And it's a score which puts Neve Connell in front by a point as we go to the break in extra time. It's a 19-18 game. And the defending champions are back in front in this tie.
0: Yeah, Glenn Swilly be annoyed with that, as I said, because the foul, there was no need to give away the foul. But by God, did Shane Malone stand up to that and put it, what a beautiful kick. We had a beautiful angle on it here. Oisín just curled it beautifully over the bar to give them that 1 point lead.
1: It's the first time that Niamh Connell have led in this game since the first minute of the tie. We have just completed 10 minutes, the opening period of extra time. We're going to go back now to the studio in Letterkenny briefly and take the news headlines. And you can join us for the second period of extra time after this.
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17: Good evening, it's Katie Gillen with the news at 5 minutes to 6. Two people have been rescued after their inflatable dinghy got into difficulty off Inishowen yesterday afternoon. Loch Swilly Oranaly's inshore lifeboat had been launched to assist the fishermen after the electric motor lost propulsion and they started

0: Residents continuing to block the road. A major policing operation has been put in place for the weekend, with both sides organising rallies yesterday. People in Donegal are being encouraged to attend a series of free tyre checks that will take place tomorrow. This is part of Road Safety Week, which is running from tomorrow until Sunday. The tyre checks will be held at Donegal Tyre Centre, Pierce Road Tyres Letterkenny, Tyre Specialist Centre and Ulster Tyre Company. Donegal County Council is urging motorists to take a few minutes to check tyre pressure, tread depth and overall condition before setting off. And now for the weather, cloudy for the rest of today with patchy drizzle, mist and hill fog. Fog will develop near the coast, mild with lowest temperatures of 13 to 15 degrees. Due to this evening's match, the obituary notices will be played after full time. That's all from the Highland Radio Newsroom for today. We will be back tomorrow morning with the latest local, national and international news. Good evening.
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2: Thank you very much to Katie Gillen for the news. Much appreciated, Katie. We're going to go back live to Sean McCool Park. Half time and extra time. Neve Connell lead by a point, 19 points to 18. Okay, we're going to go back to former St. Union's player and manager Brenton Kilcoyne as the award-winning Oisin Kelly.
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4: Well, we've had a brilliant second semi-final of the championship. The rain is on, the wind has kicked up. We've got 10 minutes of football to decide who will be making it through to this year's county final and meeting St. Union's. As things stand, the defending champions, Neve Connell, have a 19 to 18 point advantage. It's very slender over Glenn Swilley. With 10 minutes to go, the second period of extra time. Remember, if it's still level after that, we will, of course, need penalties to decide a winner and who goes through to the decider. And now, Glenn Swilley have won the opening exchange. Sean Collum is going to send it up the field. I see Dahi Gildays back onto the pitch as well for this extra time period. This is Liam McGinley. McGinley now sends it across to Keelan Kelly. Confirmation that Dahi Gilday is back into the game in place of Oisin Crawford. Ball is kicked forward now by Collum and the McGinley once again. Glenn Swilley looking to level up this tie. Keelan Kelly chips it into Murphy again. Murphy lays it off to McGinley. McGinley can't get the ball released. Neve Connell looking to get their hands on it. AJ Gallagher chips it up into his grasp. It goes out now to Eunan Doherty, and Neve Connell have it back. The defending champions and the holders of the Dr. Maguire in possession once again. The ball comes back the way, and now Neve Connor on the deck, and it's going to be a free to the man in blue. James Connor saying it is going to be a Neve Connell ball.
5: Yeah, Neve Connell free over the far side under the Glenn Swilley dugout. Neve Connell player in possession and was fouled, so opportunity for Neve Connell to get it up the field here. Earlier there was an opportunity again, the ball put in first time to Michael Murphy, which of course he won as he's done all day, and now we see him battling for out the field, and he was definitely fouled there.
4: Yeah, by Funber Rorty. I would say them two have had a couple of coming togethers in training for Donegal as they were prepping in the early part of the year. But Michael Murphy's cramping now as well. So as we're going to see a lot of this in the second period.
5: Keelan Dunleavy over number 9 over the far side too. He's really struggling with cramp the last couple of minutes.
4: It's been taxing on both sides to say the least. What's Murphy going to do here? Is he going to have a go?
5: Not possible.
4: He's going to go short. Sends it into the path of Gilday. Delivery ends top class as always. Gilday twisting and turning, getting through the tackles. Goes to offload. Somehow he still has the ball. Somehow Glenn Swilley have it. Effort comes in, it's blocked down there. And as Funber Rorty comes away, but there is a free on the high Gilday. It's in the D, dead straight in front of the post. And this will level up the tie with under 8 minutes to go.
5: Brilliant play from Dahi Gilday. There was nothing on. He had to go himself, so he did. He took on three or four Neve Connell defenders and somehow wormed his way through. And James Connors adjudged that he was fouled in at one stage. So Michael has an opportunity. Walked 25 yards out straight in front of goal. Should be bread and butter for him. You'd expect this to level up the game, Oisin.
4: Yeah, Michael Murphy standing over this one. Murphy in this tie has 9 points. 2 goals and 41 points in the championship for Michael Murphy. And you can now make this 42 points as he slots it over the bar, as expected. We go

0: to 19-19. And on the clock, we have played 3 minutes off the final 10. So there's 7 to go, and it's still anyone's fixture. With a kick to come from Stephen McGrath, the goalkeeper for Neve Connell, who's played every single second of championship football for his club since he joined the senior ranks in 2006. The ball goes out towards the middle. Charles McGuinness is there. McGuinness has it for Neve Connell. He lays it off to John O'Malley. Jack McKelvey comes in to take possession. Now it's back to O'Malley once again, who's been harried brilliantly there by Owen Scott. He gets the ball back, and now he goes over the sideline, and it is going to be a sideline ball to Neve Connell. Scott felt that he was pushed. The ball's kicked in now to Shea Malone. Malone now looking to get turned. Malone, the angle is tight. He's on the right boot. Shea Malone's effort goes high, and it's going to stay in play. Somehow Neve Connell have it. Brilliant block down there by Glenn Swilly. The ball breaks away. Somehow Neve Connell have it. Referee blows the whistle. It's going to be a free out. But that was a super, super block in there. I'm looking to see, was McCauley. It Jamie McCauley?
1: Jamie McCauley,
0: yeah, fullback.
1: Yeah.
0: With a stunning block. Because if he didn't throw his body in front of that, that would have been in the back of the net.
1: Yeah, and it was big Charlie McGuinness that was under it, and he did brilliantly to win the kick out here originally. Shea Malone then got the ball. His shot didn't make it over the bar. Ball fell to, I think it was Charlie McGuinness inside the edge of the square, but a brilliant, brilliant block from, as you say, from Jamie McCauley. Just got down on his boot and did enough to prevent the shot going off. So a bit of a let off there for the Glen Swilly men.
0: Yeah, so we are deep in extra time here. On the clock, we've got 5.5 to go, and Neve Connell are on the attack. Finbar Rorty picks it up. Here comes Rorty, lays that one off. Shea Malone, can he find space to offload? He's not fouled. John O'Malley has it. It's going to come back here now to Max Campbell, but his effort spins off the boot and it's going to go well out to the left, but it is going to stay in play. Kieran Thompson trying to get up there, but Glenn Swilly have it back, and it's in the hands of Reid Kelly. Out to safety, it goes out this left-hand side. Liam McGinley has it, but he's going to need support here because he's been forced into the corner. He's going to need to release the ball. Cormac Callaghan is there. He skips around Charles McGuinness. And now it is picked up by Mark Coleman. There's a Neve Connell player on the deck with cramp, getting some treatment. Keelan Dunleavy has it for Glenn Swilly as he motors up the park here. Crosses the 45 inside the Neve Connell half. Lays it back to Keelan Kelly. Keelan Kelly now brings it across the middle to Dahi Gilday. 4.5 minutes to go. We are level at 19 each, but Glen Swilly have the ball looking to ease in front. Reid Kelly sends it forward to Owen Scott. It comes to Colum once again. Sean Colum, that is. Back now to Dahi Gilday. Gilday looking to get turned on. Is it Owen Doherty? No, it's Alton Doherty down there. Owen Doherty, of course, went off with cramp, which we suspected was cramp. Don't know if he's injured or not, but Keelan Kelly now has it. Kelly is going to give it back the way. Reid Kelly flicks it forward. And now Liam McGinley can move forward with the ball. Lays it off to Dahi Gilday, looking to get turned into space. He's having a go, but again it's blocked down. It's going to break in front of a couple of players. And it's Kieran Thompson that had it. Oh, he's bundled over. And somehow he was able to get his hand on it. And again, big, big tackles coming in from Glenn Swilly. But Neve Connell have got the ball up the channel where Max Campbell is there. Campbell crossing into the Glenn Swilly half, moving in field. Mark McDevitt's got a bit of pace about him. He steps onto the edge off the arc. It goes out to John O'Malley. O'Malley steadies himself. O'Malley on the right boot, drops that one over the bar. And Neve Connell edge ahead now. 20 points to 19. And on the clock, we have got just over three to go. And they're going to make a change as well, because coming into the game, Seamus Corcoran, and going off is Dahi Malloy.
1: Good experienced player to bring in the game at this stage, but again, brilliant counter move up the field from Neve Connell. Ball won originally, as you say, by Kieran Thompson in his own goal line. Worked it through Max Campbell. I saw Finbar Rorty make a run up the field at the other side of the field. Max McDevitt, or Mark McDevitt, involved then, and the ball eventually found a way to the old season campaigner, Johnny O'Malley, and he just kept it beautifully over the bar for a real good transition score from the Neve Connell men to put them a point up with only a couple of minutes left.
0: And Dylan McAteer's on and Jack Gallagher's off, so obviously Gallagher struggling in extra time as well with the legs. There's going to be a kick now to come from Keelan Kern. Glen Swilly need a response with 2.5 to go. They trailed by one. There's a push in the back there on the Glen Swilly player. It's going to be a free in the middle of the park to the man from the Glen, Keelan Kelly, the experienced Keelan Kelly now. Just sends it across the edge off the Neve Connell half to Donal Gallagher. Back to Donal Gallagher. And now to Keelan Kelly again. Glenn Swilly now looking to get the ball moving. Up the channel it goes. They managed to keep it in play. It's Colin, was it? Sean Colin, yeah, that was able to do that. Keelan Kelly still has it. He's been challenged there by Keelan McGill. Back to Sean Colin. And now it's with Reid Kelly once again. Reid Kelly has to trot back to the edge of the Niamh Connell half. Keelan Dunleavy now spreads it across to Owen Scott. Murphy's ahead of him if he wants to use him. Lays it off to Murphy. Murphy out ahead of AJ Gallagher. There's a Glenn Swilly man with a bit of space down that right hand side underneath the stand. Glenn Swilly need to get on the scoreboard. We've got a minute and a half to go. They trailed by one. They still have the ball. This is Keelan Dunleavy having a shot from distance, but by his reaction, he knows it's not good. Goes out to the left and wide. A minute and 20 seconds to go. It's still a one-point game to Niamh Connell. A missed opportunity by Keelan Dunleavy to level this one up.
1: Yeah, and a good opportunity it was. And Keelan Dunleavy was at a brilliant game for Glenn Swilly. I've been watching him since extra time started. He's cramping up also. Just obviously didn't have it in the legs to get that over the bar. Michael made a brilliant run out to the edge of the arc to take the ball initially, but he was well tracked by AJ. Eventually, ball working its way to Keelan Dunleavy, who put it wide. Will they get another opportunity?
0: And Niamh Connell have it. Max Campbell gets it away now to John O'Malley. We're into the closing 40 seconds. O'Malley's giving it back to Campbell. Campbell trotting forward, looking for support. Charles McGuinness is there on the edge of the D. He needs to release the ball. Gives it to Campbell. John O'Malley has it once again way over on the left-hand side. And Niamh Connell continue to hold on to possession. Thompson now.
1: 30 seconds.
0: Yeah, comes across to Finbar Rorty. Rorty now, do they hold on to the ball or do they go for the score? Do they go for the decisive score? They're going for the decisive score here as it flicked over the bar. The blue and white flags are raised behind the goal. And it's the man who's on the field, Seamus Corcoran, has got the score to put them 21-19 up with 8 seconds left. Is that the one that's going to win this game, Brendan Kilcoyne?
1: You would have to think so, Oisin. You would have to think so. And what's been noticeable is the young legs of Max Campbell, Finbar Rorty have looked very sprightly since injury time or since extra time started. But it's the old heads of John O'Malley and Seamus Corcoran that have got the crucial scores to give them that 2-point lead.
0: So the kick will come from Curran once again. We've played the 10 minutes at the end of extra time, and Niamh Connell are on course to get back into another county final. They lead here by 21 points to 19, and the reason the play hasn't continued because there's changes going on over in the far side of the pitch. Coming back on is Brendan McDyer, who's going to take the place of Jack McKelvey. Excuse me. I think Mark McDevitt might be going off as well, is he? No, I'm just looking over. McKelvey's trotting off, yeah. And Brendan McDyer's coming back in. So the kick is going to come again from Curran. And whatever's going to be added on at the end here, it might be a minute or two. Glenn Swilly will need something massive. And up goes Murphy. And he's got his hands on it. He's called his mark. He's looking to see where the Glenn Swilly players are moving to. And here they come now with that. Young Devine pops it forward to another young man, Reid Kelly. Kelly to Owen Scott. They need a 2-pointer here to level up the game. We're a minute into time added on at the end of extra time. We didn't see the board up on the far side of the pitch, but they are adding additional minutes here at the end of the game. This is Mark Collum. Mark Collum's going to feed it to Michael Murphy. Murphy now hanging out around the middle. Gives it to Collum, looking up to see what's happening ahead of him. Glenn Swilly under pressure, in control of the ball, however. Dahigal Day gives it to Murphy. He's going to be met by AJ Gallagher. AJ Gallagher trying to close the space out in Murphy. They need a 2-pointer here. Murphy's had a goal, but it's going to drop in and around the 21. It's an up and on Gary Owen. It drops. It's caught brilliantly there by Young McGinley, but the ball spills, and the men in blue, are they going to get it back? Out comes the ball. It's Keelan Kelly that has it. Now it's going to come back here to the edge of the arc. Dahigal Day, has he got the score? No, he hasn't. It goes out to the right and wide, and that's going to bring an end to this game. So it is. Niamh Connell are heading back in to another Donegal Senior Football Championship County Final. Extra time will be brought to an end. The game will be brought to an end. Stephen McGrath is going to send the ball back into play. The Niamh Connell bench are on their feet. McGrath with the ball. McGrath sends it into play. James Connors has not blown full time. It's with Niamh Connell over the top to Shane Malone. Here goes Shane Malone, and Shane Malone slots it over the bar, and that's it all. Sealed now for Niamh Connell, who are returning to the final as they go 3 in front, 22 points to 19. And I would say the full time whistle will be blown now after this kick out from Curran. Curran is going to take the kick out. Down the middle it goes. There is the full-time whistle, and it is all over. And Niamh Connell are returning to the final once again for a 13th time since 2005 and a 10th time since 2015. They still have their hands on the defence of the Dr. Maguire Cup. But by God, they had to work for it today, Brendan.
1: They surely had, and you have to give great credit to Glenswilly in that respect. This is a young Glenswilly team that came into this game. Not too many people gave them a chance, but they fought and they battled for everything. They had a 5-point lead with 5 minutes to go, but we knew the onslaught was going to come from the Niamh Connell men, and they showed their guile and resilience so that they'd get back into this game when it seemed to be going away from them. Them two huge pointers at the end of the game. Then in injury time, it was the Max Campbell, Finbar Rorty, and that man Shane Malone. They had the legs, they seemed to have that bit more energy in them to be able to get them across the line and kick the crucial scores when it really mattered. Shane Malone, who we were saying had a quiet game up to late on, ended up with 7 points and ended up a huge figure in this game. Max Campbell likewise got more involved around the middle of the field, so they were able to do this. Also, the reintroduction of Charlie McGuinness too did really well, so he did in extra time, had a big impact on it too. So yeah, we've seen this down through the years from Niamh Connell. They have this never say die attitude, this come back into the game no matter what's happening, and again we saw it today. But what a two semi-finals we've been served up this weekend between last night's game and today, Oisín. Absolutely pleasure to watch both four teams leaving everything they have on the pitch, playing for the pride of their club, and it was absolutely fantastic viewing, so it was throughout the weekend.
0: Yeah, it was top class, so it was over the course of the 2 days. And an interesting point and note here, Niamh Connell got the first score of the game in the first minute and they led, but after that Glenswilly took control. Niamh Connell actually never led in this game until the end of the first period of extra time, when Shane Malone kicked the two-pointer 10 minutes into extra time. And then when we look at it, John O'Malley, an experienced player for Niamh Connell, put them 2019 up 17 minutes. Seamus Corcoran just on the field, another experienced player, they go two in front, and then Shane Malone sealed the deal for them as well. You can never write off Niamh Connell, who find themselves back in a final. But let's give lots of credit here to Glenswilly, because there was lots of people, Brandon, going into this game weren't giving Glenswilly a hope, but the intensity, the ferocity that they brought to this game added to the spectacle that it was.
1: Absolutely, yeah, and that's what I said, you give them huge credit, because they brought everything to this fixture here today, so they did. And Michael Murphy on the edge of the square, imperious, absolutely brilliant, so he was. I felt every ball, and Glenswilly played to his strengths out the field. As soon as they got the ball, it was head up, looked to see where he was, played to the right side of him, and he was able to contrive something from that then. So absolutely brilliant performance from Glenswilly all over the field. They can go and leave this field with their head held high, because they left everything they had in the field. And anyone, and you, Darren McGinley, if you know the Glenswilly manager, all you ever want from a team is to leave everything that they have on the field, and I felt Glenswilly did that today. We could see it, so many players on both sides cramping up as the game came to a conclusion, but Glenswilly can be proud, as I say, of their efforts today. But just that extra bit of class that Niamh Connell had was able to see them get enough to get over the line and qualify for yet another county final.
0: Yeah, and we've got the big guns in that final in 2 weeks' time back here at McCool Park. It's another edition of St. Unions against Niamh Connell.
1: What an enticing prospect that is, Oisín. As you say, in 2 weeks back here in McCool Park, two teams that have come across each other so many times in recent years. Niamh Connell, you know, have been, you know, the superior team. They've won more championships over the last 10 years than any other team. Their record is phenomenal at this level. But St. Unions know that they can go into a game against Niamh Connell. They'll fancy themselves going into against them. They know that they have it within themselves. So it promised to be a really, really good game, Oisín, so it does. Probably the two best teams in the county that are left to basically see who can take home the Dr. Maguire Cup. Niamh Connell would not want to let go of it too easy. St. Unions would dearly love to get their hands back on it, particularly after the success of the St. Unions ladies today. What a win that was for them, Oisín, against Termon in the county final in O'Donnell Park. Great credit to all involved there. My good friend Dermot Higgins was managing them. Congratulations to them. But yeah, getting back to here, Oisín. Really enjoyable championship weekend here, so it has been two fantastic semi-finals. Niamh Connell, St. Junan's, last two men standing.
0: Okay, Brendan Kilcoyne, many thanks again for your contribution on commentary. We were served up an enthralling fixture once again in the Donegal Senior Football Championship, but it's Niamh Connell's day. coming from behind to force extra time, and then they send it out, and the defending champions are back in the final against St Unions. Thanks to everyone who tuned in today. Thanks to all the guys back in studio. I do know we extended our sports program to facilitate extra time, but we now know our final pairing. Enjoy the rest of your weekend. Have a very good evening from a wet and windy Ballybuffet here.
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3: Yeah, there were 16 teams in the Senior Championship. We are down to the last two. My thanks to Brendan Kilcoyne and Oisin Kelly. That is where we've got to leave it. Big preparations. They're no strangers to preparing for a county final, both St Unions and Neve Connell. Enjoy the preparation. Guys, enjoy the build-up. It's a special time in your life, there's no doubt about that. For myself, Kieran Cannon, and Mark Gallagher, not forgetting Katie Gillen and the news team, the obituary notices will follow this commercial break. Enjoy the rest of what's left of your Sunday evening.
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9: We have another packed deal debate coming your way this Monday. 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Maureen O'Donnell joins me to look across all the action. Plus, Kevin Cassidy and John Gilday will be on the show to analyse the men's semi-finals and the two titanic battles as St Unions take on Gidore and Neve Connell face off against Glenswally. 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
11: The obituary notices for this Sunday evening, October 4th. The death has taken place of Mary McGlynn, née Doherty, Bonagie, Letterkenny. Mary's remains will be reposing at Lily Hill Funeral Home, Mountaintop, Letterkenny, tomorrow from 5 o'clock until 8 o'clock. House private, please. 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Family flowers only, please. Donations in lieu of flowers, if desired, to the Donegal Hospice, care of any family member. The death has occurred of John Joseph Duffy, Aha Tubrid, Glenealy, County Donegal, and latterly of Lark Kildare. John's remains are reposing at the home of his son Alan at 5 Steelstown Road, Derry, where you are all welcome to pay your respects. Family time from 9 o'clock until 12 o'clock and on the morning of the funeral. Funeral from there on Tuesday at 9:30 for 10 o'clock Requiem Mass in Our Lady of Lourdes Church, Steelstown, followed by burial in St Mary's Church, Bochan. Requiem Mass can be viewed live on churchservices.tv. Family flowers only, please. Donations in lieu, if desired, to the Foyle Hospice and Marie Curie, care of any family member, or Eamon McLaughlin, Funeral Director. The death has taken place of Jeff Scott, 3 Carron Upper, Drumfad, Kerry Keel, and formerly of Castle Caulfield, County Tyrone. Jeff's remains are reposing at his late residence. Funeral service will be held at Christ the Redeemer Church in Rosnickel Fannet at 1 o'clock on Tuesday, followed by a private cremation. Family flowers only, please. Donations in lieu, if desired, to the Tammany Patient Comfort Fund, care of any family member or McAteer Funeral Directors. It is requested that those attending the funeral service wear colourful clothing. The death has taken place of Robert Callaghan, Glenview House, Dromahill Manor, Cunningham, and formerly from Monfad, Newton Cunningham. Robert's remains are reposing at his late residence today until 9 o'clock and tomorrow from 1 o'clock until 9 o'clock. House private to family and close friends, please. Funeral from there on Tuesday at 10:15, going to All Saints Church, Newton Cunningham, for 11 o'clock Requiem Mass, which can be viewed live on churchservices.tv. Interment afterwards in the adjoining graveyard. Family flowers only, please. Donations in lieu of flowers, if desired, to the Donegal Hospice, care of any family member. The death has occurred of John Alexander Fair, Ballinahone, Fawn. John's remains are reposing at his home, where you're all welcome to pay your respects. Removal from there on Tuesday afternoon at 1:15 to St. Mary's Church of Ireland, Fawn, for funeral service at 2 o'clock, followed by interment in the adjoining graveyard. Family time, please, from 11 p.m. to 11 a.m. Family flowers only, please. Donations in lieu, if desired, to the Donegal Hospice, care of any family member or Sean Murphy, Funeral Director. The death has taken place of Philip Phil Freel of St. Mary's Close, Stranacorcra, Derrybeg. His remains are reposing at Rorty's Funeral Home, Derrybeg, today until 8 o'clock, and tomorrow from 4 o'clock until 8 o'clock. Rosary both nights at 8 o'clock. Removal after the rosary tomorrow to his late residence to repose overnight. House private after the rosary and on the morning of the funeral. Philip's funeral mass will take place on Tuesday at 11 o'clock in the Church of the Sacred Heart, Dunluce, with burial afterwards in Maharagallan Graveyard. Family flowers only, please. Donations in lieu to the Falcara Nursing Home, care of any family member or Kieran Rorty, Funeral Director. The funeral mass can be viewed live on Kieran Rorty, Funeral Director's Facebook page and on the church webcam via MCN Media. The death has taken place of Tom Wise, 9 Riverside Park, Clonmany. Tom is reposing at his home today until 9 o'clock. Family only, please, before the funeral. Funeral service at his home tomorrow at 12 noon, followed by burial in St. Mary's Church Cemetery at 12:45. The death has taken place of Sean Gallagher, 32 Capel Court, Derry. Sean is reposing at his home. Family time, please, from 10 o'clock. Funeral leaving his home tomorrow at 9:20 to St. Bridget's Church, Cairnhill, Derry, for Requiem Mass at 10 o'clock. Interment afterwards in Millennan City Cemetery, Derry. Family flowers only, please. Donations, if wished, to St. Vincent de Paul, 34A William Street, Derry, or Macmillan Cancer Support, 5A Stirling House, 478 Castlereagh Road, Belfast. and the death has taken place of Jeanette Morrison, St Oliver's Avenue, Buncrana. Remains are reposing at her residence today. Funeral from there tomorrow at 9:30, going to St Mary's Oratory for 10 o'clock Requiem Mass, with burial afterwards in Cockhill Cemetery. For family information and more details regarding wakes and funerals, please go to highlandradio.com.
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13: Hello and welcome to this week's Business Matters on Highland Radio with me, Chris Ashmore. Well, it's a busy, busy programme. Coming up, we'll hear about the Highland Radio Customer Service Awards night, which once again was a great success. And it's so encouraging to see so many great businesses here in the county. I'll also be hearing about a new business in Rafoe, Forever Young, which specialises in non-surgical facelifts. Tasha McCarr has been telling me her story and how it all came about. Plus, I'll bring you up to date on the vast array of courses being offered by Donegal College. That's the new name for further education and training in the county under the auspices of Donegal Education and Training Board. Marketing Officer Adele McElhinney outlines just what is on offer, much of it being free. So if you're interested in upskilling, reskilling or even a change of career, well, this is well worth listening to. Before all that, a quick glance at a few of the business stories in the headlines this week. Tesco is recruiting for its new store, which is opening in Donegal Town in late November. Around 90 people are set to be employed. And speaking of jobs, Tata Consultancy Services in Letterkenny has in excess of 100 vacancies at present. Details there on its website. Good news from Atlantic Technology University. It has been recognised among the top 5% of higher education institutions globally, following its first inclusion in the Times Higher Education World University Rankings for 2026. ATU becomes only the second technological university in Ireland to be included in the global rankings, following Technological University Dublin. Now, let's reflect on the Highland Radio Customer Service Awards that were held last Sunday in the Mount Errigal Hotel in Letterkenny. Highland Radio's CEO Sean Quinn joined me in studio to reflect on a great night, and I began by putting it to him that there was huge positivity about the whole event.
14: You know, I say it every year, Chris, to you, that it gets bigger and bigger, but I think we topped it this year. Our challenge is always to do it as well as we did it last year, because we set a high standard. But I think this year was special. We sold out. There was nearly 550 people in the room in the Mount Errigal, and that was right across 150 different businesses in the room across Donegal. That's a remarkable achievement for those businesses to be there, to be shortlisted, to have people voting for them. But what blew me away, and I said it in advance of the awards, is that the voting was growing and growing. Over 120,000 people voted. You know, that's a huge increase on last year. And that just gives even more credibility to the people that were in the room. Whether you won or you didn't, the fact that you were there and your customers took the time to go out and to vote for you means that you're doing something right within customer service. And it was the customers. It couldn't be anybody else. It was the customers that did it. 20,000 people or businesses were nominated. There was 20,000 nominations. So you add that up, 547 people in a room to celebrate customer service in Donegal is pretty impressive.
13: And I know what really grabbed your attention as well is that people were getting the awards, they were being applauded, congratulated, but people within their own categories, you know, everybody was glad to see people up there and people were appreciative. Not everybody can be a winner, and they realise that.
14: It blew me away because I watched it with my own eyes that people who were waiting in anticipation to see did they win, that the first person thing they did was they clapped the company that had won in their category. And that was not just in one. I saw it across the evening in various categories where they were shaking hands as they were going up or when they were coming back down again. And to me, that made my night, Chris, because it gave me the feeling of satisfaction that we're delivering something that people enjoy, whether they win or lose. Yes, you want to win it. Yes, you want to have that accolade. But I thought that a lot of businesses in that room were phenomenal in the way that they responded. And it just added to the night. And I could name them, but I'm not going to do that. Even afterwards, social media, I saw posts from a couple of hotels, from another retailer, who congratulated people on the success of winning the customer service awards in their own category. You know, that's remarkable. That's, to me, tells me that they're good people. They're good business people. And long may that continue, because it just, to me, made the night so special. And it makes it worthwhile doing what we do, because we put a lot of work into it to make it happen. It doesn't happen by chance. I have a full team here that work on it for up to 2.5, nearly 3 months to get it right. And we thank everybody that came. The 547 people, Highland Radio thanks them for coming to make it a special night for us and for them.
13: Now, there were five broad categories. We can't name out all the winners, but I know you just want to mention, I suppose, some of the highlights there. So yep. I'll let you take it away. I don't know which category you want to start with.
14: It's in no particular order. The house and home was well contested, and one of the first ones was the hardware and DIY store, and congratulations to Watson Hire, who did a back-to-back win. So they were delighted on the evening. There was a new winner in the estate agency section, Errigal Properties, were the first-time winner, and they were delighted, absolutely delighted. And then another one that I actually saw a picture on social media about 20 minutes after the one, and it looked fabulous, the big screen, and it was McKnight Chimney Sweeps in Convoy. And, you know, this just shows you that the difference and diversification of what we're doing across these awards, that this was right across the county, but they were delighted and to win. Motor is always hotly contested. And you know, I suppose a lot of them are within the sales. It's a sales game that they're in, and the brands, whether it be a dealer, a main dealer, or a second-hand dealer, they're hotly contested. And we can see that every year in the voting. And it didn't prove any different this year, to be fair. A new one for the service provider was Dunlow Car Breakers. And I actually spoke to the guys on the evening before they won. And they said that they were having a great time. And win or lose, they were delighted to be in the rooms for them. So the win, it was a great evening for them. Tire supplier again was very tight in the voting this one, and O'Donnell and Sons came out. They're based in Letterkenny, so well done to them. In the commercial vehicles, Highland Motors, I think that may have been their first time winner, and so congratulations to Lawrence and all the team there. And the hotly contested one is always the car dealership, and it was tight. There was a points difference between them. But iMotors actually just pipped DMG. So congratulations to iMotors. Congratulations to DMG as well, because, you know, the two businesses are obviously doing something right to get as high a vote as they did across the judge, but also from their actual customers on the voting. So that was great to see. Lifestyle, again, there was a tight one, but it's our two local cinemas, being Eclipse Cinema and Century Go, went head to head, and there was very little between them. With century just coming out on top in the end. And so congratulations to them. I think it may be a second time that they've won this.
15: And the cinema experience since the days you first went to the cinema, Sean, it has changed quite a bit.
14: Well,
15: there was no reclining seats and being served in your seat.
14: I just recall the days of going up the Port Road, and I used to sell the ads for the cinemas years ago.
15: Pearl and Dean,
14: those were the days. Yeah. And it's a completely changed business. And, you know, if the people going today saw what we saw 25 years ago, no, it's a different business.
15: And I was actually at the cinema last week, and before the Pearl and Dean ads came on, they were talking about, you know, I think in Ireland we are the greatest cinema goers in Europe. France is right up there, but despite all the changes, cinema is still very strong in this country, in this county.
14: And that has been the case for forever. Mm. You know, per head per capita, there are more people that go to the cinema, and that's probably today with more competition within that marketplace. But I applaud them, because what they've done is they've changed their and transitioned their business into what people want, something different. Have that big lounger seat, have that pizza beside you, have that experience. The popcorn is the popcorn. It's what you do when you get in there. So and the movies they're still strong. So well done to both, and continued success in the future. Another one was not a new one, but I've won, I think, for the second time, is the Silver Tassie, and they won the wedding venue of the year as well. So congratulations to them. And we went through the gap for the pub of the year, and two of the shortlisters were actually from in Donegal Town. But the Reel Inn were the winners of the pub of the year. So congratulations to them. And then another first time winner down across and over into going towards and heading to Downings was this, the Spa of the Year, which went to Spa Namara, which is a business that opened, I think, about 2 years ago. So again, congratulations. They're doing something right. They got a very good vote from the judge. Their feedback they got on their nominations was very strong. So it seems to be a business that's thriving over there. So congratulations to them. And on to I have to laugh at this one, because I was in getting the photographs for the health and beauty section. And the first winner was the hair salon of the year. And Image 2 in Quigley's Point came in, and they actually couldn't stop screaming. And they just were so excited. It just made their night. It's a recognition that they didn't think they would win, and they won it. And they certainly celebrated that evening, and rightly so, because they said to me, "We have tomorrow off." And they were lucky they had the next day off.
15: Indeed.
14: But congratulations to them. And Ellie Doherty Beauty won the Beauty Salon of the Year. And the hairstylist, which is always, again, hotly anticipated and contested, went to Kim Kelly Hairdressing. So well done to all of them. And I have to say now, the health and beauty always, always helps the style in the room. And one thing I have said is, and we've noticed, and the girls in the team said, the style gets better every year. And that includes the men, by the way.
15: And then retail was
14: retail was our final category. And we had a first in here was Evolve Menswear actually picking up the Menswear Retailer of the Year. So well done to them. And in the ladies retailer, Dress Me Ireland were the winners there. And again, they were delighted. Callaghan's Electrical they've now gone three in a row. So congratulations they won the retailer. Electrical retailer and online. So, you know, if you're looking to see how to be not a perfectionist but at customer service, have a look at what Callaghan's do. They're good at what they do. They look after their customers well, because the feedback forms from the customers are up there with the best. The last one, and I'm going to save this to the best, because this is a relatively new business, and it's a business that's probably helped and changed what we do and what we need when we're ill. And it's a pharmacy, and it's Sweeney's Pharmacy. It's a late night pharmacy on the Port Road, and they won the Pharmacy of the Year. It's a small business who work tirelessly, and the expression on their face, their young boy was there, And the expression on their face when winning was just, it was just fantastic. They were just delighted. They were delighted to be there, to be recognised, because they're a new business. And they're obviously, well, I know, Chris, because the feedback, I saw a lot of people saying, well-deserved. So continued success for them. All these businesses have been recognised as winners. Every single one of them, they're doing something right. And we're delighted to be able to do that for them in a room where they're acknowledged by their competitors, but they're being put there by their customers. And it just makes for an evening that's special across Donegal. And I'm thankful that we're able to deliver that for these businesses, because some of them are never recognised, Chris. As you know, you know, you shop, you the unsung heroes, whether it be a staff member, they get to go to the awards, be part of the awards. And Chris, to finish the night off, then we have an overall winner. And that what happens there is, just to explain it, it's a combination of the votes from the public and also the scores from the judges. And we always shortlist down to the best three. And this year's winner was actually Highland Motors, who had an amazing score from the judges, and their votes from their actual customers got them over the line. It was tight, but I know that they were absolutely delighted on the night, and they didn't even know that existed. So well done to them. And I suppose the opportunity for all concerned is next year, be in the room. Keep doing what you're doing, because it makes a difference.
15: And important to point out, Highland Radio socials, if people go on there, lots and lots of images, video, all sorts of things there. And I suppose rounding things off, Sean, again, great to have the sponsorship as well. And the fact that you had all that sponsorship shows people want to be associated with this event.
14: Yeah.
15: And there are challenges, we all know, for businesses out there. But when you see something like this, the future is bright.
14: It is bright, and I want to acknowledge the sponsors again, because they're all there on the night. So thanks to Airgrid, who are the main sponsor, Hickey Clark and Langan, who have been with us since day one, Tata Consultancies, were, I think this is their second year with us, and two new sponsors, City of Derry Airport and Gibson and Associates. They had no idea what to expect, but they were blown away by it. Is the future bright? It is, because you know what? We're resilient up here. We work hard as individuals, as multinational companies. We work hard at what we do, you know, and we're dedicated to delivering good service, whether it be customers on your doorstep, further afield, online. These entrepreneurs are good at what they do, and we're here to help them in any way that we can. And you're right what you said there, Chris. The social media went bananas. It was just incredible. The amount of people who put posts up to say thank you. Thank you to their customers for getting them there, for having this award, because that's why, and they recognise that. So let's look forward. It'll be back next year. We'll be delighted to go back to the Mount Errigal. What they provided on the evening was phenomenal. To be able to feed 547 people the way they did was incredible. The quality of food that they gave us was absolutely amazing. So 2027, we will be back with the Customer Service Awards. We will be in the Mount Errigal.
15: Sean Quinn, CEO of Highland Radio, many thanks for coming on to Business Matters and reflecting on what was a great Customer Service Awards night. A former nurse who recently set up a new business in Raphoe is my next guest this week. Tasha McCarr is the woman behind Forever Young, which specialises in non-surgical facelifts, or what those in the sector sometimes say is the gym for your face. Well, I paid a visit to her to find out more about her own journey in setting up this new business, the procedures involved, and indeed the very positive feedback to date already. Well, Tasha, delighted to be here with you in Raphoe, and I'm going to begin by asking you just to tell me, briefly outline what your business is about and maybe just the start of the story behind it.
16: Yes, of course, and you're very welcome, and thank you very, very much for coming today. So I'm introducing a new business into the Donegal area, a non-surgical facelift. So it's a new technology out which is non-invasive. There's no needles, no toxins, no pain, no downtime. You put patches on various parts of the face. It's well known as the M-Face technology. And these patches stimulate high-intensity muscle contraction on the face. Simultaneously, it delivers radio frequency into the cells that create the part of the cells, which is the fibroblasts, which create and stimulate the collagen and elastin. So you're simultaneously working out your muscles on your face as well as producing collagen and elastin. But the beautiful thing about this product is that it works with your own biology. So it stimulates and triggers your body to work and function, restructure the muscles. The tissues are cleansed with the lymphatic drainage and all the wastage is taken away from the skin. So it also delivers more red blood cells, white blood cells to the skin, more nutrients and more oxygen. So the overall result is amazing. How I came to do this my background is I originally was a nurse, and I then took a break from that and moved abroad for a little while, and due to circumstances within the family, I needed to return. Both my parents became unwell. My mother had an unfortunate accident. She fell and she busted her frontal lobe and got frontal lobe dementia. My daddy couldn't cope with the stress, so I packed up my bags and came home to start up my nursing again. So I nursed both my parents. My daddy unfortunately had taken a stroke as well. He passed on 10 years ago, and then I've been nursing mummy for the past 12 years. So I could tell that my mummy was becoming frailer, and I am a single parent to a 10-year-old child, and I thought that I needed to try and find a way to generate an income so I could support my little boy. Wanted to be a stay-at-home mum. That is what I always wanted. It was a dream for me, and I decided that if I could open a new business that I could run, you know, close to home or in my home, that it would be a great way to combine both roles. So I did all my training last year, went away and did my training, did all my case studies, and bought all the equipment and was ready to set up. And then, unfortunately, my poor mummy got pneumonia. So she was very unwell for quite some time, and she was in hospital for quite a while also. So at that time, being a single parent, I was trying to divide myself between the two roles of being a caring mother, a caring daughter, and a mum, which was very traumatic, trying to divide yourself into two. So due to that, I ended up losing a stone weight. But I didn't have a stone weight to lose. I was only 8 stone anyway. So I went down below 7 stone. And I'm sure there's many people out there can identify that when that happens, and so quickly and drastically, it comes off the face. The last place you wanted to come off, it comes off the face. So I, previous to that happening, I was okay with how I was aging. You know, I thought, I'm all right. I don't need the Botox and stuff like that. I was okay. But I knew that this was a great technology that a lot of people would be interested in because of the fact that there was no pain, no toxins, no downtime, no chemicals. It works naturally with the body, and, you know, it's non-invasive. So I thought this was a very good opportunity to bring to the market for the people of Donegal, because anyone I've spoken to about it, there's nobody that doesn't want to do it. Everybody wants to do it, because who doesn't want to look better? And hence the name Forever Young, because we are all striving to be forever young nowadays. But anyway, after this happened, and then eventually when you get time to actually look at yourself, after my mummy passed in January, I looked in the mirror one day and I was like, oh my goodness, who is that person looking back at me? And I didn't recognise myself. So thankfully, thanks be to God, I had all the things, the tools here in my own home. So I decided that I would work on myself, and the results have been amazing. I'm back to better than what I was before this all happened, and I'm delighted, and I no longer shy away from the mirror, which is what I was doing after this all happened. And that's kind of the basis of how I came about. I was originally planning to maybe buy like a little hut, you know, to put it outside in the surrounding area. However, I had a little granny flat for my mum. So after all that happened, then I just renovated her wee granny flat, and that's where I'm functioning from now. I also have an infrared sauna, and I have a jacuzzi, and I'm doing little packages for pamper sessions for little girls as well.
17: So having started up the business, Tasha, for many of the people coming here, to them it's something totally new. They probably don't know anything about it or very little about it. So typically, what are the things that people are really coming in here to ask you for?
16: They just want the information, honestly, about how the machine works and how the technology works. And like I said before, when they hear and they see the before and after pictures, there's no hesitation in anybody about getting it done. It's just a case of whether it's something they can prioritise in their life at the moment. You know, we all have various different things going on. It would be fantastic if people want to come for a free consultation, or they want to lift the phone and give me a call, if they want to check out the Tasha McCarr on Facebook and have a look at the before and after pictures. It is extremely confidential business that I'm running here, and where I'm located, and you know, the parking facilities and everything, it's wonderful because people can come and nobody needs to know their business. You know, I have a certain amount of before and after pictures, which are amazing, but I would never breach the confidence of my clients. So if people are not happy or do not want that, then that is first and foremost here at Forever Young. Never ever go against that. So people can see from my profile the amazing results. Amazing. Amazing results. In a few weeks, you can completely change your look and get that lift.
17: So tell me, typically, give me maybe a couple of examples. Crow's feet, lines on the neck. Yeah. What are the most common things that people are coming for?
16: Yeah, a lot of the ladies, it depends on their age group, but I find now with the ladies in their 60s especially, and up, a lot of people are worried about their neck, you know, because people go for Botox and fillers and all of that, but you can't change the neck, you know. So a lot of people are concerned about the turkey neck. General, the frown lines, the crow's feet, the cheeks, they need lifted, because it's just with gravity, everything is falling down, you know. And unfortunately, every single one of us is guilty of scrolling on our phones, and we're always had the head down and the neck down, and that's not good for our posture, which is not good for our facial muscles. But, I mean, how this works is like, I'm quite sure most people know that your lymphatic system, flushes the fluid around the body, but your lymphatic system doesn't have a pump like the heart, okay? So unless we move, our lymphatic system doesn't take away the toxins and the waste tissue that lies around the body. So it's really important to keep that stimulated. And we can laugh and we can cry and we can talk, but we don't work out the muscles on our face, and we do not stimulate our lymphatic system. And we have huge lymph nodes around our ears and our necks and all of that. And by doing this procedure, you're stimulating your lymphatic system as well, which is bringing all the oxygen and nutrients to the skin. So my offer is like an introductory offer now. I would like to make it available to all walks of life, as opposed to the lucky few that have those high-end paying jobs. So I'm trying to make it as affordable as I can for people. And generally what I say to people is it's worth doing the full face, because if you have a problem with your neck or you have a problem with your cheeks, you know, if you do your eyes and your forehead and your jawline and everything at the same time, it's all working simultaneously. It's all going in the same direction. So you do get that real, you know, lifted look afterwards. So it's just a general wear and tear, you know. It's like the threads in your tire. Do you know what I mean? It's like, you know, and depends on how much you've laughed or, you know, in your life. So anyway, it's crow's feet, frown lines, forehead lines, a lot of people have the neck and the cheeks, you know, the general. I suppose everywhere, just with aging. But as you can see from my pictures up there, you can see the immense changes in people.
15: Now, while individual results may vary, clinical studies have shown a reduction of up to 37% in wrinkles, an increase in collagen of up to 26%, up to 30% more muscle tone, and up to 100% increase in elastin.
17: Tell me a little bit about what you actually put on the people's face and just how it works and how long does it take?
16: Yeah, so generally if you would say go on YouTube and look about this, you'd type in M-Face and the procedure and whatever, and it will show 20 minutes no downtime, you know, no pain, no non-invasive treatment, which is correct. However, I like to make it a little bit more like a spa treatment as opposed to just an in-and-out procedure. So what I do is show you how it works. I have a technology there, and I can adapt the parameters to your liking. So I have a program for gentlemen as well, by the way, so it's not just ladies. So say, for example, Chris, you come in and you said, right, let's get started. I'll start off very low, and I'll just get you to tell me then how fast or how strong the contractions you can handle, you know, and how much heat you can handle. So it's very much
17: so it's like
16: your own body.
17: Yeah,
16: it's a patch. It's a patch. You put a patch on the skin. You have patches for the cheeks, you have patches for the jawline, you have patches for under the eyes, and a patch for the forehead. So I don't put all six on at the one time. I would tend to do the forehead and the cheeks at the one time, and then do the eyes and the jawline. And you put these patches on, we set up the machine, we put it on to your liking. If you want to go higher or lower at any time through the 20 minutes, we do that.
17: And the sensation, what do you feel?
16: Actually, it's just like a little pulsation on the skin, but you know, believe it or not, most ladies fall asleep and they find it extremely relaxing.

0: four treatments. It's really rewarding. It was very rewarding to see the results and how you've changed people's lives and how it helped me so much. I understand how that helps people's mental health, their confidence, their boost, you know, liking looking at yourself again, enjoying putting on your makeup, all that is very, very rewarding. But you get time to spend with these people and you get to know about their needs and, you know, it becomes almost like a therapy because you can really talk and it's lovely, you know, people trust you and they talk about things and maybe it's just their wee space to get stuff out as well as getting a rejuvenation for the face with no needles or toxins or anything like that.
1: Natasha, we're just going to do the grand tour. So afterwards, it's more than just getting the treatment. There's the whole relaxation and the whole experience of it. You have a sauna as well?
0: I do, yeah. I have an infrared sauna. It is, in my personal opinion, it is a much better option than the traditional sauna and the steam room. And the reason why I say that is because it heats you from the inside out. So it's almost like having a cardiovascular workout when you sit there. It heats you up from a cellular level. So as you go to the gym, if you get on the treadmill or the bike and you start to heat your body up from the inside, this is exactly what it does. So it's amazing for detoxing. So it's really, really beneficial. It is really good for depression. It's good for sleep. It's good for immune boosting. It's good for injuries, recoveries. My own, how I got to discover and research about the infrared sauna was I personally had an accident and I used to wake up every night or morning with both my arms would be dead or one of my arms would be dead. And I tried all the traditional treatments, you know, the massage and the and muscle relaxants, anti-inflammatories, all of that. But it masked the pain, but nothing fixed the problem. So I found out about an infrared sauna and I delved into the research of it and I decided that it would be really well worth my while health-wise to invest in it. So I did, and I healed my neck through it. So because of the input and the output of the blood is so increased when you're in there, you're delivering the red and the white blood cells around the body much faster. So the white and red blood cells are going to town, right, this needs that and this needs this and whatever, and that's how it functions. So it's really, really good. It's amazing for inflammation. It brings down inflammation. So it's fabulous for rheumatoid arthritis, and no chronic illness can survive in a body without inflammation. Also, it's really great for skin rejuvenation and boosting collagen. And that's a little sound of the sea in the background. It's really, really relaxing. And the lovely thing about this also is when you come out of the sauna, you feel quite, you know, alive and sort of energised as opposed to being tired.
1: After the sauna, you have the private facilities shower available.
0: Yeah, there's a lovely walk-in shower. And what I love about the service is that it's private. Take your showers and relax. If you booked it for an hour or 2 hours, it's exclusively for yourself. And what I don't know if I mentioned also, which is really beneficial for the sauna, is the sports recovery and sports enhancement. So it's brilliant for before and after a game. It's fantastic for preventing injuries. And because of the fact that you're having a cardiovascular workout and you're just sitting there, it's really great for your fitness as well.
1: And then what better way afterwards than getting into the jacuzzi?
0: Yeah, into the jacuzzi then. And it has very good health benefits. Apart from the relaxation, it also boosts the circulation. And you know, if your circulation is boosted, then it helps to with healing and recovery and all of that as well. So it's very popular with the clients. They love that, you know. Especially even some girls want a wee bit of girly time. You know, they don't want to go to a bar. They want to go to a restaurant. But they want to get some time to catch up and chill out. It's a perfect way to do that again. And so it's popular with the ladies. But it's also very popular with couples rather than doing their normal for the date. You know, to come up here and clean it out of the sauna and the jacuzzi and just chill out as well.
1: Now, also for younger girls, there is a great opportunity to have little parties of their own and enjoy a little bit of pampering. So tell me what exactly this package is all about.
0: What we can do is you can do a pampering session, you can do a birthday party, or like last night there was four lovely teenagers that came in and I have karaoke there. I have a Bluetooth speaker and they were just having a ball. They were going in and out of the sauna, in and out of the jacuzzi.

0: singing, laughing, you know, just getting proper girly time, which was beautiful. So I also have their little pink robes here, as you can see, a darker pink birthday squad one for the birthday girl, and she gets a little tiara, and then you have a lighter pink one for her friends. We have pink hairbands, and what we do is we give them a few minutes in the sauna, some time into the jacuzzi. I give them little face masks. I do their makeup. We put on butterfly tattoos. We do the karaoke, and they put on their music and they dance away. And then there's a room available for a cake and food as well afterwards if they want to make a birthday party out of it.
1: Tasha is now already looking ahead to what should be a busy time with Christmas not that far away, and she believes that vouchers for Forever Young would certainly make a great Christmas gift. She's also well pleased with how the new business is progressing.
0: Things have settled into place really, really well. I'm so overwhelmed at the interest that has been generated. Everybody's journey is personal, and everybody feels differently. It's a very sensitive subject. You know, you're facing, you know, the issues that you have with certain aging. I don't expect and I don't ask anyone to talk about it unless they really, really want to. But as long as my clients are happy and they're achieving the results which so far to date they have, and it's wonderful and everybody's happy, then I'm very happy with that.
1: And that was Tasha McCarr of Forever Young, based in Raphoe. You can find more details on her Facebook page, Tasha McCarr, Forever Young. And her contact number is 085-772-4066. That's 085-772-4066. 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Join us again after this short break.
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1: 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So whether you're looking to upskill, reskill, return to education or take the next step in your career, there is a wide variety of full-time and part-time courses across various sectors. Adele McElhinney is the marketing officer for Donegal College, and she's been telling me more.
3: Yes, and hi, Chris. Yeah, it's a new chapter in further education and training in Donegal. So it's a new identity, and we're still managed by Donegal Education and Training Board. But everything now that's further education and training is going to come under the umbrella of Donegal College. So it's an exciting time for us as we sort of put this out there and rebrand. We have new logos, new colours, but still the same trusted service.
1: Now, you work very closely with local businesses, and there's a real emphasis on making sure that there are classes out there, there are workshops, webinars, all sorts of things that can assist people in upskilling and adapting to ever-changing times. So you're playing a really important role, and what's very significant is that a lot of the courses that you actually offer are fully funded. So for people who are applying for them, sometimes they are free, and that in itself is a big appeal.
3: If you're eligible, if you're in the workplace, then most of those courses are free. And we're flexible in delivery. We have full-time, part-time, evening provision. So we sort of meet you where you're at with that. We also have digital webinars going on. We have short courses. We have longer courses on a range of topics. And we can also support your business, Chris, through bespoke training. So there, if there's something in particular that you think that there's a gap in your particular business, we can speak with you about that and meet your needs. There's so much out there, and I know we're still recruiting for a lot of courses. We have AI coming up, There's different farming ones, and at all different levels, you know. So we have the courses for complete beginners who are just starting out with IT maybe or things like that. And then those that are looking to expand their knowledge and improve. And maybe people, as well as upskilling, also reskilling maybe in a different area. So we'd love to talk to you about any of the needs that are there.
1: One of the things that you do is you can actually meet up with a business and maybe sit down, talk to them and identify what maybe skills gaps that they have and actually come up with training solutions. So it's a win-win for everybody.
3: It absolutely is. And we'd love to sit down and identify your training needs there. Our team would go out and meet with you and discuss what you want, what it is that your business needs, and investing in your staff is the best way forward. So if there's specific training that you want for your team, that's not a problem.
1: And again, another area that you're involved in is work placements, getting that opportunity to get that hands-on experience. That can be a launching path for many a career.
3: It absolutely can. And, you know, when you're out doing a workplace and you think, you know, this is for me or this isn't for me, you know, it's a great way to experience that without any big sort of commitment or whatever. And it gives you real hands-on experience with a specific job that you're doing.
1: Let's not forget the whole area of apprenticeships. In recent times, there's been a shift once again towards encouraging people to go down this road. And this indeed is an area that Donegal College of Further Education and Training is very keen to promote.
3: Indeed. Again, there's loads of options out there, you know, and with the apprenticeships, it happens in different phases. So you are getting that hands-on experience as well as getting time in the workshops and learning the stuff in-house in the classroom as well. It's a really nice balance and it gives you, you know, a really good foundation in a trade or whatever it is that you're choosing to do.
1: Can you tell me a little bit about the locations? If people go onto the website, I presume they'll soon find out what sort of options
3: indeed.
1: There are.
3: Yeah, DonegalCollege.ie, and if you go into courses, you can search, see what's out there. Some of the courses have already closed, but there's still plenty that's open and for recruitment, so you can still apply. So you can get a feel for what you'll learn on the course and the modules, who's certifying it, the times, the days. We have locations across the county. If you're a business and you're looking for something for your team, we can come to you to deliver that in-house if that's something that you can accommodate.
1: And perhaps you could just outline to me that there's the recognition of prior learning. Now, this is for people who maybe have great life experience, great work experience. They mightn't have the formal paperwork and certificates down through the years. This is sort of something that maybe people are not aware of, but it's an area that people can see themselves being reskilled and using that life knowledge as a stepping stone to even better things.
3: Absolutely, yeah. So employees can gain formal recognition for the skills that they've learned on the job. And I suppose that in turn reduces the time and the training costs because they're just, I suppose, documenting the skills that they already have. So if they're in the workplace and they're doing a job but maybe don't have the qualifications, the recognition of prior learning is definitely a really good route to go down. Onto the website, DonegalCollege.ie, and if you look under the For Business page, you'll see recognition of prior learning is there. So that's something that you can explore.
1: And also, Adele, it's only when people actually go and look at the website or go to one of your open days that they get a real idea of just what is available. This is a tremendous opportunity.
3: Yeah, these opportunities, a vast majority are free. So, I mean, there's endless opportunities out there. You just have to take that step. But we're there to support you along the way. So come along to the showcase, chat to the staff, come to the open evening, see the facilities.
1: Tell us a little bit about what's available at the moment and what's attracting a lot of attention.
3: Yeah, well, I suppose AI is a top one at the moment for sure. It's new and people are unsure about it. There is another one out there in effective coaching. It's a 4-week program. It's starting in October as well, and it's great for leadership and management. Undertaking Woodland Management. It's a City and Guilds course. Again, it's for Saturdays in Garten and some evening classes then online. So really flexible delivery. We have digital skills for the farming sector and that is uncertified. That's just for farmers maybe who want to build the skills and confidence to use their online platforms and things like that. We do have digital webinars for businesses. so much going on. So what I would say to you is maybe just get in touch with us. Give us a call, 07491-205-00, and our team will gladly talk with you about your options. And as I say, we can come to you or you can come to us.
1: And I know two areas that there seems to be a lot of courses. One, so that you could put it under the topic health and welfare, and also others that are connected directly or indirectly with the emerging green economy as well. So these courses, I suspect, will be very popular.
3: Indeed, yeah. And then we do have a couple of new courses. This year we have a National Parks course there. We have, there's a Green Skills and Sustainable Landscaping. So that is sort of coming online. All those green skills are sort of being integrated into our courses.
1: In conclusion, I suppose the message is go to your website or contact one of the offices. But one of the great things about the website, very clearly presented, you can choose your course type, the location, whether it's part-time or full-time, and it's a pretty simple process to navigate.
3: It is indeed, and something to mention, Chris, is as part of our new brand, we're having an open week. So two of our Letterkenny campuses, Ballyrain and Port Road, will be open for open evenings. So you can come and tour the facilities, chat with the staff. So Ballyrain will be open on Tuesday the 20th. From 6 to 9, and you can go on to our Eventbrite page and book your slot on there. Our Port Road campus will be open on Thursday the 22nd, again from 6 to 9, and you can book your slot. And then in between, on the Wednesday the 21st, we are having a college showcase event in the Radisson Hotel from 10 o'clock until 2. So all our courses will be available to sort of have a look and see and chat with our staff and gain information and things like that. So we're encouraging everybody to come along to that and just find out more.
1: And that was Adele McElhinney, Marketing Officer with Donegal College of Further Education and Training. That's it for this week's edition of Business Matters. 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
5: The following clip you're about to hear is from Hugh McLaughlin of Hugh McLaughlin Training. Hugh teaches car maintenance and safety workshops, and he says Irish drivers should be aware of the wet grip rating of their wheels.
6: Every tyre coming into Europe has got what's called a wet grip rate. So you have your size, you have the brand of the tyre, and you have the like energy ratings is what you would describe them as. So one of them is a roll and resistance rating, which would affect your fuel economy. And the second one is a second one down here. So it's a decibel rating, that the noise that the tyre would make while travelling on the road. And the third one then, the most important one for me, and is the wet grip rating. And ideally you want that to be an A or a B. So for every step on that table at 80 kilometres an hour, which is not, it's your average speed on any of our B roads or minor roads, 80 kilometres an hour. For every step on that table from an A to a B at 80 kilometres an hour, you'll slide in straight line braking. You'll slide about 10 feet further from an A to a B, from a C to a D, a further 10 feet. And it's not only that. You might still crash. You might still run into the car that is pulled out in front of you, or you might hit the pedestrian that is pulled out in front of you. But your speed is going to be greatly reduced if you have a better quality tyre on. Mm. If you have your A-rated or your B-rated tyre on, the speed is going to be greatly reduced at the time of impact. Therefore, you're going to have a better outcome, and the person that you've crashed into is going to have a better outcome as well. And I know that there's so much research has gone into tyres, and that's you know, that information is 100% correct. Ideally, that's what I would want to be educating people on, is to know what they want and phone ahead 2 days beforehand, give them time.
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And a very good evening to you, slightly later than usual tonight. 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As it's Irish Music Month, we are continuing with a feast of Irish music during the show, and our featured artist tonight is Paul Brady, and we're going to be playing four tracks from him between now and 9 o'clock in spite of the shortened show. And I think starting off with a little bit of self-indulgence, I think that's my all-time favourite track of Paul Brady's, and that comes from his second solo album back in 1981, Hard Station and His Crazy Dreams. We'll have three more from him before the end of the show at 9. Joining me after the break, I have Kiva Lawler, and she is going to be talking about her book, Whisperings in the Wood. And it's a lovely, lovely book, children's book, but I think it's enjoyable for all ages, and you'll hear all about it after the break. And after this, Donovan taking you back to the 60s with Catch the Wind.

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2: Yeah, hi, it's Lachlan here in number 42. 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
7: And you're very welcome back. And as promised, in the studio with me now, I've got Caoimhe Lawler, photographer, poet and author. And she's going to be talking about her book called Whispering in the Wind, not the Wood, Whispering in the Wind, that in the Wind, and that was brought out earlier this year. Caoimhe, you are very welcome.
8: Thank you very much, Jean, for having me.
7: Well, you are scribbler and a daydreamer at school, we're told, from your blog. Yes. And tell us more about yourself, Caoimhe.
8: Well, I suppose I was a daydreamer and a scribbler, but I suppose those things come to fruition every now and again. So I'm a Dubliner. However, my mother is from, she hails from these part of the woods. Her name is Friel. But my mother and father met in Belfast, and I was brought up in Dublin. And there were back here again, would you believe? So I had a varied and interesting career in the hotel industry and the property industry. But I still held on to my hobbies as I grew a little bit older, you know. And thankfully I did, because when we came up to Letterkenny, my mother was in an unfortunate accident, which kind of rendered her disabled. And I ended up having to care for both parents, which made me revisit my writing, which I really, really held on to and really, really have enjoyed doing, and hence the book.
7: And a scribbler and a daydreamer, were these traits advantageous to you whenever you started your writing again?
8: I think so. I think imagination and taking the time out to put your words down, even if it's only 10 minutes or 5 minutes a day, I think it's fantastic for anyone of all ages to do. It certainly brought me to a kind of a level that I was confident enough to be able to approach publishers and say, this is what I do. And I went into a complete world of imagination with the book. It's complete fiction. It's for children from the, I suppose, 5th, 6th class. And they seem to really enjoy it. So it brings the kind of everyday, a little bit of Irish folklore, and it brings all of that into the book. And it's kind of the perfect gift to give Irish children, particularly the Irish diaspora abroad, you know. But I really enjoyed writing. I thought it was I found it nice. I found it easy enough to do. I found the aftermath of it, though, a little bit difficult, you know, trying to, they think it's hard to write a book. I think everyone has a book in them, but it's the afterwards, the work that goes into everything afterwards, you know.
7: Well, the initial title, I believe, was McGinty's Goat.
8: It was.
7: And then it's changed. And may I say that the Whisperings in the Wind title, it's more magical, I think. But why was that?
8: Oh, well, McGinty's Goats. I don't know, it just something came out of my head. But then when we realised Val Doonigan had it in one of his poems, we couldn't use it. But I kind of preferred McGinty's Goats. I thought it was more for children, you know. But when we were talking to the publisher, they came up with this title, and I said, okay, we'll go with that, because we couldn't put McGinty's Goats down. So that's the situation with the title anyway. So that's what I was saying. Sometimes it's just easier to write the book and get it over and done with, you know. But a lot of people, once you get into the publishing process, have a lot of ideas. So, which is great. It's great, actually. It's great discipline as well, you know, and it taught me so much. I'm very grateful for it.
7: And the inspiration on your blog as well said you've got a passion about everything Irish. Mm. And did you love folklore and legends like Finn McCullough and all that when you were growing up?
8: I just loved stories. I love the Irish folklore. I never thought it was, I suppose, how could I say it? I suppose the in the UK you've got things like Harry Potter with the wizards, and you've got J.R. Tolkien, his works as well, and their folklore is their way, but we've never paid too much attention to ours. I wanted to open it up a little bit. I did a little bit of research, not much, and I haven't really applied it too much to the book. However, it is fascinating. When we go up to the park or we stand around and we see the things that we see, that we see as every day, are actually extraordinary. You know, even in Letterkenny with your you know, those dwellings they had underground where they used to live. You can see them from Ballymacool Park. It's an inspiration. Everywhere we look is an inspiration. And we were very lucky to be living and from this country, you know. So I want to explore that a bit. So I've mixed the folklore up with the everyday occurrences of goats and horses and, you know, lakes and the Irish landscape. And as I said, it's kind of a pocket of Ireland for children to have with them, you know, for as long as they want to. It was very well received over the summer when I was reading in the library, so I was very, very, very lucky about that, I suppose, you know.
7: Mm-hmm. And the book itself is described as a delightful and whimsical adventure that gracefully bridges the magical with the everyday. So tell us a little bit about the book, Kiva, and what characters are in it.
8: Well, there's numerous characters. Basically, it's an extraordinary tale about forest creatures who are taken out of their safe world. They have to go and they have to fight to save the fairy kingdom. And little do they know, along the way, they meet all sorts of strange happenings, and they have to navigate these dangerous happenings. The main character in it is a leprechaun. His name is McGinty. He's a young leprechaun, and he lives very comfortably in a tree, and he's very happy with his life. And his friend Nettle comes into him out of the storm one evening and says, listen, you know, we have to save the fairy kingdom. We're not sure exactly what's happening, but it's in danger, and you have to go on this quest, McGinty. And poor old McGinty the leprechaun has to head off the next day. And McGinty and his goats and the forest creatures help McGinty along the way. And there is evil that dwells within the town, greedy people trying to plunder gold and everything from the fairy kingdom. But it's the most extraordinary thing that saves the day, the most usual everyday thing that we would see, that is the thing that's ignored. And eventually we find out what it is, and it saves the day. So that's it in a nutshell. I would say it's a novelette. It's not a huge children's book, but it's big enough to give you a few maybe 8 or 10 nights reading bedtime stories and things to your kids. Mm-hmm. Also, adults seem to like it too, which I found strange. I found strange and lovely at the same time.
7: Well, I think whenever you're reading a bedtime story to your child, and I did it myself and my husband did to our own boys, you get a great enjoyment out of it yourself. And one of the things that struck me about the book was the illustrations. They're really, really beautiful illustrations.
8: Thank you.
7: And also the page layout. It's like in the form of a scroll. And,
8: yes.
7: And it really, maybe psychologically, it takes you back in time to ancient Ireland.
8: Yeah, I was... when I was creating the book, I put a lot of attention into every word. And then when I was talking to the publishers about the look of the book, I said I want to put every bit of my attention into the look of the book. I never believed that, you know, what was inside the book was better than its cover. In some cases, maybe, but I think we should kind of, we as authors should look at that again and maybe try and make the books a better experience going into visually, for particularly for children. We often find once they get to a certain age, the illustrations and pictures go. And for a lot of children, that's kind of what they love to see, and it brings them along in the story. So I was very, I made sure that happened. I'm quite happy with the result of it, thank God, you know.
9: And so you should be. And as well as having a lovely story for children and adults, there are themes too that you try to incorporate into the book, I believe, that are sort of life learning things for children as well.
8: Yes, friendships are very important and they help you along the way in life. I've certainly known that from my own experience. Also, the custodianship of the countryside and nature in particular is a big theme running through the book. But however, although I have themes, it doesn't infiltrate the narrative of the book. It's in the background, but you understand what's going on. You can take from the book as little or as much as you like. That's basically what I would say. Look, it's a good fun read, and it has all the good messages in it. And I certainly enjoyed writing it, and it was certainly a journey for me. You know, I had fun, you know.
9: Uh-huh. And you were saying that it was very well received, and it did get a number one bestseller award from Amazon for the children's section. Is that right?
8: That's right, yes, yeah. In the folklore trickster category, I got a bestseller. So I'm delighted with that. The book is on sale on Amazon, bookshop.org. It's Barnes and Noble, Ingram Sparks, Waterstones, Acorn, Little Acorns in Derry. You can just look it up there. You'd be able to buy it in all those places. So I'm very lucky, and it's global now, thank God, because obviously the likes of Amazon and bookshop.org and Ingram Sparks. So I'm delighted that is out there, you know.
9: And 5% of the sales go to Focus Ireland, and that's a charity that's dear to yourself, Keith.
8: Yeah, anything that helps kids, you know. I mean, I can't understand really how we can allow nearly 6,000 children be homeless in our own country. I think, personally speaking, I think it's a disgrace, and anything I can do to help, I will. It's a great service they give. They give advice as well as helping families along the way. I mean, I suppose there's 28,000 homeless in Ireland at the moment. 17,000 of them are families, mm-hmm. you know. And then there's another 290,000 hidden homeless. They are sleeping in cars or people's couches and things like that. And it's something we can't seem to be able to get a handle on. So anything I can do to help, you know, that's what I'm doing here. And any shine, you know, if I can shine any light on it at all for anyone. There's a few places in Dublin you can go to: Cork, Limerick, Waterford, and there's one in Sligo. They operate walk-in centres, mm-hmm. and they'll assess you there and then.
9: Mm-hmm. And I think that, you know, we read about homelessness and all in the papers, but one thing that really brought it home to me was I read the book Nesting by Roisin O'Donnell.
8: Yes.
9: It was her debut, and it was about a very ordinary mum that left a psychologically abusive relationship with her children, and the horror stories that she had to endure in hotels and things like that. It really brings it home to you. So it's a very worthwhile charity, and 5% of all sales go to that. So fair play to you, Kiva.
8: Well, I had to, it was funny when I approached Folks Ireland about it, they got a committee to read the book just so that they could approve it. So thanks be to God they did, and it's been well received by them, and you know, the people that use the service there as well. So I'm delighted with that too. Uh-huh. You know.
9: And Christmas is just around the corner, so it would be a great idea for a stocking filler for anybody out there who's looking for a nice book to read for their children.
8: Yeah, or if you want to give it a gift to somebody, or you know, anything like that. You can get it in Bookmark in the town as well, in Letterkenny, Waterstones and Derry, Little Acorns in Derry, so it is around, and you can buy it online as well.
9: Fantastic. So anything else on the pipeline now? Now this is your first book, but have you got the bug?
8: I think, I suppose I do, yeah. I've started another one up and we'll see where we go from there. It'll be, it won't be a sequel to that, but something very similar, yeah.
9: Well, thank you so much for joining me tonight,
8: Kiva.
9: And as I said, the book, I haven't read it, but I will get round to reading it.
8: Thank you.
9: And it looks a beautiful book, just on from the visual aspect. And
8: thank you.
9: Every success with future.
8: Thank you very much, Jean, for having me. Thank you. You're very good.
9: You're very welcome.
8: Thank you.
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And you're welcome back. And that was Bridget O'Neill, singer-songwriter from the Wee North, and Live a Little Lie-O. Bringing a time here on Highland just after 10 to 8 this Sunday evening. Jean Curran with you until 9. And many thanks to Kiva Lawler, who joined me in the studio there talking about her lovely book, Whisperings in the Wind, and that is available in all good bookshops on Amazon and bookmark here in Letterkenny. 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

Yes, Robert Cray and Saturdays. And next week we're going to have our book review, and it is Kin, a 2026 novel by American author Tarari Jones, her fifth novel, and it follows the lives of two motherless girls from the fictional town of Honeysuckle, Louisiana. And joining me in the review will be Tina Gary, and that will be around 7:30 next Sunday night, so I hope you can join me. 086 60 25,000 for WhatsApp and text messages if you'd like to get in touch tonight. You can catch

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And you're very welcome back. And that was the next one from Paul Brady, the second we've played tonight, and Just Behind the Veil from his 2022 album, Maybe So. And it's so hard to pick four songs from Paul Brady because he had such a catalogue of albums and some fabulous songs. So I've tried to pick four from different albums that are my favourites, well, some of my favourites. And that is one of his last studio albums. Welcome Here, Kind Stranger was the first one in 1978. Hard Station that we played, Crazy Dreams from True For You, Back to the Centre, Primitive Dance, Trick or Treat, Spurs Colliding, Oh What a World, Say What You Feel, Hoba Duba, Unfinished Business, and then Maybe So. Then they're just his solo albums, never mind solo live albums, solo compilation albums, etc. Continuing on with Marianne Faithful and His Tears Goodbye.

0: I was offered two tickets to go to see Barcelona playing Bayern Munich in the Champions League final. And Shells are playing. I'm sticking with Shells. I'll stick them with the League of Ireland. Best league in the world.
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And you're very welcome back. And that was Willie Nelson and Always On My Mind. And that's gone out to John Wallace tonight. Not maybe the version you were looking for, John, but hopefully you enjoy that one. And he'd like to say hello to all his friends and have a good week yourself. And we'll chat again next Sunday night. Continuing on with Jackson Browne and Bonnie Raitt and Kisses Sweeter Than Wine.

Yes, that's taken from the best of the old Grey Whistle Test album, and a great duet with Jackson Browne and Bonnie Raitt, Kissers Sweeter Than Wine. And indeed, she did many duets with very famous people, and including our featured artist tonight on his album Trick or Treat back in 1991 it was, and she duetted with him on the title track. And here is another track from that album, Nobody Knows.

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And you're very welcome back. And that was local artist Percy Robison from his album Licks on the Sticks and Blue Skies. And a very happy birthday to you today, Percy, if you tuned in. Or if anybody is listening that is going to meet him tonight, just wish him a happy birthday and many more. On the subject of skies, we're going to stick it with one more and another Irish artist, Freddie White, from his album Do You Do, and an old Hoagy Carmichael song, Buttermilk Skies.

0: And you're very welcome back, George Ezra there, and Budapest. Going out to my one and only down there in Melbourne on his way to work and tuned in. At least he was about 10 minutes ago, so maybe he heard that one. Good times.
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And you're very welcome back, and that is Tina Turner and a song that was penned by Paul Brady, originally on his Primitive Dance album in 1987, and that was on her 80s album Private Dancer. 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And our final one from singer-songwriter Paul Brady tonight, from his 1986 album Back to the Centre, and Follow On.

Yes, you're welcome back. The House of the Rising Sun, a bluegrass version with Doc and Watson. They're a great version of it, Doc and Richard Watson. Bringing me to the end of the show, many thanks to Mary for your lovely comments, and also to Tony out in Lake Cottages. Many thanks to you as well for your lovely comments. And many thanks to Kiva Lawler, who joined me earlier on tonight talking about her children's book, Whisperings in the Wind. And if you missed it, you'll catch it on our socials, Facebook, X and YouTube. Leaving you with Gentle on My Mind, Alison Krauss, until next Sunday at 7. From myself, Jean Curran, it's bye for now. And of course, Roisin Aherty, up next after the news.

You gave a card you gave like a spell your old fucking car blasting ale and shot or Highland Radio smudge cradle bio a maha studio Barclay and shot in Letcher Cannon. It's Mr. Roshanier, I think it's been my love. Good evening, Mr. Hinyaga North. Leonard Kjol, I guess Oran tradition than the Heron. I guess Kjol, I guess Oran, O Erd Krihe, I guess Ellen, na Halliban. Here's your Donny Tun. But if I care about Mr. Jagany and the Yaklog, I guess, and Carole, the V Yerifour. So the gumgosh go moi, I guess go once of salt as and jero shat in yet. And I'm sure gone to Gajira. I guess Mwili be as the Jean Kernavy Roman Shin, as Clara Jessica Goni O'Jean. Bishi Rashin Shaw, Aaron Chatham Sugan, Eganam Kiena. Ni nu at ag shart the club. Joy in the Bally Jagwilla, Miss Maya Gola Jagwell Lum Jiraka and Clar, she and ever WhatsApp, I guess text, she never ought to share, she and Nevni Dokuig, and Nevni, Timajum, much of the fall, and the man link, fast the Facebook, Instagram, as Twitter is the channel link. I guess the dear air on Up Highland Radio Fast. For Donald Mark David, I guess John Cannon at Tusla Clan here in North. Baron the 4th year old, Biggie Chagwell Lum at the Shog is the Hinyag.

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Kranna Oganshin Negus Bohu on Ear Negus Henig and Chatter Shaw Ishja in Merle Agus Fregraheim Ashisha in Merle Fasta and let's go dig into me. Hi Rosha, do you have a song Miller's Cave by Bobby Bear? Thank you. And that comes in from Bernie Callahan in Remelton. I guess, Bernie, this is a traditional Irish music show, and I'll certainly play that for you on Tuesday night if you remember, if you remind me to do it for you after sometime after the news at 7 o'clock. Go to Mila, Mila Mayagat. Okay, Diagat Arasha, Cass, there a column killed E. Og to Benny, the Micha Danny, is good to Mila Mayagat Bishan Agam for the Honya Air Ball. And this shot, Joe Cullen, actually, Joe Cullen, I guess when you get on lead, what your phonage at a gaster in Gadira Nacht, I guess it's already called the screener as phonage. Kondai Gunningal, a Joe Cullen, Dag Joe, phonad Nerevisha Tree, Blains Fiadish, I guess who's a good Chicago, America, civilian Nijak artist, a Shea Foster, I guess Hakusha and Shin. Agus Chicago's Hogshach Lan and Shin. Agus Chaisha Blientig Shinem agus Canu Hart von Cahar. Agus Vian Kjol Gila Kodwar the Heel Gajira the Klugis Kaler. Mar Kjolter Arani Eskiner Gila. Agus the Kangal Ledger Egget Lena Kanter Guhish Vanage Gafoil. Agus Anish Shaw Fanya Gal and Leh.

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0: E.J. Hernan agus Marcus Hernan and Sharon agus Rilana Mulva Hills like Stone of Destiny agus McGovern's favourites agus Nishkaim Dahl agna Fogri agus Bimita Rash and in the Fogri le Connie Werivicki O'Gallar agus Donal agus special to the John Wallace at the Geishit Linja Nacht.
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Conny Wary Vicky O Gallaghan agus Logan Gaunta da Donald Ogno Danny Boy go special the da John Wallace and this show Gary Curley agus Stephen McKee agus Tori Shaw go gian nuat mod egg a hi niach.

Og de Venetianers, they're a column killing special to the Danny Vial de Gishard, Lynn Eggers, that I'm going to salt us. Nisha Fergus McGee, though, my and Lahanure at the Gishard Lynn.

0: Ersún Fergus McGeehan sin eslohanur og hús agus an ashtin go special to the Moira Hall in Lohanur. Ish kami galig na fógri.
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Nish shob John Beg O'Flaherty, the watcher Connemara, Tagishit Lane.

0: 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Flaherty Agus Lear War Ella Agus RT Concert or Christoph Austin Shin Agus Tamasuga Morna Shin Agus Bishan a toshad egg lehen e a shart and tar pobble crease three got a cork e here to kidney so hugging egg a lehen e a shart. This kind of gog in the pokey.
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I'm Brad Beaver and Shannon on the Minis. This is Magic Town to Joe and Claire. Janagi Jarmad by Tommy Rosny Tat in the Anuat Agahinyag, listen Clara Kyol Chira. Beshadab Guji Adoyaganot. Now here I'm watching.

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The Vagabonds, agus Baca Hialandi.

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very good evening to you all this Sunday evening. What's left of it? The country boy, Tommy Rosny, taking the two for the remainder of the evening. And getting us off to starting the show tonight from 1987. That was Randy Travis and Forever and Ever Amen. Haven't played that one in a long time. Before we go on, though, big thanks to Rosemary playing some great Irish trad music over the last couple of hours. And she'll be back again on Tuesday night with her country hat on her, doing some American country between 7 and 9. A great old show. Don't miss it if you can. And if you'd like a request or dedication over the next 2 hours, you can text or WhatsApp me. I'd love to hear from you to 086 60 25000. Here's Glenn Campbell.

great old road song from Ricky Skaggs, the Highway 40 Blues. Dedicate that one to a few Skag fans out there who wanted to hear it. Big hello to Colette and Letcher McElward. Colette wants to hear Derek Ryan's new single called Walk on Faith.

brand new single from Derek Ryan called Walk on Faith, and I believe he has a new album coming out next week. So there you go. That's an old Mike Reed song. I've been playing it years ago. Big hello to Mary G out there looking for Down on Her Uppers, or Down on Your Uppers even.

There he goes, the old hag, and Daddy Frank, the guitar man, for Hugo up in Lustigill, who's a big Merle Haggard fan. And if Graeme Strain is listening in, dedicated to Graeme as well, he's a Haggard fan as well. Big hello to Molly Kelly, regular listener. Molly, I think this is the Gene Watson song you're looking for, called Memories to Burn.

was Texan Wendell Henson and a track from his current album called Two Step and Choose, his night little Texas swing number, taking us up to just after 25 to 12 on a Sunday evening. Big hello to Mary down in Rathmullen, looking for Don Williams, and I'm Just a Country Boy.

Don Williams, and I'm Just a Country Boy. Been asked to play Listen to Your Senses for John Wallace. John, how's it going? Alan Jackson.

Great song, Alan Jackson, and Listen to Your Senses for John Wallace. Keeney Girls and Glenties want me to play this next song for all their friends in Letterkenny, Glenties and Killybegs, namely Francis Quinn is in Letterkenny, while Tom Fitzpatrick and Michael Fitzgerald are in Killybegs. Also hello to Willie Joe and Rose Cunningham, not forgetting Hugh Brendan and Rose McDyer in Glenties as well. And hello to you all, and I want to play this Comma Twitty Loretta Lynn song.

the sound of Tim Culpepper and Under the Influence from one of his albums. Good man, Tim. Dedicate that one to a few Tim Culpepper fans out there who wanted to hear something from Tim. I want to say hello to Martin Boner, who's picking us up loud and clear in Naas in County Kildare. He's a Convoy man, and Martin asked me to say hello to all his family and friends around Convoy and asked me to play this for them all, and himself as well. All right, Martin. On you, by you.

with Highwayman. Dedicate that one to Martin Boner down in Naas in County Kildare from all his... he wanted me to play that one for all his family and friends back home in Convoy. Here's a little Texas Swing song from a newcomer on the scene. His name is Braxton Keaton, and one called I Ain't Tryin'.

Jackson Keith, new kid on the block, and I ain't trying. Taking us up to nearly 57 minutes past the hour. And to take us up to the news in the hour, we're going to play you some instrumental music from a guy who's celebrating his birthday today, one of the finest steel guitar players you would get around the place. His name is Lloyd Green, and Lloyd played with everybody who's anybody in the States. And Lloyd is celebrating his 89th birthday today. And I want to dedicate this one to two friends of mine, one in the States and one here in Donegal, to Dan McAteer down in Fannett, who's a fine steel guitar player, and another good friend of mine by the name of Bruce Meyer. Bruce lives in Thompson Station outside Nashville, and he's a great steel player as well. And I met Bruce the last time I was over there, 2019. So lads, for you, here's Lloyd in his version of Cold, Cold Heart.

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1: At midnight, good morning, I'm Ruth O'Connell. Talks to finalise next year's budget have been continuing at government buildings tonight. A reduction in student fees, cuts to childcare costs and minimum wage increases are among the measures being weighed up this evening. Professor of Economics at DCU, Edgar Morgan.

Alan Jackson, and it's midnight in Montgomery, and it's just after midnight here on the mountaintop in Letterkenny. Big hello to John from Lucan in Dublin. I wanted to hear Blake Shelton singing God's Country.

Great Shelton in God's Country for John and Lucan from Lucan in Dublin. And there you go. John Wallace just texted me and he asked me to say hello to all his friends around the Northwest, and he wanted me to play Ann Biddy's current single called Fanned Head Is Home to Me.

Sad of Billy Dean, a song that was number one for him back in the day called Somewhere in My Broken Heart. And Randy Travis had as a hit as well, taking us up to 20 past midnight on an early Monday morning. And if you'd like requesting the final 40 minutes of the show, I would love to hear from you.

Here he goes, that's Michael Carr. He's an Australian country singer, and While the Wife's Away. Going to let you hear a song that was written or co-written by a lad from up around Oma called Gary Quinn, and Gary is a great songwriter, living in Manchester at the moment, but he goes between Manchester and Oma over to Nashville, and he got an award for a single of the year at the Josie Awards in Nashville last week with William Michael Martin, I think it is, and the song that recorded was one called Country Straight, and this is it.

0: like our country.
1: Here we go. That's Gary Quinn from Olma and William Michael Morgan and a song that got Song of the Year for them at the Josie Awards just last week in Nashville called Country Straight. Well, to say hello to my good old friend over there in Kansas now, Hook Malone. Hook is multitasking at the moment. He's listening to me with the old headphones in and he's watching his favourite football team playing. That's the Kansas City Chiefs and they're taking on Las Vegas Raiders at the moment and he's listening away and he's watching the match at the same time. Not many people can do that, Hook. Anyways, I know you're a big Graham Parsons fan and Emmylou Harris. Here's a song they had out back in the day. That's all it took.

0: Graham Parsons and Emmy Lou Harris, and that's all it took for Hook over there in Kansas. And up the Chiefs, I hope to beat the Vegas Raiders. So there you go. Here's that Don Williams and Some Broken Hearts Never Mend.
1: Coffee black, cigarette, start this day like all the rest. First thing every morning that I do is start missing you.

in the night. A willing woman to hold me tight. But in the middle of love's embrace,

Sound of Vince Gill and Three Sides to Every Story for a listener out there who wanted to hear that. They said they can't hear it and see it or get it anywhere. Let me tell you, it's not actually on any of Vince Gill's album. It was on an album he recorded with the Time Jumpers, and the album is simply called the Time Jumpers because he used to play with them in Nashville. They're a kind of a session group who play every Monday night down in a place called Third and Lindsley. And he recorded that with the Time Jumpers. That's why you've been looking in the wrong places. If you just look up the Time Jumpers, either on Spotify or wherever, you'll see that version of Three Sides to Every Story. So there you go, a little bit of useless information for you. Big hello to Magella and Marion, who wanted to hear David James. And he's a rambling man.

Rambling Man, that's David James. And David is down in Trim at the moment with the Highland Radio. 3 busloads of them headed off this morning, and they'll not be back until late in Tuesday. Talking of which, I'll be actually sitting in for David on Tuesday between 1:30 and 3:30 doing the Jive Time show. Got a lovely email in from a lady over in Florida. That's Rita Vancetta. I hope I'm pronouncing your name right, Rita. And she's telling me she's over there in Fernandes Beach in Florida. Loving the songs I'm playing on the show tonight. Fair play to you, Rita. And her sister and brother-in-law live just outside Killybegs. And the first time she was over in Ireland, she just fell in love with Highland Raid. Now, that's a girl I like. And she said, I'm going to play a song for them tonight. And she said, on a night like tonight, I imagine I was over there in Ireland on the farm with them, enjoying the good music. And she said, they're probably fast asleep. I'm not at all. They're listening away down there to me. And anyways, Rita, we're going to play this one for you from Eddie Gallagher. It's called My One and Only Girl from Donegal.

0: Kerr, my one and only girl from Donegal, and Eddie has a big night coming up in the station and at the end of the month around the 23rd, along with Caitlin, Mick Flavin and Stevie Mack from Killybegs. It's going to be a great night. Dedicated that one to Rita, who's on a beach over there in Florida. Oh, Rita, the heat. And she's missing Donegal. It's a colder night in Donegal tonight, Rita. But the next time you're over, you'll have to pop up. You'll have to come up from Killybegs over to see us in the station here. We'd love to meet you. So there you go. Anyways, Rita, nice to hear from you.
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Zach Top and Colbert and country music. Here's an old classic from way back in the day. Haven't played in a long time from Crystal Gayle.

Taking you back to 1974, that was Crystal Gayle and Wrong Road Again. And I think Don Williams did a version of that song as well. Here's a Texas country singer, Aaron Watson, and Cadillac Cowboy.

Here he goes, Aaron Watson, and the other side of the hill, or Catlach Ranch, which you prefer. Bringing me to the second last number on the show tonight, here's Mo Bandy and Ricky Skaggs and The Rarest Flower.

Andy and Ricky Skaggs and the rarest flower just about bringing me to the end of the show for another Sunday night, early Monday morning. Just to say a big thank you to all of you who got in touch over the last 2 hours. Hope you enjoyed the music I threw out for you tonight. For that, everybody who listened in, it's much appreciated. Join me again if you can on Tuesday. I'll be sitting in for David James between 1:30 and 3:30. And if you can't make that, I'll be back as normal on Wednesday night after the 8 o'clock news. My in-studio guest this Wednesday night is Ardra's very own Stephen Bennett. And Stephen will be singing a few songs, hopefully, if he brings his guitar with him. And if he doesn't, we have one here for him. Anyways, that's all happening next week. Take care of yourselves. If you're out on the road tonight or wherever you are, drive carefully. We'll leave you with Keith Whitley. Dedicate this one to you all.